0: I'm going to get a massive bill. And we were certainly telling people to either get in contact with Power and Water or Jacana. And I know that, you know, you're not Jacana, you're Power and Water, but it felt like everybody was then quite overburdened, you know, with that work coming in as a result of this, you know, this situation with the smart meters.
1: Yeah, and look, it was a big job. There was a lot of stuff coming in, and we had to firstly find out what the problem was, which is in a new system. We had to work out what the problem was.
0: Yep.
1: We've now found what that is, and now we've been able to work to rectify it. And we have been working very closely with the retailers. So there's been weekly sort of meetings as to how we're actually sorting these out. So we are looking to have that. That continuing so that any issues that are escalated can be looked at quickly.
0: Mike, I mean, there are people who went months, though, without receiving those bills, and then they suddenly faced huge outstanding amounts. Does Power and Water accept some responsibility for that financial hardship that it might have caused for people?
1: So I think within the chain that we have, our role is to get that data across. We had problems with getting that data across, and most certainly we accept the responsibility for not having that data going across. I do encourage people who are facing hardship to talk to their retailers. Their retailers do have various programs to sort of help those things out. I mean, it's not mine to say, but, you know, talk to the retailers and there are ways in which they can potentially smooth that problem.
0: Now, I know that it's been said by Power and Water that you're working hard to make sure that this doesn't continue. What work is happening now to make sure that those smart meters are doing what they're meant to do?
1: Yeah, so probably just to reiterate again, the smart meters themselves are actually doing the right thing. It was the system that was having a few problems.
0: Yep.
1: We've been working with the people who have developed the system, so we've got those in there. We've got various fixes that are going in place. We are working with the retailers to make sure the escalation paths are actually worked through so that we can get these problems earlier and quicker.
0: Yep.
1: As we're clearing these out, and probably by the fact that there's a lot of people saying that they've actually got a bill now and it's a big one, not that it's a pleasant thing to have, but it's actually showing that we're actually getting to the billing.
0: I mean, we've got a few messages coming through. Hiya, Katie. Regarding the delayed power bills, my meter is not a smart meter and I still didn't get my bill, says Scrubby.
1: Yeah. And as I said, a number of the meters, we had to put them into the new system and some of those were not registered correctly. And it doesn't really pick which meter, like it doesn't matter what meter type, if it wasn't registered, that can be a problem.
0: Then it just wouldn't work properly.
1: Yeah.
0: So, I guess for anybody out there listening this morning that's worried that maybe they have got not a faulty meter, but that it's not registering properly or that data is not going across properly, is there a way that they can manually, call it in to you guys, or a way that they can let Power and Water know what their meter reading is?
1: I think, Katie, the proper path is to talk to the retailer, and we are working closely with the retailers so that message will get to us via the retailers.
0: Somebody else has messaged, ask Power Water why they padlock the main switch if power's disconnected at a house. Thought they were all smart meters?
1: Yeah, that's a good question actually, Katie.
0: Yeah.
1: The smart meters have a capability to remotely disconnect them, but at this stage we haven't invoked that piece. We're still doing some work on before we get to it.
0: Yeah.
1: In other states, smart meters are remotely disconnected and reconnected rather than people having to go through to the property.
0: Yeah.
1: That is a future feature that we will be adding to there so that we can do that remotely.
0: Now, Mike, I mean, the big question I'm sure from Territorians will be this morning, can you guarantee that Territorians still being rolled onto those smart meters aren't going to end up in this situation?
1: Well, guarantees for 100% is always difficult, Katie, but what I can say is that we have a lot better handle on this whole situation now, and that the numbers that this will potentially affect will be very, very few.
0: Yeah. Now, Mike, a bit of a question without notice, but I know that you guys did send a press release out about this earlier in the week. The bumper bat season that we had, it looks like it was pretty full on as always, was it?
1: Yeah, I think Belinda Small was on this morning talking about bats.
0: With the brekkie crew.
1: Yeah, and I think bats are always an interesting one when they go hanging off power lines and causing a few problems.
0: You guys must get over the old bats landing on the power lines, do you?
1: We certainly do.
0: Now, Mike, I understand you're retiring at the end of this month.
1: I am. That's something that I've been working towards for a long time, Katie.
0: Yeah.
1: You've earned your
0: retirement. I think throughout the cyclone season you're on the show every single day for a couple of weeks there, as you're always happy to do, to let people know what's going on. But we really appreciate the time that you've given us.
1: Yeah, and I've actually enjoyed the time here, and I thank you very much for talking to us about some of these issues.
0: Yeah, well, I think it's important. I think it's really important for people to know the work that Power and Water is doing. But, mate, all the best in retirement. What are your plans?
1: Well, look, if there's a radio gig going, Katie, I'm right in there.
0: Ready to come and help us out.
1: I've got a lot of things to do. I think they've been banking up for about 20 years, so I've got
0: a few jobs you've
1: got. I've got
0: catch
1: a couple
0: of
1: lists I have to clear off. So,
0: Oh, well, good luck, and I wish you all the very best in retirement. Thank you, as always, for joining us on the show.
1: Thank you, Katie.
0: Thank you so much. That's Mike Besselink there from Power and Water. He is indeed the Executive General Manager of Power and Water. So always good to have him on the show. But look, that number, if you do want to call through this morning, 8941 1049. You're also able to send us a message if you'd like to, and a few messages coming through there throughout that interview just in relation to those meters and some of the concerns that you have had. I know at the time this was something that was a real issue for a lot of you. Some of you were really worried about it and really concerned about the bills and how big those bills might be. But as Mike said there, and he is not the retailer, they're obviously in charge of those smart meters. But for those retailers, if you are worried, if you have got a bill, I would imagine that if you've got any hardship issues, that certainly if you get in contact with them, they'll do their best to try to help you out so that you may be able to, you know, to pay it off rather than just worrying about a huge lump sum if that is something that has happened to you. Now, we were due to catch up with Robin Lamley about this morning as well, because she'd certainly been talking a lot about this in Alice Springs. Now, fortunately for her, maybe she's got an event that's on at Parliament House, where she's got other people, I think, here from other locations around the world. But so she wasn't able to join us this morning. But no doubt we will talk more about that and talk more about the situation for the residents of Alice Springs at some point on the show. Now, again, if you've got something on your mind this morning, we always love to hear from you. You can send us a message. You can also give us a call. But coming your way next, we know that, Polly's are back in Canberra at the moment. Parliament is sitting. In fact, there's a bit going on in Parliament that you may or may not be very happy with some of those tax changes. But the Northern Territory's local governments have also travelled south because they are advocating for the Commonwealth to match the CLP's $100 million flood recovery investment and increase support for infrastructure. So we'll tell you more about that when we catch up with Legance, Peter Panqui, in just a few minutes.
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0: It is just on 9:45. Coming your way in just a moment's time, we are going to find out a little bit more about what our local governments are advocating for in Canberra at the moment. And we're just trying to sort our phone out, unfortunately having a bit of an issue. But in the meantime, I'm just going to take you through a little bit of that detail that came through from the Northern Territory Police overnight. And we are due to catch up with the police this morning after 10 o'clock. But what I can tell you is that the Northern Territory Police have charged a 31-year-old man with escaping from lawful custody after he allegedly escaped from custody overnight. So just after midnight, corrections reported to police that this man, who's currently serving a custodial sentence and is a known associate of the Mongol Mob outlaw motorcycle gang, had escaped from custody at Royal Darwin Hospital. Police responded immediately, and with the assistance of the Dog Operations Unit and the Casuarina Police Station, they located this man on Trower Road. Now, he was arrested and returned to Royal Darwin Hospital before being handed back into corrections custody. Detective Acting Senior Sergeant Tim Healy said this was an excellent result by the attending members, and that police received that report and within 8 minutes, they located and re-arrested that man. So well done by the Northern Territory Police on being able to arrest him that quickly. We also know overnight that a 45-year-old man's been arrested after allegedly driving while more than six times the legal alcohol limit. So just before midnight last night, police were conducting traffic diversions following a crash at the intersection of Tiger Brennan Drive and Woolner Road when a white Holden Captiva drove over traffic cones that had been set up to direct motorists before coming to a stop. Now, officers at the scene stopped this vehicle and they subjected the driver to a roadside breath test. Anyway, the 45-year-old driver was arrested and then taken to the Palmerston Watch House. Now, wait for it. When he was there, he's done that breath analysis. It was conducted and returned a reading of 0.306. I would be absolutely rotten if I had a... I don't even know if I'd still be conscious, to be honest. That's pretty crazy stuff. So that is a bit of police news from overnight. So there is certainly a lot going on, and we'll have it all covered for you this morning after 10 o'clock. We'll get the latest in local news with Kathleen, and then we are also going to be catching up with the Northern Territory Police. But as I mentioned earlier, the nation's leaders are again back in Canberra, and the Northern Territory's local governments have also travelled south. They're advocating for the Commonwealth to match the CLP's $100 million flood recovery investment and increase support for infrastructure. Now, LGANT, the Local Government Association of the Northern Territory, argues with opportunities growing in areas of critical minerals, defence and tourism, and councils in the Northern Territory's regions, well, that extra investment is needed to underpin economic growth and community well-being. And joining us on the line from Canberra, it's Legant NT President Peter Panqui. Good morning to you, Peter.
10: Oh, good morning, Katie, and good morning to the listeners out there.
0: Lovely to have you on the show, Peter. Is it freezing in Canberra, mate?
10: Yeah, it's currently about 2 degrees outside. Lucky, I was fortunate enough to I'm sitting inside of an electric truck with the wind with the doors closed because there's people all around me, and I didn't want to sit outside at 2 degrees and and freeze. So I'm sitting in this display truck with all the doors closed, and it's fantastic.
0: Well, mate, we appreciate it. Glad you're staying warm and glad you could have a chat with us this morning, because I know that, our council's certainly advocating for the people of the Northern Territory there in Canberra. How many councils and people from the Northern Territory are in Canberra at the moment?
10: Look, I don't quite know the numbers. Not all councils could come down, you know, because it does cost a bit to come down and that. But we do have representation from our rural remote and also from Darwin City and, you know, Alice Springs as such. So we do have members there. I don't think Catherine was able to make it, and not all of ours, you know.
0: Yeah.
10: We're talking about financial sustainability, so we really want to make sure we speak on behalf of all of them and those that aren't here as well. And
0: So what's your message for those politicians in Canberra today, Peter?
10: Yeah, look, today and I guess over the next couple of days, we're meeting with about 9 or 10 ministers. And one of the main things is about this sustainability, financial sustainability.
0: Yeah.
10: And such things as housing, and in particular for councils, is local staff housing, because, you know, getting the right people into the communities employed by council to actually make sure that the councils are running effectively and producing, you know, the things that they need to do. But we're also talking about some of the Indigenous affairs stuff with the minister, waste and resource management, emergency management, emerging industries, and local government reforms as such.
0: And Peter, we know it's always tough for councils, you know, juggling those budgets you know, and making sure that there is money there to be able to invest back into infrastructure as well. But at the moment, you know, we got hit so hard across so many areas of the Northern Territory with the flooding and the cyclone earlier in the year. I know that you're also advocating for the Commonwealth really to match that $100 million that the NT government is saying that they'll spend on the flood recovery investment. What are you hoping to see from the feds with that?
10: Well, look, we'd like the feds to actually put in their $100 million as well that the NT government has, and we appreciate the NT government is doing their bit, but they've got their own infrastructure and things to look after as well. So we're not sure how much of that is going to make it to local government sector, you know. So we're really wanting the feds to step up and, you know, equal the amount that the NT government has put into it.
0: Yeah, I think it's a fair call. How have our councils been coping in terms of those repairs since the flooding and the huge wet season?
10: Oh, look, some of them really suffered, you know, and as you know, with Data River, and they've only gone back home, you know, and they've had a lot of, you know, infrastructure damage there, I guess. But even right across the territory, you know, one of our big issues is waste management in those places. And you know, you don't want rubbish building up in your communities either, because you know, that then becomes an environmental hazard for the people and everything else. But you know, the other ones we want to talk about is you know, like later on, we'd like to talk about, you know, how that emergency management it can be run better and that as well. But we would like the funding to be directed, you know, to councils, local councils. You know, we've had a lot of roads washed out and other things like that.
0: Yeah.
10: But not just repair them to the same level. What we want is betterment, so that those infrastructure things are built to a better standard.
0: Well, I think, we have to, right? Like, they've got to look to the Northern Territory and go, here's a place where we're exporting all sorts of things. We're doing our bit for the rest of the nation. Surely there can be some investment into our roads.
10: Yes, oh, for sure. You know, and we've always been pushing for the betterment funding. Like, there are, you know, funding for roads and things like that, but not not to the amount that we really need, you know, and a lot of our roads are run down. And look, it's supporting other industries that are there too, you know, like the mining industry, the cattle industry, pastoralists, they all use these roads as well, you know, and as well as our communities. And just even some of the local roads, you know, like we've got communities where they can't even get their waste to the tip because the road's been washed out.
0: Yeah, you know, it's crazy. Well, and then, as I understand it, Legant had said that about 70% of the territory's roads remain unsealed as well.
10: Yep, yep. Look, right even on Darwin's doorstep, you know, in the Tiwi Islands, we know their roads washed out from the communities and they couldn't get their stuff to the waste management facility.
0: Yep.
10: Then they, you know, they had to bring in skips on barges, you know, to actually put their waste into. So that just happened recently with the emergency stuff with FINA and all that, you know.
0: And how big an impact does that have on some of our councils, like financially as well, Peter?
10: Yeah, look when you start to look at our councils, we don't just look after roads, rates and rubbish, you know. A lot of our councils actually have to look after other programs within their community. You know, they've got aged care facilities, childcare facilities.
0: Yep.
10: You know, we've even got one or two of the smaller ones, or probably more than two, running, you know, doing meals for children in the morning, you know, at school so that kids can go to school. You know,
0: they're doing a lot.
10: Councils, local governments are doing a lot more than what people realise. Mm. And they are the people at the community level, and they're the ones who are actually called upon to do all of those community-type services.
0: Mm.
10: Where in our major cities, we've got we've got other organisations that sometimes pop in and, you know, that can do all of those things, you know. Mm. So we really need...
0: Peter, so who are you next meeting with today, and what are you hoping that you're sort of, you know, where are you hoping things will be at by day's end and certainly by the end of the trip?
10: Yeah, look, we've already met with, the Minister for Infrastructure and that, resources, Matty Watts, but we've got Honourable Madeline King, we've got later on today, we've also got a session with Malindari with a round table with some of our other local government remote that want to, have their voices heard as well.
0: Yeah.
10: But the other councils too have taken the opportunity while they're here to go to Parliament House and meet with those ministers too, because there is sittings on and they are available at certain times of the day. Sometimes it's a bit tight, but,
0: you guys will get in there. I know Territorians, you'll get in there still and knock on their doors and make sure you get your message across.
10: And look, you know, it's not just the government too. We are talking to the Shadow Ministry as well, so some of those Shadow Ministers, so that, today we've got Jamie Chafee speaking at his Shadow Minister for Regional Development, Local Government Territories. So we're talking to both sides of the government.
0: That's good.
10: So that everybody has an understanding. It's not us and them or...
0: I agree. I think that's really important because, you know, no matter what, if the territory is to succeed, you really need that bipartisan support, right?
10: That's right. That's right.
0: You know,
10: and one of our most important is Minister McBain, you know, for she's emergency management and as regional development as well as and local government. So she's a really important one for us, and we've met with her already, and she's been really good with all local governments with the fuel crisis stuff. So we're being heard, and we just want some action. That's all.
0: Well, I agree.
10: We want the money to come into the territory so that we can actually do stuff at local level with councils. We know NDA government's got their priorities as well.
0: Yep.
10: So, you know, we're all territorians.
0: 100%. We need that federal buy-in. Yep. Well, Peter Panqui, I always appreciate your time. Hope you're still warm sitting in that truck, mate, and that you thaw out when you get back to Darwin.
10: No worries, Katie, and thank you. And thank you to the listeners out there. I hope we get a lot of support from our community.
0: I agree.
10: For local government.
0: Yep, sure. Well, Peter, thanks so much for your time this morning. I really appreciate it.
10: No worries. Thank you very much.
0: Thank you. See ya. That's Peter Panqui there, and he is indeed the president of Legant, the Local Government Association of the Northern Territory, and I think it's actually a really good thing to see our local government leaders there in Canberra having a chat to both sides of Parliament, both sides of the political spectrum, to talk about the needs of local government when it comes to, you know, like he's touched on there, the rubbish and the roads. I mean, the roads at the moment and making sure that we get that buy-in is so incredibly important. So really pleased to hear that our local government representatives are there in Canberra doing that hard work and hopefully able to get that buy-in from the police in Canberra.
9: Katie Wolf, covering the local issues important to you.
0: The infrastructure as well at the hospital is ageing. The infrastructure on that maternity ward continues to age. Surely we're at a point, Sophia, that no matter what, that money actually needs to be invested. Are you sort of sick of the pollies fighting with each other?
11: Yeah, at the moment I'm calling it a tennis match that no one's winning. There is no adjudication for, okay guys, let's cut the crap and let's just find solutions. You cannot get a scan. If you do get a scan, an ultrasound, it is incredibly difficult.
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16: Morning, I'm Britt Aylin. A Sydney woman who was bitten by a shark at Coogee Beach on June 13 has awoken from an induced coma. Leah Stewart's been in the ICU since she suffered life-threatening injuries in the attack. In an update, her brother said the 35-year-old mum has undergone multiple surgeries and is expected to remain in hospital for some time. Federal government ministers have been doing the rounds this morning to sell the deal that Labor struck with the Greens to help its tax reforms pass through the Senate. As part of the agreement, the government will extend an inquiry into its proposed NDIS changes. Housing Minister Claire O'Neill telling Seven it was a legitimate request.
17: But I will just say the central point of that NDIS reform does not change. We need to reform this to make it sustainable for the country. We will always protect and defend it. But right now, that means making this scheme sustainable, and it is clearly not today.
16: 40 people have drowned in France in the past week as Europe swelters under heatwave conditions. The country's experienced its hottest day on record, with temperatures soaring past 40 degrees. The heat so severe, the Eiffel Tower was forced to close. While Antonio Guterres from the World Health Organization is calling on global leaders to help in the fight against climate change.
18: The hottest day of the year, with higher temperatures to come. London isn't just calling, it's cooking.
16: And a major review has found no proven fertility benefits to most IVF add-ons, despite thousands of dollars being charged by clinics. The Melbourne Uni research revealing extras such as steroids, plasma injections and acupuncture are not proven to boost the odds of success. In sport, James Hird says the AFL fixture needs a shake-up. It's after club CEOs wrapped up their conference with the league on the Gold Coast, floating ideas of an overhaul when Tasmania joins the comp in 2028. The Bombers great, telling Footy Classified the game needs to evolve.
19: We're not a 12-team competition based in Victoria anymore. We're an 18-team competition. We're going to 19 teams. We need more TV dollars. We're competing against entertainment. We're competing against rugby league, competing against all sorts of sports. If we don't change, yeah, I think we'll get left behind.
20: In and out board Marines, massive.
19: We're competing against entertainment, competing against rugby league, competing against all sorts of sports. If we don't change, yeah, I think we'll get left behind. In and

0: Area currently sitting on 26 degrees, and in Darwin City on a beautiful 26.
1: Katie Wolf, covering the issues that are important to you.
0: Well, another busy hour coming your way. In a few minutes' time, we are going to get the latest in local news with Kathleen. Well, in just a couple of moments. Then we're going to be catching up with the Northern Territory Police. Brendan Muldoon is going to be joining us. We've told you about a couple of those incidents from overnight. He'll have some further detail on that. But we also know the highly anticipated graduation of a new stream of police officer is set to happen this week. Those PPSOs are going to be graduating on Friday, and they are set to hit the streets soon after. So we'll talk more about that. Also this hour, the CDU Interim Vice Chancellor and President, Professor Fiona Coulson, is going to be joining us. Following on from that news yesterday that it had been revealed the university is having to pay more than $4 million in underpayment of at least 800 former and current staff members. And then at 10:45, Marie-Claire Boothby, the Minister for Tourism and Hospitality, she'll be joining us on the show. We'll talk more about this new exhibit that's got the top end buzzing, a Territory Wildlife Park. They've got a Bug's Life on display. Bugtopia is what it's called. Sounds very interesting, doesn't it, Kathleen?
2: It does. I remember a time you got me on the radio at the spider exhibit at the museum, and I have a massive phobia of spiders. I think I had to sit in the museum and just not look at anything during the week that was.
0: I remember that now. The things you do when your mate asks you, hey, you never even told me till after it was finished.
2: I was like, oh, why am I here? Seriously. I was expecting you to pull out some bloody spider to come sit on my shoulder.
0: No, I wouldn't do that to you.
2: Screamed on radio.
0: No, look, I'm a bit funny with birds. Some birds I'm okay with, but yeah. Quite a while ago, Ian Sloan, when he still had the Berry Springs Tavern, obviously I go out there for the crocodile races, and he was like, oh, Wolfie, come out the back. I'll show you our emu. And I didn't have the heart to tell him that I've got a bit of a bird phobia.
2: And
0: not
2: that,
0: as bad
2: they
0: as
2: can
0: you.
2: Be aggressive too.
0: Yeah, and I had this frilly jumpsuit on, and the emu kept pecking at my jumpsuit, and I was absolutely packing myself. And I just didn't sort of want to tell him. And then afterwards I said, oh, Sloaney, I'm a bit scared of birds. And he was like, why didn't you tell me?
2: I reckon, bloody hell. Emus are bigger than you by a long shot.
0: You know, I just never let something like that get in the way of good radio or a bit of content, you know, as you did with the spiders.
2: Oh, mate, that still sticks very vividly in my mind. I think there was a massive, enormous, fake, big spider right sitting in front of me. On the wall. I just had to keep looking at Gary Higgins the whole time. Just
0: yeah, that's right. It was you, Gary Higgins. I think Eva Lawler maybe as well.
2: Yeah.
0: And yeah, you didn't mention it, much like me with Sloaney with the giant emu. You didn't mention it until afterwards. And I remember I felt very bad afterwards. I thought you've sat through an hour of looking at your biggest fear.
2: Makes my skin crawl thinking about it now.
0: For the radio. Oh, what an absolute weapon you are, Kathleen Gazzola. That is exactly right. You didn't give up even though you were packing yourself for the hour. What a legend.
2: And still came to work with you now.
0: Still came to work with me now, even though she knows that there is different things that I'll get her into that she's not comfortable with, like playing the Territory Day song on the recorder.
2: Yeah.
0: We've got a band now for work. Everybody at work wants to join it. They're keen to play and sing.
2: Yeah, exactly. Bring in Nathan Land as well.
0: Oh, yes.
2: I'm sure he's listening.
0: Well, he did tell us, yep, that he used to busk at the Mindle Beach markets as well. Mm. So, yeah, I think it's a great idea. I think next Tuesday, Territory Day Eve, to get everybody in the spirit of Territory Day.
2: What are you going to do, Wolfie? You're going to be part of the band. You can't just watch.
0: Just dance. I'll do an interpretive
2: dance. You'll be the backup
0: dance.
2: Singer.
0: Exactly. It'll be fun. Nice. Yeah. We're all going to have to learn the words to the Territory Day anthem. I say we get the Chief Minister involved as well.
2: Oh, yes.
0: Since she was the one who mentioned the Territory Day song.
2: Yeah, maybe she could be the lead singer.
0: Yeah, good idea.
2: Yeah.
0: Good idea.
2: She's
0: I'm
2: the
0: sure
2: leader of the Territory. Yep. Leah, the leader.
0: lead singer. Anyway, we better get to the local news. What's making headlines this morning?
2: A prisoner who escaped from custody at Royal Darwin Hospital has been recaptured by police overnight. Police responded to reports just after midnight after the sentenced prisoner allegedly fled while under the supervision of corrections staff at the hospital. He was located a short time later on Trower Road near the Casuarina Hungry Jacks and returned to corrections staff with

0: further charges expected to be laid over the alleged escape. An alleged unlicensed drink driver has been arrested in Darwin after blowing more than six times over the legal limit. Police say officers were directed to a traffic crash in Bayview just before 11 o'clock last night when a man drove over traffic cones that had been set up to direct motorists before coming to a stop. The 45-year-old man was breath tested at the scene, returning a reading of 0.306% blood alcohol concentration, and he was arrested at the scene. The man was taken to Palmerston Watch House with his female passenger, who was heavily intoxicated, taken into protective custody. The man has been charged with driving unlicensed and driving with a high range alcohol content. A tourist couple is suing Matt Wright's company, Top End Safari Camp, in the NT Supreme Court. The NT News reports Amelia Kate Potts and her husband Gregory are suing the Croc Wrangler for negligence over an airboat crash in which 8 of 13 passengers were left injured. The Potts haven't outlined their injuries but say they suffered physical and psychiatric injuries in the river crash, including losses and damages. Mr. Wright and his wife, along with their company, have been the focus of a separate WorkSafe NT investigation, which alleged the airboat hit a semi-submerged tree, which all 13 passengers were thrown from their seats. Sorry about that. The regulator alleges the airboat operated without any seatbelts, life jackets, a life buoy or first aid kit, while the radio wasn't working that day as well. The NT News reports a hearing in May heard Mr. Wright plans to contest the allegations from WorkSafe. And the federal court has found in favour of the former chief executive of Equatorial Launch Australia after she was sacked 4 years ago. Carly Scott was the inaugural CEO of ELA and was forced out of her role just months before NASA rockets were launched from the Arnhem Land Space Base. The federal court ruled Ms. Scott was owed more than $2 million. However, ELA has since gone into liquidation earlier this year and owes the NT government $5 million.
1: Kathleen, thanks as always for keeping us up to date with all things local news. Now, I was trying to Google how intoxicated you'd be if you were at
0: 0.306.
1: Look, I couldn't quite find it, but I will work on that in our next ad break.
0: I think basically you're near... It's wild. Like you
1: definitely should not be behind the wheel of a car.
0: You couldn't function at all. Six times over the legal limit is mental.
1: Yeah.
0: Some
1: crazy.
0: People wouldn't survive that, I'd imagine. Borderline alcohol poisoning, I would have thought.
1: Anyway, we'll do a bit of behind the scenes research if our listeners don't do it for us and send us a bit of an update.
0: From Woodruff, please let us know. our assistant producer.
1: I love them. Love it when people let us know what's happening around the place and answer our questions for us. Mm. Kathleen, thanks as always for keeping us up to date with all things local news.
0: Thank you.
1: It is just on 12 minutes after 10 o'clock. And coming your way next, we're actually going to be catching up with the Northern Territory Police to talk more about some of those incidents from overnight and also find out a little bit more about the PPSOs starting later this week.
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1: It is just on a quarter past 10. Now, we know that the police have certainly had a busy night. I think they're always busy. But talking a little bit more about this 31-year-old who escaped from lawful custody after he allegedly escaped overnight at the hospital. Now, joining us in the studio, I'm pleased to say, is the Assistant Commissioner of the Greater Darwin Region and also Road Policing and Support, Brendan Muldoon. Good morning to you.
12: Morning, Katie.
1: Thanks so much for your time this morning. Now, Assistant Commissioner, tell us a little bit more about this incident from overnight, this 31-year-old. What happened?
12: Well, he was under guard by the Department of Corrections at the Royal Darwin Hospital. He's a prisoner serving a sentence. And he was receiving medical treatment for some medical issues that he had, but took the opportunity to escape. So he did so within 8 minutes of us receiving the phone call. Our teams out there at Casuarina had him locked up.
1: That's pretty incredible that within 8 minutes they were able to locate him. I'm assuming that they must have been not too far away to be able to get there that quickly and find him.
12: Yeah, I think just circumstances of some good police work, but also being the right place, right time, efficient use of calling 000 and our JESC getting the jobs on quickly and being dispatched urgently got us out there really quick.
1: So he's back behind bars?
12: Well, he's probably back at the hospital still receiving his treatment under guard, I suspect.
1: Yeah. A close eye on him, no doubt.
12: Yeah, just he'll have a couple extra charges to add to his sentence.
1: Yeah, so when somebody does escape lawful custody like that, you're spot on, they're going to end up facing some extra charges.
12: Yep, our teams will process that and he'll be back before the courts with those charges.
1: Now tell me, there was also this 45-year-old man arrested overnight after he was allegedly driving while more than six times the legal alcohol limit. Kathleen and I were trying to work out like just how intoxicated that would be, but six times the legal alcohol limit and to be driving a motor vehicle is pretty dangerous stuff, isn't it?
12: Well, it's very surprising that anyone can operate at that level, let alone drive a motor vehicle. Extremely disappointing, extremely dangerous for the motorists on the road, extremely dangerous for our police officers. And unfortunately, these are the things, and thank God we were there at the time.
1: Yeah.
12: But, you know, if you had got another 100 metres down the road, we could have been dealing with a totally different situation, which unfortunately our police officers get exposed to, our emergency services, our St John ambulance teams get exposed. A great pickup. Thank God we were there at the right time.
1: Yep.
12: But yes, 0.306 is extremely excessive.
1: Is that among the hot? Like, I mean, you guys would see some pretty interesting stuff over the years, but do you see many people that get behind the wheel of the car at that level of intoxication?
12: It is an unusual reading being so high, yes, we do see them from time to time, and unfortunately it's just devastating for us that we still have people that do these types of things when we know we're trying to stop the trauma on our roads.
1: That's exactly right, and we continually see it, so it is pretty disgusting behaviour, I reckon. Now, tell me, Brendan, I know that the highly anticipated graduation of this new stream of police officer is set to happen this week, the PPSOs. So how many are graduating on Friday?
12: So we've got 21 graduating Friday. It's virtually nearly 12 months months to the day that the announcement by the government that we're rolling out a new stream of policing. So, we're very excited. And, you know, some of the PPSOs, the police public safety officers, have been doing on-the-job training through Op Ventura. They've been getting a bit of a taste for it. They're super keen, super excited to get out there and put all their training into good work.
1: So they graduate on Friday. Are they going to be hitting the beat pretty well straight away?
12: Monday.
1: So Monday they'll get into it. And what kind of, like, what kind of jobs will they be out there doing?
12: So they're be tasking with high visibility, social order, addressing antisocial behaviour issues across the Greater Darwin area, in Katherine as well. We won't have any graduating that are going to Tennant Creek at the moment, maybe in some future courses, and there'll be six heading down to Alice Springs as well. So in the Alice Springs, Katherine area, they'll be doing a bit of point of sale work. They'll be doing the social order high visibility patrols. In the Greater Darwin area, they'll be doing, again, those high visibility work. They'll be working in the public housing areas. They'll be working around the bus exchanges.
1: Yeah.
12: And eventually they'll be working in our watch houses and front counters as we get a large number of, of people graduate, and we get up to 212 overall over the next 3 to 4 years.
1: I know there'd been some concern, like some people saying, well, these PPSOs aren't going to be trained in the same way that Northern Territory Police are and that they're going to be armed. I mean, what do you say to anybody listening this morning that might be worried about that?
12: So in response to the question, not being trained the same as a constable, but they're going to be armed, I think the important part about that question is the being armed part, they are being trained exactly the same in relation to a constable. So all of their accoutrements, they receive exactly identical training that a constable receives. Mm-hmm. So I think we can allay those fears. Why they have a shorter course as opposed to the constable course is because we're not wanting them to do the things that constables do. We're wanting them to be not back at the station, tied up doing files, tied up doing paperwork, processing offenders. They're out on the street preventing the harm before it occurs, tipping out alcohol, moving people on, making arrests where need be, but then we'll have constables come in and take over those arrests and take those back to the watch house, and the PPSOs will remain back out on the street.
1: So essentially, you know, from what you're saying, with firearms, with OC spray, anything like that, that they would be required to have, any of those tools that they've got in their tool belt, they receive the same training that a fully fledged constable does in that sense.
12: Correct. Identical.
1: Yeah. Well, look, I think it's going to be really interesting to see them get out on the beat and to see them, you know, in some of those high visibility roles. I hope that they make a big difference. How is the force, like, how are you guys all feeling about having this new stream of police officer?
12: We're excited. It's a significant part of our history. The first squad, they're so excited to be the first squad, and the graduation on Friday evening is going to be spectacular, I think, out there at the police college. A bit of fanfare, so we're really looking forward to it. And I know they're looking forward to getting out on the street and putting their training into action. What we're looking forward to is having a capability where we can really dedicate to our social order and antisocial behaviour activity. The call for service and the demand for our police service is just beyond what we've received for many years in the past. So a lot of our proactive work has really diminished, and that's just purely because the demand for our service has been so great. So having this resource to address the stuff that we've having to haven't had time to get to, and we know when we can't get to it, it turns into more serious crimes. So that's what we're looking forward to, and I think Operation Ventura is a classic example of what the PPSOs will be doing as business as usual going forward over the next few years. We've seen a dramatic drop in the calls for service in the Greater Palmerston area. I actually had a catch up with the command training today. There's a group of police from across the Darwin area that have a training every Wednesday. And I asked them about Ventura, what they thought, the people that work at Palmerston. They were excited. They said, we've now got time to actually do some proactive work because we're not getting called to a lot of matters that we were being called to a couple of months ago.
1: That's
12: so
1: good. That is good to
12: hear. The feedback from them was amazing.
1: Have you, and have you found throughout Operation Ventura, I mean, we have still got issues, of course, with crime out in Palmerston. I mean, we do, you know, everywhere, and we're never going to see that completely go away. But have you found that it's minimised minimised some of what we have been experiencing out in Palmerston?
12: Absolutely. And I think we'll see that come out in the crime stats in a couple of months. You know, we sort of operate a couple of months behind in our crime stats. So all our crime stats were pre-Op Ventura. So we'll wait to see that. But what we have seen is we've seen the outstanding jobs on the screens that are waiting dispatch dramatically reduce. In the past few months, they've been really, really high, and we're seeing them in single-digit figures now, especially for Palmerston, which is fantastic.
1: And, Brendan, you are the Assistant Commissioner for the Greater Darwin Region. Have you found that as that's happened out in Palmerston, have you seen there be an increase in other parts of the Greater Darwin Region?
12: Well, traditionally, that's what does happen, right? We squeeze a bubble and it moves somewhere else.
1: Yeah.
12: So we were conscious of that with Operation Ventura, and our Territory Safety Division have also been working separate to this operation, targeting those other areas in the Greater Darwin area, Darwin, and the Casuarina area. So we've been conscious of that. And also some good news is that the outstanding jobs in those areas have come down as well, not to the extent that we've squeezed the bubble in Palmerston, but they have come down. So it has come down across the whole Greater Darwin area.
1: And so do you reckon as these PPSOs come on that it might be that that you're able to, if you do see a flare-up of crime in a particular area or particular suburbs, that you're able to, you know, to get some additional police into that area to try to work on the problems you're having there and, I guess, you know, try to mitigate some of the issues we've been seeing around the place?
12: 100%. We want to stop it before it happens. So I think Operation Ventura, once we get our FTE up to 200 employed across over the next 2 or 3 years, Operation Ventura will be a business as usual for us. It won't be an operation anymore. It'll be what we're doing every day.
1: Well, I reckon Territorians will be pleased to hear that. And you know, there's long been calls for wanting additional police, but wanting to see them doing that real proactive stuff on the streets. So hopefully it has a big impact. Hey, just very quickly, on those graduates, the 21 graduates, mixture of people, I'm assuming, ladies, men, from locals from around the state? Or how have you found it?
12: I think there's two from interstate in total. There was... several previous FISOs came across, a couple of transit safety officers came across, a couple of auxiliaries came across, and a couple of people just from normal walks of life have come in. So we started with 24. We're down to 21 graduating this Friday. That's normal.
1: Yep.
12: We tend to lose a couple in our constable courses, and this course is no different. We have a second squad in as well. There's 16 in that squad, and they graduate on the 11th of September. And we have a third squad starting, and we're hoping to get 24 for that, and they start on the 3rd of August, and they'll graduate before Christmas on the 11th of December.
1: So good stuff.
12: Hopefully we're getting about 61 out there across the territory this year, and then we aim to get about 90-odd across every year going forward.
1: Good stuff. Well, I'm sure that that we'll all start to see them out and about on the streets. Brendan Muldoon, the Assistant Commissioner for the Greater Darwin Region, also Road Policing and Support. Thanks so much for your time this morning.
12: Thank you.
1: It is just on 28 minutes after 10 o'clock. Coming your way next, we're going to be catching up with the Charles Darwin University Interim Vice-Chancellor right here on Mix.
13: 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And on the show, we've got Marcus and Charlie from Northside Combat Conditioning about representing the NT in Victoria. The Territory Wildlife joins us. We've got cash tracks, we've got movies, and we've got $250 worth of fireworks. 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
1: It is just on 10:30. Love to hear from you this morning. If you've got something on your mind that you reckon we need to know about, send us a message. Now, look, there's no doubt that the inner workings of Charles Darwin University have been under the microscope, and it's now been revealed that the university is having to pay more than $4 million in underpayment to at least 800 former and current staff members. It was uncovered through a compliance audit that CDU commissioned and self-reported, but it has created some questions about the institution's governance. Now, joining us on the line is the interim Charles Darwin University Vice Chancellor and President, Fiona Coulson. Good morning to you, Fiona.
18: Good morning, Katie.
1: Now, Fiona, this is a significant amount of money and a worry that it took place in the first case. How did this come about?
18: So, as you outlined, in early 2022, we engaged an auditor and they identified underpayments in relation to essentially minimum hours worked and contracted rates. So, to give you an idea, we have quite a complex enterprise agreement. There are different rates for marking, different rates for lecturing. We also have a minimum number of hours that you pay someone for. So, if you come in for 1 hour, there may be a minimum requirement that you're paid for 3 to 4 hours. So essentially what had happened is there were human error in the interpretation of some of our rates in the calculations that happened. And we've gone through a very significant process over the last 3.5 years, going through paper records and more than 3,000 current and former staff members being evaluated, and we've identified just over 800 underpaid employees. We've been working through that, had a team of 10 people working on that for quite some time, and we are now entering what is known as an enforceable undertaking with the Fair Work Ombudsman. And this really is to have a legally binding agreement about what we're doing to rectify the issues, and then also to ensure that we strengthen our payroll and compliance system. So it's been something that has happened across, unfortunately, the university sector.
1: Yeah.
18: And that was some work that we, you know, it's representing a time period of 2016 to 2022 that we're repaying people for underpayments.
1: Why do you reckon, or how do you reckon it sort of happened? I know you said there that, you know, that different people, different streams of roles are obviously getting paid in different ways. How does it happen? I guess people will be listening going, how do we end up in a situation where the university has underpaid people?
18: It's human error. It's the interpretation of our enterprise agreement and the way it was calculated. It used to be calculated in individual work areas. What we've done as part of this work is we've centralised all of these calculations and contracts into our payroll area, so people who are specialists in the area. We also now have a new technology system that supports this and automates calculations.
1: Yep.
18: And then we've also undertaken a piece of work to simplify the way that contract's issued. So to give you an example, if someone was doing lecturing and marking for us, they got two separate contracts, one for lecturing and one for marking. And if they claim more hours against marking, but it was actually lecturing, they got underpaid because lecturing is a higher rate. Mm. So what we now do is we have one contract, and then the person who's employed selects the number of hours they did under lecturing and under marking. So it was complexity. It was a degree of manual sort of calculation and submission of paper documents. Mm. And so and it happened over a period of 2016 to 22, which is why it is that amount of money.
1: Yep.
18: And we're committed to working that through.
1: Well, and I guess, you know, the university does deserve that credit that you've actually complied and initiated the compliance audit and self-reported. How much money is now outstanding, and how many employees or former staff are to be paid?
18: We've rectified most of the underpayments. So okay. It's been 612 current and former employees that have been back paid, and that's been around $3.5 million. The total amount that we will back pay, including interest and superannuation, will be $4.11 million, mm-hmm. and this will be 823 employees.
1: How do you manage that kind of, you know, that kind of additional sort of bill, I guess you would call it, that's now coming in, you know, to the university? I guess you've said there that it's already been, in some instances, it's already been paid. But, gee, it's a big impost on the university, isn't it?
18: It is. But at the same time, if you underpay someone, we must pay them the amount that they've been underpaid. And it's not all falling in 1 year. We've been doing this over several years as we've been working through the complexity of this. And we've been including that as part of our budgeting process as well, because we knew that this was happening, and we'd been estimating that.
1: Yeah.
18: But yeah, of course, it's an amount going out that really should have been paid in previous years, but now is falling due now.
1: And Fiona, what is the university now doing just to ensure that it doesn't happen again?
18: It's essentially what I just outlined. We've centralised all of this work into our payroll team, so people who are specialists understand how our enterprise agreement gets applied.
1: Yeah.
18: There's no sort of individual interpretation. We also have a technology system that we use that automates the calculations, so you're not having to, you know, have a human being calculate this and calculate it incorrectly. So, for example, if somebody came in and worked for 1 hour and we were required to pay them for a minimum of 3 hours, you know, that's going to be automatically calculated. You don't have to worry about someone remembering that actually there's a minimum requirement for that piece of work. We've also simplified the way that we issue contracts. So, as I said, rather than having two separate contracts, for somebody, we put it under one contract, and then they can see, the hours on which they've been working.
1: Yeah.
18: And then on top of that, education training for managers, so they know how people are employed, understanding the complexity of our enterprise agreement. Is the work marking? Is the work lecturing? What is it? Making sure that all of that gets set up well. And, continuing, when you talked about governance, we'll continue to review what we're doing. We'll have audits on what we're doing and making sure that we're compliant with our enterprise agreement.
1: Fiona, before I let you go, I'm keen to get a bit of an update on the situation facing those qualifications through the TAFE sector. I had heard some reporting that some apprentices had to return to CDU to receive the remaining training by the end of the year. Is that right?
18: We're working with individual students and graduates. So, again, if they need to have additional time, just to give you an idea, we've now had 32 who fully completed their gap training and had their certificate of attendance issued. We've got a number of people either commenced the gap training or maybe coming back at another time because they've had to delay because of the busy dry season work schedule. And we have had some people who have elected not to participate in gap training. Part of that reflects that they may no longer be working in the industry, and so they just don't see any point in undertaking that training. And we still have some people who have not responded to our contacts as well, so we're working that through. But each individual, if there are circumstances where they're unable to take it in the time frame that we've outlined, we're taking into account their circumstances.
1: Okay, so it may be a situation where that time frame can be extended if that is required.
18: And we would then also go to our regulator and say, look, these are the reasons that we're wanting to do this, and we still need them to sign off on it. But yes, if we need to and there's sufficient justification, then we will do that.
1: Has there been any compensation scheme or anything set up to cover for the inconvenience and the work lost that this will have caused?
18: I wouldn't call it compensation. What we're doing is we're paying people to come in. So when they if they're not out working, we're paying them to come in and do at an hourly rate. So yes, they will be paid to come in, and also any travel or accommodation, we're paying those costs.
1: Well, Fiona Coulson, we certainly appreciate the time you've given us since stepping in as the interim vice chancellor. You have been a busy woman. There's no doubt about that.
18: Thanks, Katie.
1: Thank you. Thanks so much. Appreciate it.
18: Bye-bye.
1: That's CDU's interim vice-chancellor and president, Professor Fiona Coulson. And I tell you what, she's had a busy time since stepping in there as the interim vice-chancellor. And I will say that whenever we request her, she always fronts up. And it sounds like she's doing quite a bit of work to try to to get the university, get everything, operating in the way in which people expect, both of the university and of the TAFE arm of the university. So, interesting stuff, but sounds like they are onto it as well with the underpayments. Now, that number, if you do want to call through this morning, 8941 1049. You can also send us a text message if you'd like to. The text line number, 0499 711 360. Tell you what, lots to cover off this morning. There's lots of messages coming through. There's one from much earlier this morning when we were talking about One Nation and Adam Giles, and it said, good morning, Katie. If Giles doesn't stand for a One Nation ticket, then One Nation has dodged a bullet, says Scrubby. One here that says, One Nation will Trumpetise Australia, allow more guns, serve big business, dismantle the ABC, SMS, treat bosses and workers differently, plus a whole lot more. So, ... says that message. One here that said, can you ask Power and Water why they padlocked the main switch if power's disconnected at a house? Thought they were all smart meters. We did put that one to Mike Besselink. Hopefully you heard the answer. You'll be able to jump online, head to the Mix 104.9 website and have a re-listen on there, or you can go to the iHeartRadio app. Now, another one here that said, when are we as a society going to start holding politicians to account when they lie in our faces? Calling a lie a change of position does not cut it. What the hell are we teaching our kids that it's okay to lie and then lie about it again? Politicians should lose their job for lying. Sure, we may get rid of a lot of them, but it's about time politicians and politics is cleaned up and politicians start leading by example. A fish rots from the head and Albo should be ashamed of himself. Yeah, I'm really keen to hear how people are feeling today after it was certainly widely reported yesterday that the federal government pushing through these tax changes, well, some of those tax changes at least, or the majority of them, with the support of the Greens. I know a few people who are wild about it, absolutely angered by it. So definitely appreciate you sending that message and letting us know your thoughts. Another one here. Hi, Katie and Kathleen. Here's some information from a Google search about that high level of intoxication. A blood alcohol concentration, the BAC, of 0.306% indicates severe alcohol intoxication. It causes profound central nervous system depression, leading to a near total loss of motor control, unconsciousness, blackouts, and a life-threatening risk of alcohol poisoning or coma. And some dickheads jump behind the wheel of a car while they're that intoxicated. Look, we're going to take a really quick break. You are listening to Mix.
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1: Well, you would have heard in the news just a short time ago when Kathleen was revealing her phobia of spiders that we know there is a new exhibit that has the top end buzzing. The Territory Wildlife Park is putting a bug's life on display with Bugtopia. Now, joining us on the line is the Minister for Tourism and Hospitality. She's also the Minister for Parks and Wildlife, Marie-Claire Boothby. Good morning to you.
29: Good morning, Katie. Great to be back on your show.
1: Minister, tell us a little bit about Bugtopia. Has it already opened? When does it open and what can people expect?
29: Yeah, Katie, I've just come back from the morning at the Territory Wildlife Park and Bugtopia is absolutely open and it is absolutely fantastic. We were able to spend some time with some green frogs with yellow spots. I've never seen them before and they were really active when you were feeding them and jumping and sort of jumping on each other. There's a massive big moth that's just been hatched from their nest as well in the exhibit, and that was It was amazing. An atlas moth it was. The mantises are there, and the best part was this huge tarantula spider. It's a female that was captured in the park, and they've transferred it to its little display, and it is quite phenomenal. Apparently she's really chill, but I wouldn't want to come across her.
1: I was going to say, Kathleen, as you were saying that, in the producer's booth, is squirming. She's very scared as you are mentioning that. I was hearing the giant moth, and that was concerning me a little bit.
29: It is a big moth, and it's only a baby. It's really fascinating.
1: Well, this is the thing. The kids and adults love this kind of stuff. How long have they been sort of putting this display together?
29: They've been putting it together for a while now. You may have remembered they had some damage in the floods when Berry Springs went through that. And I've got to say, when I was out there, they've done an incredible job to clean that place up and really put the effort in. All of the different areas and tracks are open now, and the train's going around. It's amazing because all of this has happened off, you know, we're now in the school holidays. And so having the kids being able to come and enjoy this new exhibit, which my understanding is we've not had a new exhibit for nearly 10 years.
1: Yeah,
29: so it's
1: right.
29: Really exciting. Even when I was there, there were kids were coming in. There was some school excursions, like, you know, the ones that are on school holiday programs. And so it's just still happening. I think they're going to really love being able to see the new exhibit, let alone, I must tell your listeners, there's a new baby pelican that's just been born.
1: Oh, cute.
29: And it is so fluffy and gorgeous. Oh. And so just to see that, it's got a real attitude about it too. It kind of like barks and yaps at you, which is really cute to see. It just, what we love the most is like we're backing in, well, you know, these exhibits and these new things at the Territory Wildlife Park. We've had the best May just previously than we've ever had before. And it's just more and more things for families to do. And that's exactly what we want to see over the school holidays.
1: Oh, it is fantastic to see. Marie-Claire, I do want to take you to, though, we've had people get in contact with us about, you know, the situation with flight prices. And you and I have spoken about this on numerous occasions. We did also catch up with Robin Carl yesterday and spoke a little more about this. But I just want to take you through part of an email that we received from Lisa. Now, she works as a travel agent. She said she regularly creates holiday packages for visitors wanting to experience the top end. And over the past 2 months alone, she's received approximately 10 inquiries from people interested in spending five nights or more in Darwin and surrounding regions. She said these visitors are excited about coming to the Northern Territory. They're looking at packages that support our local tourism operators, our hotels, our restaurants, our tour companies, small businesses. But unfortunately, the conversation often changes when they discuss flights. Now, she gave a recent example and said that it highlights the issue perfectly. She was working with a family of five who wanted to visit for six nights, including accommodation, car hire and day tours. The total land package came to around $3,500. However, when they looked at flights from Melbourne, the cheapest available return fares were about $1,200 per person, and those flights weren't even direct. The direct flights were then priced at more than $1,800 per person, and the reality then was they weren't able to come. Like, you know,
29: so,
1: you just think
29: so disappointing,
1: it is,
29: Katie.
1: Isn't it? Like, we've got the, you know, we've got things here that people want to see. As you've just touched on,
29: do.
1: You know, Bugtopia, it sounds like it'd be heaps of fun. If you were from bloody Sydney or somewhere, you'd think it was wild coming to the Northern Territory and seeing a giant moth.
29: I know, and it's so true. Like, having, you know we've got the best place in the world that people want to come and visit. We absolutely know that. And like Lisa has said in her email, they want to come, but then when they're up against those prices, it's really hard to make that decision. And I think, you know, this has been a problem for a very long time. I mean, you and I have spoken about this for years. And, you know, there's like so many moving parts to it. We need all of us to continue to work together to try and drive the change that puts sort of the airlines on notice for starters and get them to really help and invest. But also, you know, how do we grow our population and improve our economy so that those airlines want to come here and stay here, and so there's a competitive market? Because when there's not that and you just got airlines in the past that come and go, it doesn't make for a very easy way to be able to get on a plane and come here at a reasonable price.
1: Yeah. Well, it must be disappointing for you then as well, where you know, this effort's being put in to trying to attract tourists to the Northern Territory. And also, you know, even locals wanting to support, you know, we're all out there obviously supporting our wonderful businesses. But when you talk about it from a tourism perspective, it's incredibly disappointing then. I mean, I had another mate contact me yesterday. She was going to take her daughter to Alice Springs while she was there for work. They would have gone out to the desert park, all that kind of stuff.
29: Mm-hmm.
1: And she said it was going to cost $2,000.
29: Oh,
1: return. Like, it's
29: pain.
1: Just, it's obscene. But I just don't know,
29: you
1: know, what we can do about this. We did speak about it with Robin yesterday and talked about some of the challenges. But is it something that, you know, you as a tourism minister and even, you know, joining forces, of course, with Robin Carl, how can we make an impact and, you know, and like really let these airlines know that they've got to start treating us a bit more fairly?
29: Yeah, and I think every time I mention the news, they certainly, you know, stand to attention. But, you know, there is work happening both across with Robin Carl, the Minister for looks after aviation, and myself as tourism. I mean, every time we're in any of those other states or with other federal ministers, we fight the fight down there as a collective effort. And there's other industry groups that do the same thing. And it's just conversations that have to continue. I mean, the fact that there's now two different inquiries happening into regional airlines, I mean, that's promising, but I just hope that there's outcomes that make that actually help the regions, because it's not just Darwin and Alice Springs. Of course, there's other areas in the territory, but even you look at other parts of Queensland and WA, where anything regional, it's just so hard and expensive to get to places. I mean, Darwin's a capital city. We should absolutely know that if we need to jump on a flight, that the cost is going to be reasonable enough. And like you say, there's all this effort being put into tourism and amazing attractions that we have, and we really need to keep pushing to make sure that we have the right types of access. It's the number one thing that not only tourists talk about, but so do businesses and having their staff, that they need to keep here. It's one of those livability issues. And so that's why we're working so hard to rebuild our economy, because we need population growth. And that means you need the jobs here, and that way people will come. And so, it's a tough one, Katie, but none of us are going to give up. We're going to keep fighting for this place.
1: Well,
29: and if that means better airlines, it's going to happen.
1: Yeah. Well, look, I'd really love to go see those baby bandicoots in Alice Springs as well.
29: Oh, they're so cute. And there's these marlas, which are sort of similar to a bilby, and they've got so much personality. Definitely anyone in Alice Springs, get out and have a look. They're really great.
1: Yeah.
29: Very fun indeed.
1: Hey, Murray Claire Boothby, before I let you go this morning, Territory Day, it is just days away, and we have got 250 tonnes of fireworks ready to go on sale. What are you up to for Territory Day? You're going to let off a few firecrackers? Are you going to get yourself a pocket rocket?
29: I love the pocket rocket for the Chief Minister. It was very fitting. Oh, it's going to be so exciting. I'm very much looking forward to it. I'm going to go down to Mindle Beach because we have the stage on the beach again this year, which we're very excited about.
1: Awesome.
29: We've got John Stevens playing in a concert. So that's the old Noise Works and In Excess. So will you rockers come on down? It's going to be amazing. And I think I might get the privilege of maybe setting, like there's like a button I have to press to set the fireworks display off. So I'm very excited to do that. And actually, I'm going to sit back and watch, Katie. I want to watch everybody else's fireworks going off. I mean, there's plenty of local suppliers and retailers that are out there selling them, and they'll do that on the day, which is going to be great. Yeah. So make sure you have a very happy and a very safe Territory Day.
1: Well, Murray Claire, just on that, we've also been told, well, the Chief Minister mentioned on the show on Monday that there's a Territory Day song or a Northern Territory song. So we went and tried to find it. Kathleen Gazzola is going to play the song on the recorder. We've got a few people that are going to sing in a band. What do you reckon? Want to join in?
29: I'll happily listen. What is this song? This is great.
1: I don't know.
29: The recorder.
1: We're trying to find it as well. We're trying to find it as well. So if you're able to get your hands on it, let us know. And maybe we'll get John Stevens to sing it with Kathleen on the recorder.
29: I think the Chief Minister might be referring to the fact that we've used the John Stevens song, Take Me Back, for our advertising of Territory Day, like our promo.
1: Yeah.
29: And it's really fitting, it's a really great song, but it's kind of feels like a Darwin vibe about it. And that's why we've invited him up here. And of course, he jumped on the chance to come to the Territory. So, it's going to be a fantastic concert and a fantastic night full of, obviously, lighting up the skies, which we all love. But, a lot of entertainment. Look, bring the family down is what I would say.
1: It'll be
29: a great
1: awesome.
29: Free event.
1: Hey, just on a serious note, though, obviously plenty of people worry about the litter, the rubbish that's left behind. I'm assuming that there's plenty of effort in the aftermath to make sure everything gets cleaned up.
29: Mm-hmm. Yeah, definitely. I mean, also, too, we have to make sure people play safe on fire, Territory Day for fireworks, and that includes reading the label. And then, let's just all be responsible. I mean, it's not hard to, after you've finished having a great time, just go and pick it all up yourself for your own little patch, and that's going to make it much easier than everybody having to get out the next day and not only look at all the litter that sometimes gets left behind, but, of course, all of our people having to clean it up. It's much better if everyone just does their own little bit, get it done after you've finished, and just enjoy the night.
1: Well, Murray Claire Boothby, the Minister for Tourism and various other portfolios, thank you so much for your time this morning.
29: Thanks, Katie.
1: Thank you.
29: Have a great day.
1: You too. It is just a couple of minutes away from 11 o'clock. And there's lots happening at the moment, isn't there, when it comes to trying to attract tourists to the Northern Territory. And I want to keep these flights on the agenda because I do really feel like we have to have an impact here. We need to start to see that change when it comes to the cost of flying to and from the Northern Territory, and it is having an impact on our tourism. I mean, even when you look at some of the different things that are happening tourism-wise, looking at that, you know, the new display out there at Territory Wildlife Park, it's all actually really good stuff. And, you know, the Northern Territory, I guess when you step away from the Territory for a while, I know when I was living in Queensland and when I first came to the Northern Territory, I thought, this place is wild. It's awesome. You know, you get to see and do stuff that you wouldn't get to do anywhere else. But how do you reach a point where people are actually able to see and experience that if it's too bloody expensive to fly here? So I really hope that we are able to see some change in this space. Like I said, we will continue to talk about it.
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14: Morning, I'm Britt Aylin. The Reserve Bank will be closely watching today's inflation figures, with predictions headline inflation will have fallen while the annual rate will be on the rise. The ABS is due to publish the monthly CPI data in around half an hour. A Sydney mum who was attacked by a shark at Coogee Beach a week and a half ago has awoken from her coma. In an update posted on a GoFundMe page for Leah Stewart and her family, her brother Josh wrote that her first words after waking up in the ICU were, "I love you." The 35-year-old remains in critical care and is expected to still be in hospital for some time. The Social Services Minister says the federal government's proposed changes to the NDIS aren't about cutting services. It's after a Senate inquiry into the reforms was extended by 8 weeks to allow the committee more time to consider public submissions and other evidence. Tanya Plibersek telling the ABC, Labor built the NDIS and wants to protect it.
15: This is not about cuts to the NDIS. I have to pick you up on that. This is about slowing the rate of NDIS growth.
14: Savannah Guthrie's responded to the latest developments in the case of her missing mum Nancy. Following revelations, the family received a ransom note claiming the 84-year-old was dead. The US Today Show host has issued a fresh plea for information, begging anyone who knows something to come forward.
30: Please do the right thing for us, for our family, for our children. And we love our mom and we'll never stop looking for her, never.
14: And Madonna says a movie about her life was cancelled after a falling out with Universal. Speaking with Interview magazine, the star has revealed she fought with the studio about the film's budget, which she didn't think was big enough. Looking at sport now, and Beth Mooney's played through two finger dislocations to help secure the Aussie women's T20 victory over Pakistan this morning. Australia won by 113 runs, marking the side's fourth straight win. They'll now take on India at Lord's on Sunday night. And Jake Avrillo is joining the West Tigers on a four-year deal. The Dolphins centre says he's excited to be a part of the Tigs from next year and to be coached by Benji Marshall. That's the latest in news and sport.
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1: Checking those tides, we're heading for a high tide of 5.51 metres at 12.50 today. And the weather forecast, it's sunny out there, light winds, 32. The expected top in the city, 33 for the rural area and 30 degrees.

0: husband Gregory are suing the crocodile wrangler for negligence over an airboat crash in which 8 of 13 passengers were left injured. The Potts haven't outlined their injuries, but say they have suffered physical and psychiatric injuries from the river crash, including losses and damages. Mr. Wright and his wife, along with their company, have been the focus of a separate WorkSafe NT investigation, which alleged the airboat hit a semi-submerged tree in which all 13 passengers were thrown from their seats. The regulator alleges the airboat operated without any seat belts, life jackets, a life buoy or a first aid kit, while the radio wasn't working that day as well. The NT News reports a hearing in May heard Mr. Wright plans to contest the allegations from WorkSafe. A prisoner who escaped from custody at Royal Darwin Hospital has been recaptured by police overnight. Police responded to reports just after midnight after the sentenced prisoner allegedly fled while under the supervision of correction staff at the hospital. He was located a short time later on Trower Road near the Casuarina Hungry Jacks and returned to correction staff with further charges expected to be laid over the alleged escape. NT police are calling for information to identify a man who was hit by a car in Acacia. Police say the man was hit on Chibnall Road at around 4:10 a.m. Tuesday and now remains in hospital in a critical condition. The man is Caucasian in appearance, aged in his late 20s to early 30s, with dark hair and remains unidentified. If anyone has information or may know the man, contact police on 131 444. And an alleged unlicensed drink driver has been arrested in Darwin after blowing more than 6 times the legal limit. Police say officers were directing a traffic crash in Bayview just before 11 o'clock last night when a man drove over traffic cones that had been set up to direct motorists before coming to a stop. The 45-year-old man was breath tested at the scene, returning a reading of 0.306%, and he was arrested at the scene. The man was taken to Palmerston Watch House with his female passenger, who was also heavily intoxicated, taken into protective custody. The man has been charged with driving unlicensed and driving with a high range alcohol content. Now, Wolfie, I have a little bit more info from the police. High range starts at 0.15, so this is more than double that threshold. And at 0.30, you would have severe impairment, which is typically expected. There can also be significant risks to consciousness, blackouts, drifting in and out.
1: Just crazy, isn't it? And to then think that somebody has jumped behind the wheel of a car to drive is unbelievable stuff. So I'm glad that he was able to be apprehended by the Northern Territory Police so that he wasn't a danger to himself, his passenger, who was also allegedly intoxicated, and anybody else on the ride.
0: And obviously moving through a traffic crash already. Can you imagine that, like, what police might have had to deal with had he done something worse?
1: Yeah, they'd have been very worried as well, and putting them and their lives in danger. Mm-hmm. Now, Kathleen, someone's messaged through, who the hell is John Stevens, is what they've messaged. So why don't we take our listeners on a bit of a listening journey. If you're not 100% sure who John Stevens is, take a listen and this might really get your memory going.

0: Oh, a bit of a lead in there. Still going.
1: Riff. It's got that 80s, 90s riff.
0: Kathleen's got her recorder.
1: I don't. Rest assured, everyone. I do not.
2: Probably should have zoomed to the chorus, shouldn't we?
0: Yeah, I do apologise, everyone. I should have just taken you straight to the chorus, but that is John Stevens, if you were wondering who it was. I reckon he's fantastic. I love this song.
1: Yeah, it's a good song, although it's no Daryl Braithwaite.
0: Oh, you want the horses.
1: I do want the horses.
0: Well, but then we'd need the horses, like, running along the beach for Territory Day.
1: I'm sure we could manage that.
0: That's why we're not in charge of things. Here we go, Kathleen. We're not going to sing for you, audience, everybody listening. We will not ruin your ears. But that is John Stevens, to those wondering. And I don't know whether this is now like our unofficial Territory Day song.
1: Yes, I think someone in the Chief's office is very

0: pumped for that to be the case.
1: I think so, yeah.
0: I don't know. I think that now that Daryl has said he's no longer going to be performing, you know, the Territory government could probably pay some rights for next year's song to be Horses. I think Territorians would be all over
1: that.
0: Well,
1: why don't we leave it open to Territorians? What do you think our Territory song should be?
0: Yeah, there was a few Ted Egan nominations, yes, of course. Yep. Very good options there.
1: We've got the best drinkers in the Territory, I think was the song.
0: I think most people will agree with that. I vote Daryl with Horses or any other Daryl Braithwaite song, really. Yeah. What about you, Wolf? You'd go a country song,
1: look,
0: I imagine.
1: Look, I haven't really had the opportunity to think much about it. About what song it might be that really resonates with the Northern Territory.
0: What song would you like to hear?
1: Well, my go-to when I'm karaokeing is Kenny Rogers, but that doesn't mean that he's right for Territory Day.
0: I reckon there'd be some people out there to support that.
1: They might agree. Yeah. Anyway, there you go. That's John Stevens to that person who messaged through wondering who John Stevens is. So hopefully we've taken you on a bit of a musical journey this morning. But look, we'll take a bit of a break. We are going to be catching up this hour with Paul Murray from Sky News. He's back in town. And I did have a look back to see when he was last here. I believe it was 2023.
0: Yes.
1: So it's been a few years.
0: Yep. And, you know, he does have a bit of a soft spot for the Territory. And, you know, good on him for shining the light on here. He's had Matt Cunningham on his show many times to talk about Territory issues. I mean, you mentioned yesterday that both you and I were on that segment that he had at the Landmark, that one a couple of years ago. Yeah.
1: Yeah, no, it'll be good. I think it'll be interesting. We'll find out a bit more about what's on the agenda for him while he is here as well. Kathleen Gazzola, thanks very much for keeping us up to date with local news.
0: Thank you.
1: It is just on 12 minutes after 11 o'clock, 8941 1049, if you do want to call through this morning. If you want to send us a message, we love to hear from you. That text line number is 0499 711 360. And I'll check a few of those messages. Well, I did read that one out. Who the hell is John Stevens? That somebody had messaged. Hopefully that really, you know, sprung your memories for you and, you know, that song. Lydia messaged through a little bit earlier and Lydia said, "Hi Katie, my son and his girlfriend live in Canberra and can't fly up at the moment due to the ridiculous airfare prices. I've paid in the past, but it's a bit much for me too at present." Lydia, it is crazy, isn't it? The cost to fly anywhere sort of interstate at the moment is the part that's really expensive. And what I'm perpetually surprised by is that once you're then interstate, if you want to fly overseas or if you want to go somewhere else, it's a heck of a lot cheaper to do that leg of the flight, which is just crazy. And I think to myself, I get it. Like, I understand that there are different reasons around why those, you know, why those flights interstate can be expensive. And we talk about supply and demand and all of that. But it really, you know, it's pretty devastating when you hear your family members say, "Oh yeah, I flew from Brisbane to Sydney for $100. And here we are looking at paying $1,000 to get to Alice Springs." Now, another message that came through from Joe from Dundee, and it says, "Good morning, Katie. In regards to our so-called federal government, I as an Australian have never been so ashamed and so worried about the future of this country. I cannot believe the blatant lies and underhanded deals that are going on, although I'm not too sure it's underhanded, is the right description, as actually they seem to be telling everyone about them, yet it continues. I just don't get it. Please insert sad emoji here," says Joe. And Joe says, "Where is Australia's integrity these days? Obviously, it is not residing in Canberra. How are we supposed to guide our young people when they see this sort of thing happening? It's so sad to see young Australians posting on social media about how sad their future is because they're seeing the antics of these people in power. I really hope and pray for all of our sakes that something changes soon and common sense comes back in fashion." It's disappointing, isn't it? But I think the other part that I find really disappointing, and I know that a lot of you listening will probably feel the same, is that I was certainly raised to be somebody who, you know, who lives by my word. And if I say I'm going to do something, then I stick by that and I honour that. And I find that that's what's really sort of upsetting with some of these changes that the Prime Minister and the Treasurer have recently made, is that prior to the election, They said that they were not going to make those changes. At least give people the opportunity to decide whether they want to vote that way or not, and you know, make it an issue for an election rather than doing it in the middle of your term. Now, another one here that says, "Hi, Katie, I just got a payback from CDU and I didn't knock it back. I was a lecturer and I had to transport things around as part of my job and then teach. They had to pay me extra for supposed hours for marking against the hours of delivery, but it was calculated for all the hours I worked for them." And this person says, "Like all CDU, it was just a cluster. You know what? Thank you for that message. I appreciate it. And I'd be interested to hear from anybody else who may have been underpaid from CDU and what the process has been for you." Somebody's messaged through and said, "Who's John Stephens? That's just un-Australian to not know." Wow, come on now, says that text. Thank you. Hopefully I've educated everyone this morning. Another one here from Stu. Stu says, "Hi, Katie and Kathleen. As I've said previously regarding our airfares, if population is the key to lower prices like down south, it simply won't happen in our lifetime. They need to level the playing field another way, but they're showing that they don't want to do that either. So it seems regional Australia is number two on their list and urban centres are number one," says Stu. Stu, thank you for that message. And it feels like that in a lot of ways, doesn't it? You know, even when you talk about some of our major cities and their infrastructure buckling here in the Northern Territory, then we go, well, let's have some of that population growth here in the NT. But it never really happens. Or here in regional Australia, it never really happens. You never see that same level of investment. Now, I understand our population is much smaller. I absolutely understand that. But we do pull our weight when it comes to our exports, when it comes to what we deliver for the rest of the country, whether it be our cattle, our minerals, all of the different things that we, you know, that we have going out to other parts of Australia and indeed overseas. Plenty of other messages coming through this morning. "How about six decks to Darwin from Dean Perrott," says Will. Thank you, Will, for that suggestion. There's one here that says, "Good morning, Katie. Was that driver booked for drunk driving? Driving in an already damaged car last night? If so, he nearly hit me just near that accident last night. I was absolutely shaking with his driving, and more so because the night before I experienced road rage from another driver throwing rubbish at my car and trying to get me to pull over. I'm starting to not even feel safe driving home from work late at night." Oh my goodness, I'm really sorry to hear that. That sounds like it would have been bloody frightening for you. And I do hope that you are okay. Yes, my understanding is that police have absolutely charged that man. Now, another one here that says, "So good to hear Kathleen warming up her skills for the big concert regarding territory songs. Great Top End by Camp Dog and great local music." This person says, "Check it out." We're going to have to go and check that out. Loving the suggestions coming through. Keep them coming. And someone's just messaged, "Why aren't you on Sky News anymore, Katie?" Look, it's always a bit hard to juggle doing an extra bit of work when you're also a free Uber driver for your kids in the afternoon, getting them to all their different sports. So that's more so why. Jane's messaged through and said, "Does the ADF subsidise our airfares for residents, considering our runways are part of them? If not, why not?" says Jane. Jane, thank you for that message. Good one. And we did have a bit of a discussion about that yesterday with Rob and Carl as well. But we're going to take a really quick break when we come back. Paul Murray from Sky News.
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1: It is just on 22 minutes after 11 o'clock. Now, will Paul Murray Live, Our Town, is going to be in Darwin this weekend. Last time Paul was here, he was out in Palmerston and the locals loved it. Now, to find out what we can expect this time round, the man himself, Paul Murray, joins me on the line. Good morning to you.
12: Hey, a rock star. Jeez, I feel good even talking to you because it means I'm coming to the NT and that means I'm smiling ear to ear.
1: Oh, mate, everybody's excited. We had a couple of people already contact us before I realised that you were coming back to Darwin to say, Wolfie, I think Paul Murray's back in town this weekend. You just loved
12: him. Somebody was trying to warn you.
1: Yeah, maybe. No, we don't need any warning. We're wild in here. Now, you love Territory Day, don't you? Is that why you're coming back, Paul?
12: Well, I wanted to get us. Yes, I do love Territory Day. Sadly, I can't stick around for it this year, but I love pumping it up. And I love trying to match the show as close to Territory Day as possible because, like, I really want everyone in the country to come to the Territory, obviously. I want everyone to come to visit Darwin to go further out. But I also just want everyone to understand that there is this one day of just unadulterated freedom that doesn't exist anywhere else in the country and is still this just unbridled, just bit of old school fun.
1: Yeah.
12: And I just love telling anyone at any opportunity. So, yeah, we always try to time the show for it.
1: Yep.
12: I've been able to cheat a couple of times and go, I'll just have the next week off and I'll just hang out and go for a swim. But no, sadly, I'm not there for the actual day, but no, big pump on its way.
1: Oh, absolutely. And look, you know, there's a real sort of discussion about that around Australia at the moment as well, isn't there? Like wanting Australia to have the freedoms that we used to have, to be a little bit more like we used to be. But I feel like we've still got that attitude in the Northern Territory.
12: Well, 100%. So it's actually funny you say that. I spent a bit of time on the telly talking last night about what I think is driving part of the appeal and debate, not necessarily about One Nation, but you know how Pauline Hanson sort of is in this monoculture versus multicultural thing. Now, obviously, monoculture is a weird word. It's probably going to be used as a baseball bat by anyone who sort of vaguely agrees. But I wanted to take it back a little bit and say, you know, the truth about Australia is we couldn't care where our neighbour comes from.
1: Yeah.
12: We don't care, you know, who you love, what you believe in.
1: Mm.
12: But we'd like to think that there's this big sort of umbrella over the top of us that is the awesomeness of green and gold, or the awesomeness of red, white and blue, a time when, you know, the whole country, like it does when it comes, say, around the Socceroos, and you go, yeah, what's this? We're all together and we're punching away. And I used to love that that's how we would advertise products. Yep. That's how we would have our political conversation. And actually, the one of the points I was making was, you know, in Bob Hawke, when he was campaigning to have relatively, you know, progressive, certainly Labor change, modernising of the country, he did so behind the Australian flag. And literally, the Labor Party used to have election badges which said, put Australia first, with the Australian flag on it. So my point was, and, you know, I'm obviously viewing it through that political lens, but think a little more culturally, which is, they changed, we didn't. And that's that was the point I'm making, and that's why I love the Territory, because the Territory, yes, is modern, yes, is diverse, yes, is people from lots of places, you know, from Darwin, everyone's from somewhere else, right? But it's there's something great about this joint we get to call home.
1: Yeah, it's so true. And, you know, for us here in the NT, you know, obviously we've got a huge Indigenous population. We've got, you know, all you got to do is go to the Perap markets on the weekend. You can try all the different cuisines, all the different, you know, all the different Territorians that are from so many places around the world. A huge, you know, Greek population, Timorese, Chinese. You don't have to look too far. And they built the Northern Territory. And then, you know, just a week ago, we're celebrating Pride. Like, we're so open to everybody, but we're so proud to be Territorians.
12: Well, and this is, and I suppose, Katie, the thing as well is that it's just, it feels like, even though no one will expressly turn around and say, hey, feeling like you've always felt is a bad thing, it's just, it always feels like every couple of days, somebody will have changed something that's been around for a long period of time and you didn't expect to have to defend it, but you wake up that morning going, oh, you know what, I'm going to have to defend this. And then the person who changed it says, oh, you're just fighting a culture war. So, no, I'm not fighting a culture war. I'm just sort of got my feet in the same place they were yesterday.
1: That's such a good point.
12: Yeah, and also, like, you know, and again, you know, was, you know, I don't want Australia to be the 80s again because, hey, you know, homosexuality was illegal in some states, right? Like, there's plenty of things that weren't great about the
1: 80s. 100%.
12: But it's just a reminder to us about what it is that swirls around in a lot of us that is a little bit uncomfortable with the way we're told we have to express ourselves today. And, and again, I think that the joy of Australia is being so open-minded, the idea that our universal pronouns are pronouns, you know, mate and darl, to me, is something I never want to lose. And it's something that, again, I feel just an instant connection to the Territory. It's what you do so brilliantly and have through your whole career and any chance to get there. And again, it doesn't matter whether we're doing a show, you know, in Alice or Darwin or all in between, and, you know, big joints, small joints, whatever, people have the same energy. So, you know, I know, you know, obviously, yes, I'm political. Yes, it's not a giant surprise what jersey I can wear often. Yeah. But the point is that I want to get back to that point where if two people disagree, they can disagree, but they don't doubt that they're loved by each other's families, that they love their families, that they've got mates. And it's not that you're a bad or evil person because you don't think exactly the same thing as everyone else. That'd be boring.
1: Yeah, it would be. It'd be so boring, and I'd have nothing to talk about each day, Paul. You know?
12: Yes, the odd disagreement is helpful to the careers, isn't
1: it? Absolutely. Now, tell me, so what's going to be the focus while you're here in Darwin?
12: So, as always, it is just trying to get that message back to the rest of the country. Come and visit. Like, I want the Territory to become the go-to place for the rest of the country during winter. So lots of opportunities for us to go and show local tourism stuff that's great to do in the sun. Obviously, there's, you know, great charity work that's happening. So Nova Peris and her foundation and what she's doing on country is really amazing. She likes to focus, as you know, specifically on working on infrastructure. So it's not just about giving somebody a hand today, but setting up something that means you can help the next generation and the next generation. You know, obviously we'll have a chat to the Chief Minister, who I think is braining it. I think she's really a wonderful advocate for the modern territory. And, yeah, a couple of surprises and fun as we always do.
1: Paul, I want to ask you, I don't know whether you've heard, but the Chief Minister had a firecracker named after her yesterday. It's called it's called the Pocket Rocket. And we were talking then on air yesterday about what, you know, which other politicians you reckon might need a firecracker named in their honour. Some listeners had some pretty funny suggestions, most involving Anthony Albanese and not necessarily crackers that are going off with much of a bang.
12: Well, I think his cracker starts, you know, pretty bright and then just has a change of direction, multiple changes of direction. And when you call him out for the changes of direction, no, they're just a change of position. It's just a firework that constantly changes its position.
1: Well, they're the fireworks we all try to avoid because they start fires and all sorts of things when they're going in every direction.
12: Funnily enough, that's the story of the polls right now, right?
1: Who else do you reckon there should be one named after? A few people thought Pauline Hanson, you know, like a red top or a red head or something.
12: A red rocket. There's got to be just a red rocket, right? Yeah. You know, that'd be obvious. Where it's just big, straight, loud, and it's in the same direction for 30 years. And I think people would love that. I reckon, you know, if it's the Chris Bowen, it'd be the first solar-powered firework that's ever happened. Funnily enough, it costs twice as much as all of the other fireworks and doesn't quite work. Oh. There's the Greens firework, which when you just set the fuse, all it does is it just lets off a 25-minute welcome to country.
1: Oh, mate, okay. Well, you've got a talk topic for the weekend.
12: I'm loving this. Oh, but the pocket rocket, that's fantastic. Now, again, are all governments perfect? No. Do some of them screw up a lot? Yes. Is there always a story about why things... No, but just, you know, from afar, she seems like a pretty no-nonsense person.
1: Oh, she's doing, yes. And I think a lot of people would agree. She's, you know, she's getting stuck into a lot of the work that we needed our leader to get stuck into, and that is, you know, the issue of crime, and we have a lot of antisocial behaviour, and and yes, there's still work to be done, but when we're not feeling like we're being gaslit, we're feeling like that work is actually happening.
12: 100%. Well, as anyone knows who's tried to renovate their house, you can't do it in a weekend. Yep. Takes a little bit of time, takes a little bit of effort, but is always worth it in the end.
1: It is. Well, Paul Murray, it sounds like it's going to be a fantastic show. How can people get involved if they're keen?
12: Well, obviously, all you do is just, if you see Katie on the street, just say, hey, Katie, can I get 2 tickets? No. Just send me an email, which is ourtown@skynews.com.au. It's Sunday. We're making the most of the sun, so we're not going to be doing it live at 9 o'clock, but we'll be recording around lunchtime.
1: Yep.
12: So if you're around lunchtime on Sunday. Now I've got to double check my pronunciation here. Mm. Is it Berrima?
1: It's Berrima. Yep, you've got it right, Berrima. You know, just text us if you need any other pronunciations, mate.
12: Well, good. I just was worried that I was constantly sending people to the Southern Highlands of New South Wales, so I'm glad now. Berrima is where we're going to be on Sunday. If you can make it, hey, send us an email, all right? Yep. ourtown@skynews.com.au.
1: Oh, someone's just texted through and said, Paul Murray, WTF, you're missing out on Territory Day. Stars in the skies and stars on the stage. You're going to be missing rocking on to 90s heartthrob John Stevens.
12: Oh, hello. Oh. Hello. Reach out and touch somebody. That's a theme. Reach out and touch somebody, Kate. It's, you know, it's my belief, regardless of whether you've got a bit of metal on your left hand or not, we should always reach out and touch somebody.
1: Not inappropriately, I hope.
12: Oh, no, with full consent, full and active consent.
1: Paul Murray. Good to catch up with you this morning, mate. We always love a laugh on the show.
12: And thank you. Love you, Katie.
1: Thanks so much. See ya. Bye. That's Paul Murray there. What a legend. That was a lot of fun. And we always love a laugh mixed in with our politics here on 360. And if you do want to head along, it'll be fantastic. Our town at skynews.com.au. Keep those messages coming through this morning. We always love to hear from you. 0499 711 360.

0: in. It is just 20 minutes away from midday. Run to Paradise, the Choir Boys there. Maybe that's a good Territory Day song. Lots of good tracks that could indeed be our Territory Day song. Now, a few messages coming through. People excited to see John Stevens. Now, let me take you across, though, on a bit of a whip around the nation because there's quite a bit going on. Now, I want to take you first off to a story in the Northern Territory News by Camden Smith. It is being reported that, economists have slammed this $3.25 billion Victorian grant as Labor looking after a Labor state. So a $3.25 billion federal government handout to a cash-strapped Victorian infrastructure project has drawn fire, with NT investors forced to take interest-bearing Commonwealth loans while a Labor state government gets free taxpayer cash. Now, economists Rolf Gerritsen and Sol Eslake have unpicked elements of Northern Territory Commonwealth financial relations against a backdrop of ongoing disadvantage, poor closing the gap outcomes, and the violent death of a five-year-old Aboriginal girl in Alice Springs. Now, the Northern Territory government's also weighed in, saying the $26 million committed for Northern Territory infrastructure in the federal budget was on par with funding to renovate Adelaide's zoo panda enclosure. And in February, we know the Northern Territory News reported that missionaries routinely fly Arnhem Land residents between remote communities because of road conditions. And according to the Local Government Association of the Northern Territory, about 70% of the Territory's roads remain unsealed. Despite this, the 26-27 federal budget included a $3.25 billion gift to the Victorian Labor government's Northeast Link project to improve commuter access for residents in Melbourne's leafy eastern suburbs. Mr. Eslake said politics was behind Canberra's decision to give the ailing Allan Labor government that funding to build its Northeast Link. So that story there by Cam Smith. Now, just taking you across to Sky News, where it's being reported that Australians may face further mortgage pain as the Reserve Bank of Australia's key measure of inflation lifted above expectations. Headline inflation fell to 4% in the year to May, according to the Australian Bureau of Statistics. Trimmed mean inflation, the middle 70% of price changes, which is central to the RBA rates decision, lifted to 3.6%, putting it well outside the RBA's 2-3% target band. The measure was expected to lift to about 3.5% in May. And that increase creates a headache for the RBA, which is looking to bring both measures of inflation down to the midpoint of its target band. Now, just taking you across to another story on Sky News, this time about housing, and the Housing Minister, Claire O'Neill, has made a bold claim that falling house prices are due to a normal market correction rather than Labor's controversial housing tax changes. Labor's reached a deal with the Greens to scrap future negative gearing for existing builds and implement a minimum 30% tax on capital gains. But despite these changes, which will have an impact on the housing market, Ms. O'Neill said falling house prices were a correction, not a result of those tax reforms. The comments come amid plunging auction clearance rates and warnings that the government's negative gearing and capital gains tax changes will weigh on values. Now, speaking to ABC Radio National this morning, O'Neill claimed the market was undergoing a correction after years of growth and said, look, I think the housing market is cyclical in Australia. A very uncontroversial comment. And she said, we see periods of very significant house price growth, and then we see the market make a correction, and that's what we're seeing at the moment. Convenient, though, the timing, isn't it? Now, just a really quick one. We don't have a huge amount of time left, but just taking you across to a really quick one. And well, Karl Stefanovic's interview, the Today Show host, Karl Stefanovic has interviewed far-right British extremist Tommy Robinson for his independent podcast. The ABC reporting that the interview, which covers topics like migration, mainstream media and free speech, has been pulled from Stefanovic's online platforms. Now, Stefanovic has been contacted for comment, and One Nation leader Pauline Hanson has now posted the full interview on YouTube. That is a report there on the ABC Online. We're going to have to take a really quick break. 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
0: It is just 13 minutes away from midday. That's pretty much it for us this morning. It's been another massive morning. Always plenty to discuss and lots to have a little giggle about. Now, tomorrow morning we'll be back again, of course, from 9 o'clock. Lots on the agenda. We're going to be catching up with the Minister for Transport and Infrastructure, Bill Yan. He'll be joining us on the show and certainly keen to talk a little bit more about those PPSOs starting and what that might mean when it comes to our transport network and the safety on our transport network, but also talking about that article I was just telling you about that Cam Smith had reported in the NT News, where economists have slammed this $3.25 billion Victoria grant as Labor looking after a Labor state. Now, I don't know if you've driven around much around other parts of the Northern Territory in recent weeks or days. I drove out, of course, to Dundee over the course of the weekend, and you can see there's a heck of a lot of work that's happening out there on the roads, you know, different areas where they're literally replacing like a whole strip of the road, not huge, huge areas, but lots of potholes, lots of work that still needs to happen on plenty of our roads around the NT. So keen to get a little bit of an update as well from the Minister, Bill Yan. We're also going to catch up with Robin Lamley. We usually catch up with Robin on a Wednesday, but we've got her on the show tomorrow. Plenty on. If you've got something on your mind between now and then, send us an email, 360@mix1049.com.au. A big thanks to Kathleen for all of her help this morning as well. We'll catch you tomorrow. from 9.
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11: Hi, I'm Britt Allen. The latest inflation data is in from the ABS, with CPI up 4% in the 12 months to May, down from 4.2, while trimmed mean inflation, which is what the RBA prefers to look at, rose from 3.4% to 3.6%. A Sydney woman who was bitten by a shark at Coogee Beach on June 13 has woken from a coma. Leah Stewart's been in the ICU after she suffered life-threatening injuries in the attack. In an update, her brother said the 35-year-old mum has undergone multiple surgeries and is expected to remain in hospital for some time. Disability advocates have welcomed the extension of a Senate inquiry into proposed changes to the NDIS. The committee will now have another 8 weeks to consider the reforms, which Social Services Minister Tanya Plibersek insists are not about cutting services.
12: But when we came to government in 2022, the cost of the NDIS was growing at 22% per annum. And to protect the NDIS, we need to moderate that growth.
11: Speaking on the ABC there. And the United States insists Iran has agreed to allow UN inspections of its nuclear sites. That's despite Tehran pushing back on the claim, declaring that no such visits have been scheduled. In sport, Panama's been knocked out of the World Cup after going down to Croatia 1-0. Colombia and the Democratic Republic of the Congo are about to do battle in the last clash of the day. Earlier, England was held to a nil-all draw by Ghana, while Portugal thumped Uzbekistan 5-0. The Socceroos have confirmed Matt Leckie will miss Friday's clash against Paraguay. The winger limped off the ground during the Aussies' loss to the US on Saturday. And Cameron Murray slammed talk that the Rabbitohs aren't getting their money's worth when it comes to Latrell Mitchell. The South Star will be out for at least a month after suffering a grade 2 calf strain. The Bunnies skipper telling Nine he's worth every cent.
13: I think anyone who knows Latrell personally, like myself and all the boys there, know how much he loves playing footy, knows how much he loves the club, and he never wants to let his teammates down, and he's as committed as I've ever seen him this year.
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A little bit of Queen here on Mix 104.9. Happy hump day, folks. We are on the downhill trot until the weekend. Make sure you're sticking around all the way up until 2 o'clock. Our 10K cash tracks. The song has changed. If you haven't heard our brand new song, I'll tell you a little bit later about it. Plus, we've got a chance for you to head along to X Golf later on in the show for the school holidays. Honestly, such a fun place to go with your mates. But we've got some heavy hitters playing. I mean, some of the music. Honestly, I got in here and I scrolled down. There are some bangers, including this one from Madonna. We'll be getting to your brand new cash tracks. And one of the last opportunities you can really get on our list to win $10,000, all thanks to the guys over at Total World, right after Madonna here on Mix 104.9.

0: Some U2, their 1987 hit, With or Without You, here on Mix 104.9. It's a lot of great heavy hitters playing this afternoon. A lot of great bands, a lot of great solo artists, but there is one song you're listening out for. It is our 10K cash tracks. If you haven't heard, we're giving you the chance to win yourself a $10,000. All you have to do is listen out for one song in particular. It's all thanks to the guys over at Total World. You can save up to 25% on store wide wires, abrasives, safety gear, and plenty more. And if you spend over $100, you go in the draw to win a world class Fury pack and two different other prizes for second and third, so that they have really gotten on board passing on the savings onto you guys. All you have to do is listen out for this one song by Alec Black, I Need a Dollar. Well, I need dollar. Not right now. Don't need to call up right now. But if you do hear that song just playing as you're going along on your day, make sure you have 8941-1049 saved in your phone. Honestly, that's the best way to get through first. If you hear this intro, then you want to call up. Not just yet. I saw one or two people call up just then. Not just yet. I know we're getting excited because we all want to win ourselves $10,000 cash. Well, listen out for that one. Hey, we got plenty more from Elton John and Michael Jackson. I told you, there are some real heavy hitters this afternoon here at Mix 104.9.
1: 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Run by two stars, Tracy and Gary, the accidental publicans. Now, this pub needs help, lots of it. Thankfully, loads of amazing people have jumped on board to save this pub. Like the man I'm calling King Richard, the foreman. Legendary sign writer, Cyclone. Looking after flooring, Keegan. Paint job by Barry. And what about Dennis Scott, our celebrity TV landscaper? And what does every great Aussie pub need? Live music. What about Shannon Knoll? So much work has already been done, but the clock is ticking. Only 1 week until the grand reopening. See the reno on the Christian O'Connell socials.
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Johnny Farnham, You're the Voice is 86 hit here on Mix 104.9. Bit of sad news today in the Australian ecosystem worth of music as a living legend has announced his retirement. It's the one, the only Daryl Braithwaite. His signature song, Horses, right there. But he was obviously a massive musician. The lead singer of Sherbet over in the 70s, a pretty successful band, but he is obviously known for his solo career with so many great hits. As the Days Go By, Higher Than Hopes, You're the World, One Summer. There is so much great music from Daryl Braithwaite, and he will be missed. He's not releasing music, and he is not touring anymore. The 2017 inductee into the ARIA Hall of Fame has officially announced his retirement, so I thought, how about we play it right now for Daryl Braithwaite retiring today. It's the 24th of June, folks. Remember the day. Daryl Braithwaite has retired from the Australian music scene. Touring and new music is for you, Daryl.

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6: Hi there, I'm Matt McDonald. Lower petrol prices have helped keep a lid on inflation, which is likely to spell good news for interest rates. Headline inflation eased from 4.2% in April to 4% in May, but underlying inflation increased from 3.4% to 3.6%. The housing minister has dismissed concerns about a slumping housing market, arguing it's a correction rather than a collapse. Prices in some capital cities have already fallen and auction clearance rates have plunged, but Claire O'Neill has told the ABC it's not unusual.
7: The housing market's cyclical in Australia, a very uncontroversial comment. We see periods of very significant house price growth and then we see the market make a correction, and that's what we're seeing at the moment.
6: The family of Sydney shark victim Leah Stewart has described her progress as a miracle. The 35-year-old has been brought out of an induced coma almost 2 weeks after being attacked by a great white at Coogee, managing to tell her family that she loves them. A slap in the face for Donald Trump, with the US Senate passing a resolution blocking any military action against Iran. The resolution passed 50-48, with a number of Republicans voting in favour of it. And Australia's enjoyed a boost in international tourism numbers, with the number of trips up 9% in the year to March compared to the year before. International tourists spent $13 billion, that's up 15%. Domestic visitor numbers were steady, but their spending was up by around 3% in the last year. Croatia's beaten Panama 1-0 in their World Cup clash to keep their hopes of advancing to the knockout stages alive. Meantime, Matthew Lecky will miss the Socceroos' clash with Paraguay on Friday after suffering a leg injury in the loss to the US. Broncos superstar Payne Haas has been handed the captaincy for Brisbane's clash with the Roosters on Friday night. And Brisbane Lions coach Chris Fagan says they've learned their lessons from previous losses to the Sydney Swans ahead of tomorrow night's blockbuster AFL clash at the Gabba. That's the latest news and sport.
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8: Having a look over at your tides, we left that high tide of 5.51 metres at 12.50 this afternoon, and we're on our way to a low tide of 2.42 metres at 8.15 this afternoon. A sunny one with some light winds, looking to be a little bit of a hotter day than usual. Tops of 32 in the city, 33 in the rural area, and 30 in Katherine.
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Some Tears for Fears, that 85 hit here on Mix 104.9. It is the school holidays. That means we are trying to find something to pass the time. Maybe you're someone with kids. Maybe you're a teacher looking to spend some time, or you just want to make the most of your weekends because you still got to go to that 9 to 5. Well, X Golf over in Palmerston and Hey Caddy. 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I do play a game of golf here and there. I can count on one hand how many times I've played golf. And honestly, it's just kind of an excuse to get together with friends. But X Golf really do put it to the next level. Really putting on a show with the simulators and also the full-on 18 holes and mini golf. So for all the golfers out there on 8941-1049, if you want to go to the putt-putt or maybe an hour on the simulator, all you have to do is tell me what club am I using for this one. Now, I'll give you a bit of a clue because obviously it is a bit hard because it is radio and you can't see what club I'm using, but you won't really need this sort of club for X Golf, especially if you're a bad one. If you're my level of golfer, you will need to use this type of club all the time. Here is your clue. That was it quite fast, back to back to back to back. This is it a little bit slowed down. Make sure you're listening in on 8941-1049. Call up. Here, I'll play it a couple times for you. I know it's very, very faint, very hard, but I'm giving you a decent clue. If you're a bad as golfer as me, you'll be ending up here quite a lot and using this exact type of club. 8941-1049 if you know exactly what type of club I'm going, and I can send you along to an hour worth of the simulator and also 18 holes at Hey Caddy, the mini golf there over in Gateway. We'll take your calls right after Red Hot Chili Peppers, 8941-1049.

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0: The Red Hot Chili Peppers 2002 hit there on Mix 104.9. Hey, this school holidays, the number one place to head into is the NT's ultimate experience, X-Golf and Hey Caddy. 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All I was asking is, could you guess exactly what club I was using? And Matthew has called up from Humpty Doo. Hey, Matthew, do you know what club I was using there, mate?
1: Yeah, certainly do, mate. You've got a pitching wedge in the end.
0: Yes, I do. I've honestly played two rounds of golf, and I've ended up in the sand, I think. I played nine holes twice, and I'm over 20 in the bunker. I don't know. I'm absolutely terrible. You much of a golfer yourself, mate?
1: Definitely not, brother. I call it whack F. If you know what I mean.
0: Well, honestly, X-Golf is perfect for the type of person both you and me are because they've got their simulator.
1: Excellent.
0: So fun to just to get together with a couple of mates and just have some fun whacking some balls over in Palmerston. Well, I've got you an hour on the simulator or 18 holes on the mini golf, so hopefully you have a great time awesome. Whacking the F out of those balls, eh?
1: Certainly will, brother. Certainly will.
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0: Years on Deceiving You. That is our 10K cash track song. If you haven't heard, we are giving you the chance to win yourself $10,000 just by listening to Mix 104.9 and that exact song. It's all thanks to the guys over at Total World. 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
2: You've got Rachel.
0: Rachel, you were the first person through. Congratulations!
2: Excellent, thank you.
0: I know a lot of people, I'm seeing a lot of people call up right now, but you were the first person. Hey, tell me, how were you the first person? Were you just sitting there waiting for that song, or?
2: I was actually watching it on the computer and it come up before because live streaming on delayed, so I can't get through.
0: I've never thought of that. That is a genius way. You've actually outsmarted the system. I'm sorely impressed, and I think you definitely deserve to be on the shortlist to win yourself $10,000. Hey, $10,000 drops in your account tomorrow. What are you doing with the money?
2: Rebuilding an engine.
0: Ooh, rebuilding an engine. Is this an older car? What type of car are we talking?
2: Race car.
0: Oh, race car. Are we talking your top line fuelers or more like your supercars, your track cars that you set around?
2: Just the local mates, mate.
0: Wow. So I take it you're a bit of a rev head. What engine is this car going to go in?
2: What engine is the car going to go in?
0: Hmm. Have you got a body or anything in particular?
2: No, it's a VE. I was meant to race on the weekend, support category, but I blew the motor.
0: Oh, well, this $10,000 will hopefully get a brand new engine for you. Hopefully we can get a couple of Mix 104.9 stickers on there if you do end up winning that $10,000. But congratulations, you're on the short list, and hopefully you do win that $10,000 and you're doing some laps around Hidden Valley, huh?
2: Will be, definitely.
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is my time to get on out of here. Hopefully you've had a lovely start to your hump day afternoon. I think we're officially on the downhill trot. Usually people say hump day is the downhill till the weekend, but now at 12 o'clock, we are truly on our way. And there is a big couple days here at Mix 104.9. Dad Joke Detonator does return after 7 a.m. tomorrow. Your chance at $250 worth of Fusion fireworks. And also, we've got a big weekend here at Mix 104.9. I mean, starting out over at Paradise Nursery, and then on Sunday, the Beer Can Regatta. I'm actually straight after, once I'm done here, going to be heading downstairs and taping some beer cans together, because our boat, you might have heard Sarah before, our boat is looking very imaginary at the moment. Let's just say that we've got a lot of cans connected via tape. Quite a lot of, we've used a lot of tape. It's a worrying amount of tape. I'm hoping it does hold out, but Duffy, she is the I call her the BD, the boat director behind it all, really trying to make it all work, and we are just kind of going along with the flow. So hopefully it does go ahead. You can listen to the early birds to see exactly how that's going. But you can also listen 7:30 in the morning out and about in the Roadrunner is where I will be. And of course, 12:22 every single weekday here at Mix 104.9. I've got an X-Golf 1 hour on the simulator or 18 holes for 4 people at Hey Caddy every single day for the rest of the week. So make sure you're staying tuned to Mix. But that is my time. So see ya!

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1: You know what? We don't deserve it as fans. Have you seen the Norwegian fans? They're in the stadium. They have this big drum and they all do this Viking row. Like, ooh. The whole stadium's like, well, that's amazing. Cool. And then when they're in the streets for the Dutch, they all go all to the left of the line. They have some of the best fans in the world. We are freaking useless.
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10: Hi there, I'm Laura Edison. Well, the Treasurer has welcomed today's inflation data, but admits the numbers still show the pressure on the economy from conflict in the Middle East. Headline inflation has fallen from 4.2% to 4% in May, but underlying inflation, which the RBA prefers to look at, has jumped from 3.4% to 3.6%, the highest level since 2024. But Jim Chalmers says that's to be expected.
11: We've made it clear for some time that the costs and consequences of the war in the Middle East will be felt for some time, that those costs were felt initially when it came to petrol prices. That's why we stepped in and stepped up with the fuel excise cut.
10: A please explain has been issued to electricity retailers with some hiking power prices despite their own costs going down. The Energy Minister has written to the ACCC to ask them to investigate the increases. It seems Australia's bird flu scare has spooked Papua New Guinea. PNG, which imports the most chicken and eggs from Australia, has slapped a ban on the goods after two birds were found with H5N1 virus in WA. The Federal Minister, Julie Collins, has called the restrictions unnecessary. Also today in Sydney's Bondi Beach has had to close after a great white shark was spotted almost 2 weeks after a mother was attacked by a shark, leaving her with critical injuries. It comes amid some good news on her condition today, with Leah Stewart waking up from her coma, her first words to her family, "I love you." And Aussie singer Darryl Brathwaite has revealed his days of performing live gigs are over. The 77-year-old says singing has become increasingly difficult. Sport now, and Hawthorn coach Sam Mitchell says Jack Gunston is battling a frustrating foot injury. It means the veteran will miss Friday's clash with the Giants as the Hawks take a different approach to his recovery.
12: He hurt it originally, then he was able to play and then it just didn't bounce out of that well. So, and he's been close to playing all of the weeks that he's been unavailable. So we've had to take a step back and say, okay, let's give it a bit of time. Let's give it a little bit of different management.
10: And the Socceroos have confirmed that Matt Leckie will miss Friday's clash against Paraguay. It comes after the winger limped off with a leg injury during the Aussies lost to the United States. And that is the latest in news and sport.
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0: Well, we've already passed the high tide an hour ago, 5.5 metres, a low of 2.4 expected at 8:15 tonight. Sunny conditions again today. In fact, those light winds have just been beautiful. It should be that way for the rest of the week. Tops of 32 today in the city, 33 in the rural, 30 in Katherine.
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0: 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Bit of spider bait. Definitely got my Wednesday pumping. It's just on 20 past two. Hope you're having a fantastic afternoon. Me, not so much, and definitely not if you are a fan of one of the biggest Australian musicians ever. If you're a huge fan, well, you will have already heard. This might be the first time you're hearing it. Darryl Braithwaite is retiring. No! We're not going to hear the horses live in performance anymore. It's the only song I know all the words to, actually. No, he has announced a little bit of a shock to most people who love his music. It was only done about 2 hours ago, but he is taking a step back. The decision to stop performing the live gigs. The guy's 77. He probably deserves it, right? Oh, the full story at mix1049.com.au.
1: Katie Wolf is your voice in the territory.
2: I want to be really clear here because last week people were feeling quite upset thinking, all right, no new hospital under this term. But from what you're saying, there is planning happening under all the major infrastructure.
3: Yes. So none of that work has been done. There's no plan in a drawer somewhere that we're just choosing to ignore it. There has been no holistic look at health infrastructure across the territory. And this includes remote health clinics, for example. We have this real mishmash of government-controlled, community-controlled organisations. Got Alice Springs, Catherine in a flood zone. There's a whole raft of challenges.
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13: Don't miss a minute of the action and fun at the Berry Springs Tavern Croc Cup Carnival on August 2nd. 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

0: Mix 104.9, just gone 2:30. Sarah here with you this afternoon. If you missed it, Katie Wolfe and 360 had the Tourism Minister, Marie-Claire Boothby, on talking about the new Territory Wildlife Park exhibit and the flights that are happening out there. Sounds great. I believe Territory Wildlife Park are actually jumping on the show with Dan on the early birds tomorrow morning, so they'll be able to give you a heads up. It's school holidays. Take the kids out and check out Territory Wildlife Park. This weather is beautiful, so you don't even have to catch the bus around the place. You can probably do some walking. We've got a chance for you to win $10,000 cash. 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Aloe Black, I Need a Dollar. That is the song that you are listening out for. And when you do, 8941 1049. You need to call through and, be in the running for the 10K. I mean, we've only got a few days left of this. 29th of June, we are calling back a winner. You need to be in the running before that date. And then, well, the rest is up to you. Have everything crossed to try and be the winner of the 10K cash. And it's all thanks to the team at Total World. That cash track will play before 4 o'clock this afternoon.
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0: You might need about $10,000. Oh, Aloe Black is Mix 104.9's cash track this week, all thanks to the guys at Total World. They're doing their end of financial year sales up to 25% off at the moment. Head in and see them at Yarrawonga and Winelli. Rod, you got through.
1: Wow. Amazing.
0: You've been trying since the start of this competition, haven't you?
1: Yeah, and I can't get through. I'm a bit slow.
0: No, I will tell you, there's a lot of people like you. There's a lot of people trying to get in, and I can understand. It's a lot of money. Do you know how you're going to spend it?
1: Yeah, I reckon I might go and visit my biological parents in England.
0: Wow, what a trip. Yes, absolutely. Holidays, I am all for it. That'd be awesome, meeting your biological parents as well.
1: Yeah, they've only just got in touch with me after 60 years. So.
0: 60 years? Wow. Oh, my God. You would be so deserved. All right, I've got my fingers crossed for you, okay, Rod? I'm not allowed to say that. I'm not allowed to do that, but I'm doing it anyway because it's a wonderful story.
1: Oh, thank you very much.
0: Good luck, okay? We are drawing a winner on the 29th of June, and you must answer the phone, okay? So make sure it's, you know, hidden in the pocket or wherever you got to put it. Make sure that you just answer the phone, okay?
1: I definitely will.
0: Oh, thank you so much for persisting and for calling through. We've got your details, so we'll put you in the running. Mix 104.9 Cash Tracks. Back tomorrow morning with the Early Birds, Dan and Duffy. Thanks to Total World. Here we go.

0: 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Just a few minutes away from 3 o'clock. And because it is school holidays, we're celebrating with Event Cinemas. They have their new Family Saver Sessions. We're going to give you a chance to win a double pass to the movies right after your national news update.
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15: Hi there, I'm Laura Edison. Experts are warning the interest rate outlook remains uncertain with mixed inflation figures released today. Headline inflation eased from 4.2% to 4% thanks largely to lower petrol prices. But underlying inflation is up from 3.4% to 3.6%, the highest level since September 2024. The federal government has asked the regulator to investigate energy retailers amid claims that some are not passing on falling prices to consumers. Energy Minister Chris Bowen says if benchmark prices are falling, then Aussies should reap the benefits.
16: We've seen some companies, not all, far from it, some companies choose to increase their fixed supply costs while reducing their per kilowatt hour costs.
15: Bondi hero Ahmed El Ahmed has pleaded not guilty in a Sydney court to allegations he assaulted and intimidated his father. The 44-year-old is accused of putting him in a headlock at home in Bankstown. He maintains his innocence. A fundraiser for Ahmed raised $2.6 million after he disarmed one of the alleged Bondi shooters with their rifle. It's thought around 40 people have drowned in France as people flock to beaches, rivers and lakes to escape the current heatwave that's gripped Europe. Red alerts remain in place while iconic tourism spots like the Eiffel Tower have closed early for safety reasons. And still overseas, Robert Irwin has been spotted on a green London bus with Prince William in the UK. The pair boarding the zero-emission electric bus to chat about ways to protect the environment. It's 1 hour and Chris Fagan insists the Lions remain in the hunt for a premiership three-peat. Brisbane returns from a bye, sitting eighth on the AFL ladder ahead of tomorrow's clash with Sydney at the Gabba.
17: You aim at the start of every year to put yourself in contention for finals, and at the halfway mark of the season, that's exactly where we're at. So, in a sense, that box has been ticked.
15: And Colombia has defeated Congo 1-0 in their World Cup clash. Earlier, Croatia defeated Panama 1-0 to keep their hopes of advancing to the knockout stage alive. And that is the latest in news and sport.
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18: Afternoon, roads looking really good for the run home today. We're accident breakdown free. Simply got a few delays with some traffic at intersection, including Tiger Brennan Drive and Warren Road. That's sluggish. Also sluggish due to heavy loads at the moment, Stuart Highway at Ross Smith Avenue. Works at Tiger Brennan Drive at Wishart Road. And slow for work, Stuart Highway at Billeroy Road too. 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The early birds were down in Duff. Tomorrow morning from 5:30.
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0: At 8:15, we'll reach a low tide of 2.4 metres. Beautiful sunny conditions expected for the rest of the week with some light winds. Tops of 32 in the city, 33 in the rural, 30 in Katherine.
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It's just about 3:15. Hope you're having a fantastic hump day, everyone. School holidays well and truly started. How are you feeling just a few days in? Probably not a good time to ask when you've still got more than 2 weeks to go. That's for the parents, all right? Probably sitting in the car with the kids right now, taking them home, give them a nap. Look, take them to the movies. Go and see some of the blockbusters that are going to be hitting event and BCC cinemas. Toy Story 5, Minions and Monsters, Moana live action. This is one that I was super pumped for. I love the Moana movies. I love the music and I love the characters as well. Today, to win a double pass to the movies, 8941 1049, I want you to tell me how much you know about Moana. Who plays the voice of Maui? And who is a

about to be Maui in the live action remake as well. 8941 1049. If you can get it right, we'll give you a double pass to the movies. And it's all thanks to Event Cinemas. Their Family Saver sessions are on right now. Tell me who plays the voice of Maui in Moana, and we'll give you that double pass. 8941 1049. We were good.

0: Miley Cyrus, Mix 104.9. Sarah here with you this afternoon. We are celebrating the school holidays with Event Cinemas. They're doing their family saver sessions. Perfect time to head to the movies. I mean, school holidays, yep, tick, something for the kids to do. But Toy Story 5, Minions and Monsters, Moana live action, that is all, they're all the kids' movies, but adults, maybe you can, you know, send them to the kids' movies and you go see something you want. Anyway, we've got a free double pass to give away. Hannah is on the line. Hannah, how are you today?
1: I'm great.
0: You sound so good. Are you having to take school holidays off? Like, are you having to look after the kids?
1: Yeah, I'll tell you, it's really nice to spend some time with the kids away from all the rat race.
0: Well said. Well said, Hannah. Can you tell me? We do. Can you tell me who plays the voice behind Maui in the movie Moana?
1: Dwayne Johnson.
0: Yes. He's actually going to be in the live action remake, I think, as well. So congratulations, Hannah. We will start. You'll be able to take the kids to the movies with a double pass for the school holidays, all right?
1: Oh, perfect. Thank you so much.
0: No worries. Amazing. Hold on the line, all right? We'll get your details. Thank you for playing. Yes, school holidays, they're our favourite time to be spending time with the kids, but think of a movie as, well, a couple of hours of free time for yourself. It's Brian Adams now. It's Mix 104.9.

0: Mix 104.9, 22 past 3. We had a very productive afternoon yesterday in the end. The Mix 104.9 beer can boat. I'd like to say it's resembling a boat. It's not that. We didn't have that much production done yesterday. It is still just a whole bunch of cans taped together. We're close. We're going to put the structure together this afternoon and we will share a photo of it on our socials. This is the beauty of the NT. We leave everything to the last minute and this radio station is no different. We've got the broadcast there at the Beer Can Regatta at Mindle Beach on Sunday. Yes, we have officially put our boat as a competitor. But yeah, in true Darwin style, it's not done. And it won't be done until about Saturday at 10 p.m. at night. come down for a spectacular day of the Beer Can Regatta. It's an absolute staple for the territory. Mindle Beach Markets put it on. They actually kick off at 10 o'clock, so they're open the whole day and then their regular night trading as well. Everyone is set up on the beach. There's tourists, there's locals, there's going to be loads of kids games. Tug of War, Dan from the Early Birds, doesn't know it yet, but he's going to be he's standing outside the studio actually. He's going to be the anchor for all the tug of wars. Yeah, if anyone needs an anchor, we'll put Dan forward. He's going to be there at 10 a.m. Come down and enjoy it. That's when it all starts, 10 a.m. And fingers crossed that this beer can boat is coming together. It's Mix 104.9. Keep an eye on the socials to get the progress update. Dan's giving me the eyes.
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15: Afternoon, roads are looking too bad for the run home today, which is great. 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Trail Road, a Para Drive intersection, and a bit of traffic slowing things up for the drive home, Dalling Street at the McMinn Street intersection. 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

0: 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Hope you're having a fantastic afternoon. Sarah here with you. Dan, what are you still doing in the building? Did you hear what I said about you earlier?
1: You know what? I think if I didn't work here, that you and Duffy would have no content.
0: Yeah, you're right.
1: The whole time I was away, Duffy's here saying that I'm proposing to my partner.
0: Did you?
1: No.
0: Oh.
1: Haven't even asked her father for permission yet.
0: Is that happening next? Are you doing that?
1: Oh, my God. The women around here are so ring crazy, it's ridiculous.
0: No, I do know why you're hanging around. We have a battle.
1: Yeah, I'm throwing down the gauntlet because Duffy's not in tomorrow. So I need someone to go head-to-head in Jukebox Hero, and we know that you haven't had a chance to go up against moi.
0: No, I haven't. And we both, we do have similar tastes in music in that we appreciate a lot of different kinds of music.
1: This is true, but you do give me hell for the songs that I pick. You're like, oh, you're so left field, Dan, you're not mainstream.
0: Choosing for this? Well, what's the theme, actually?
1: The theme, because everyone's been whinging and carrying on, oh, it's 20 degrees, it's so cold. It's cold songs.
0: That's coming from someone who lives in the city.
1: I predicted.
0: I'm glad I'm doing this because the rural area is cold.
1: It's true. Last Thursday, I did predict us, so we're going to have Boss Sarah walking up the stairs in a cutting and going, oh, it's too cold. And you did exactly that.
0: I was wearing pants as well. Yeah. I mean, I always wear pants, but like long pants.
1: Yeah, like warm pants, like thermals.
0: Okay. What are you going with?
1: What's Vanilla on? Ice.
0: Oh, fantastic song. Yeah. Like, good song.
1: Ice, baby.
0: Look, I knew it was going to be a battle.
1: What are you going to do? What are you going to throw at it to take it down?
0: Because I hate when there's a theme. I hate when I'm restricted.
1: Do you?
0: But in this, I feel like if there's anyone that's going to be able to overthrow Vanilla Ice, it's probably the Bangles. Hazy Shade of Winter. When was the last time you heard this?
1: Strong. Bangles. It is poignant because it is winter everywhere else in Australia.
0: Yeah.
1: I think Vanilla Ice still has it. I think we want to get a little bit of our hair gel on.
0: No.
1: Yeah.
0: That wasn't hair gel.
1: Wow, okay. It's late, isn't it?
0: You can do anything at this time of the afternoon. Jump on our socials, Mix 104.9, on Facebook and Instagram. Take your vote, and tomorrow morning the winner will play on
1: It's just after 7:30, yeah.
0: Yeah. Oh, that's exciting.
1: You're going
0: vote
1: down.
0: For my song.
1: You're going
0: not
1: down.
0: A chance.
1: Going down.
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13: 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Happy Territory Day!
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104.9. 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I am beyond excited. I get to go to Ladies' Day this year. 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

0: 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It is Mix 104.9 and we are definitely in the mood for the Darwin Cup Carnival. 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
1: Oh, I'm good, mate. How are you?
0: Really good. Are you surviving the school holidays? Are you feeling all right?
1: Yeah, we're getting through.
0: This is why, you know, this pick-me-up is actually really perfect timing for parents who are, you know, having to take the time with the kids.
1: Yeah, I think this is absolutely perfect timing, definitely.
0: Yeah, $100 voucher for you for Silk Laser Clinics. Go and treat yourself. And, look, just off-air, we were talking about whether you were going to go to the races or not. Keep in mind, next week, Mix 104.9 are going to have the hottest Ladies' Day tickets in town, all right? That is a heads up for you.
1: Amazing. Thank you. Can't wait.
0: No, thank you for calling, Natalie, and enjoy the rest of the school holidays with the kids, okay?
1: Thank you so much for that.
0: See you later. Oh, yep, that is a wrap on it this afternoon. I've actually got a busy afternoon. I'm finishing here. I've got to run downstairs, start working on the beer. Continue working on the beer can boat. And then tonight I'm doing the members draw at Silks. At the races there. So busy. Whatever it is you're doing, have a wonderful afternoon, everyone. Don't go anywhere. Jonesy and Amanda are in for the rest of the drive home. And then Dan will be in on the early birds from 5:30 tomorrow morning. I'll be in a little bit later, don't you worry. 2 o'clock. I'll catch you then. Mix 104.9.
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8: Hi there, I'm Laura Edison. Well, the WA government is expecting a positive test result from a sick migratory bird found in the Quindalup region as fears grow the H5 strain of bird flu could be spreading. The state has already had two positive results from birds in the Esperance region, around 7 hours away from the latest suspected case. Meantime, South Australia has just got word that it's also had its first case. The threat of another interest rate hike is lingering off the back of the latest inflation data released today. Headline inflation has fallen to 4% for May, while core inflation, which the RBA prefers to look at, jumped to 3.6%, the highest seen since 2024. Shadow Treasurer Tim Wilson says it's clear that Australia still has an inflation problem caused by government spending.
14: That means when Australians go to the supermarket, they're paying more for the fewer goods they're getting into their red basket or their trolley. What we have is a government in complete denial about the consequences of their policies.
8: A court appearance today for Bondi hero Ahmed Al-Ahmed, who again denied allegations he assaulted his father, but officially entered a not guilty plea to the charges. The case is set to return to court in the coming months. Australia has enjoyed a boost in international tourism numbers, with trips up at 9%. International tourists spent $13 billion, up at 15%. And one of the legends of Australian music has made a big call, Darryl Braithwaite, announcing he's retiring from live gigs. The Horses singer says at 77, it's become physically challenging to sing comfortably, which has taken the joy out of performing. Just more now, and the Socceroos will fine-tune their tactics tomorrow ahead of their crunch World Cup clash with Paraguay. Australia can guarantee a top two finish in Group D and book a place in the round of 32 with a win or a draw on Friday. Assistant coach Paul Ocon says they're entering a critical phase of their preparation.
15: An important day for us. We will go through a few possible scenarios that we think we'll experience in the match against Paraguay.
8: And an AFL Hawk star, Jack Gunston, has officially been ruled out of round 16, coach Sam Mitchell calling his foot injury frustrating. And that is the latest in news and sport.
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17: It's starting to pick up at the moment around the Casuarina Shopping Centre. Also, Cavanagh Street at Nucky Street in the city and Garamilla Boulevard, McMinn Street inbound. Ongoing works continuing this afternoon, Rustonia Avenue between Terry Drive and Lambrick Avenue and the Stewart Highway at Billeroy Road. 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
30: And good afternoon to you, Amanda.
31: Hello, how are you?
30: I've got some good news.
31: Tell me.
30: I've been cleaning out my desk. I haven't been sat for anything. 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
31: Oh, so what's the good news then?
30: It's good news. I found some chocolate while cleaning out my desk.
31: Let's share it.
30: And sometimes you always say, I could have something sweet.
31: At this time of day, I feel like a little chalky chalk. What have you got?
30: Do you want even better news?
31: Yes.
30: It's cocoa black chocolate.
31: Yum, let's crack them open.
30: The Praline Collection, the best cocoa black chocolate you'll ever eat. Now I have some not-so-good news. It's been a while since I've cleaned out my desk.
31: Oh.
30: It's past its expiration date.
31: A couple of weeks.
30: How do you feel about best before 15th of the 11th, 2024?
31: Oh.
30: 2024. Where are we now?
31: It's 18 months ago.
30: 18 months?
31: Open them up.
30: Should we?
31: There might be people listening to this who are saying, go for it, and others who are saying, I'm going to heave.
30: Well, they...
31: Let's have a look if they're covered in that white...
30: Gee, there's some packaging in the white stuff.
31: Yeah.
30: What is that white stuff?
31: That's how they should make a movie. Not about astronauts called The Right Stuff, but about the white stuff that goes on chocolates.
30: Okay. Oh.
31: Let me see.
30: Oh, there's a bit of white stuff.
31: Let me see.
30: Yeah, there's...
31: Ryan, is there white stuff? I'm on the wrong side of the desk.
30: Good. Look at that. That's well presented.
31: Oh, my God. What? That's mold.
30: No, that's not mold.
31: Isn't it? I think that top left one is mold.
30: Yeah.
31: Have a look at the corresponding picture in the box and see if it says mold.
30: Where's the corresponding picture?
31: I'm joking. As if it's going to say mold.
30: Well, you know they put the...
31: Oh, it's a lovely peanut. Oh, no, that's mold.
30: Gee, the Cocoa Black people, they go crazy on the...
31: wasted them. Why didn't we eat them a year ago?
30: I don't know. I think... I don't know. Yeah, is that mold? Oh, yeah. I don't.
31: Well, they are 18 months old.
30: I know we eat TikTok Tucker, but I do not eat off food.
31: Actually, TikTok Tucker today. Last week we made the weenie teeny. This was a martini with hot dogs in it.
30: Why don't we box this up and give it to Eddie and Carl? Okay. Welcome to the team.
31: Welcome to the facilities. Ryan, I'll be in them.
30: Put that in their pigeonhole.
31: So anyway, last week we made the weenie teeny, which was hot dogs in vodka. Awful. This week is one that actually, if it works, and I think it might, is a brilliant kitchen hack. I'm not making this up. I think it'll be a great kitchen hack.
30: Daryl Braithwaite announced he was retiring yesterday. It's only fitting that Daryl Braithwaite joins us on the show today.
31: Yeah.
30: And we can't do anything until we do the Fast Five. It's Jonesy and Amanda driving you home for Jam Nation.

0: Hello there. It's Jonesy and Amanda driving you home this Wednesday afternoon. Let's get into it.
1: How fast can this thing go?
2: Faster than the speed of light.
3: Jonesy and Amanda.
2: Fast five.
0: When I say let's get into it, not the cocoa black chocolates that we had.
4: No, I wish we'd seen those a year ago.
0: And then you just pulled out of your desk. Yeah. The big freckle Easter
4: egg
0: that I got
4: you. Every Easter egg you buy me, and it's been a very nice tradition, you buy me a freckle Easter egg.
0: Mm-hmm.
4: The use-by date was last October.
0: What's going on? Why aren't we eating the chocks? Because sometimes on a Saturday I think, oh, I could go with some chocks.
4: Remember that time you put us both on team diet?
0: Well,
4: that's why I'm trying to stay
0: off
4: the
0: chocks.
4: We're
0: eating those big baked potatoes. And
4: we'd
0: both
4: we would at lunchtime, we would go across to the shop and eat a baked potato. Yep. Covered in bolognese and sour cream.
0: Whatever you wanted. And both of us put on a little bit of condition. You look at there was a ad campaign for us back in 2006 and we're a little bit portly. A little bit. There's a picture. Remember the one where you were on top of the big building?
4: I didn't look portly.
0: No, we just, you know. Anyway, we're good now and we've got the fast five. Matthew.
4: Let's move along. Hello,
0: is in
4: Matthew.
0: Dandenong South.
5: Oh, hello.
0: Hey, Matthew.
4: It's very hard to decide to tell someone else they should go on a diet.
0: I didn't say, I just said, look, we should go on team diet because we're putting on a bit of condition.
4: You said we, but you meant me.
0: No, me as well.
4: Matthew, it's a sensitive topic, isn't it?
5: Oh, yeah, I guess it is. But, hey, by the way, the chocolate's best before, not used by. So
0: no,
5: I don't know.
0: I know. Sorry, Matthew, I heard what you said, but it says used by.
4: And like, I must say, we had a look at them, and they've got sort of a greyish
0: and
4: fur on them.
0: Cocoa black. I don't know if you've ever eaten their chocolate before,
4: but they shouldn't normally be furry.
0: It's extraordinary chocolate, and I feel terrible that we've wasted this. But
4: yeah, it shouldn't be furry. But here's question number one for you, Matthew: what mountain was believed to be the home of the Greek gods?
5: Greek gods. Mount Olympus.
4: Olympus.
0: Let's play Sing It Back to Me, Matt.
1: Sing it for me.
6: Sing it back.
7: Just sing it to me.
1: Sing it back to me.
4: Matthew, I think it's presumptuous that you call him Matt. Matthew, can you please sing the next line of this song?
1: I only want to have a good time. The best thing about being an old man.
4: Go.
5: Is that prerogative to have a little fun?
4: Wow, Matthew.
1: Prerogative to have a little fun.
0: Matthew.
4: Nicely done.
0: Very good. What was the name of the best-known border crossing between East and West Berlin during the Cold War?
5: Checkpoint Charlie.
4: That's it.
0: Have you ever been to East Berlin?
5: Yes, I have.
0: Did you go in the good times or the bad?
5: Oh, no, we went after the wall came down, so we did visit Checkpoint Charlie.
0: Yeah. And I've been there in the good times. Amanda here went in the bad times.
4: Well, I went with Beyond 2000 to East Germany. It was hugely depressing. And the most colour we saw was when we did a story in the sewage works.
0: But
4: it was a hell of a trip.
0: Didn't you fly out of West Berlin into East Berlin? Did we? Which would have been extraordinary.
4: Yeah, I think we were there a couple of years before the war came down, and I really felt for the people in East Berlin because they had satellite TV so they could see how the rest of the world
0: was
4: living, and yet it was so grim. It was just so grim.
0: Also how the wall came up. It wasn't just a big wall overnight. There was a divider.
4: But there were some families who were caught
0: overnight. Yeah, but there was a divider, but there was a little bit laissez-faire. Yeah, you can go in there.
4: And
0: then it became more and more hard line.
4: Yeah, quite extraordinary.
0: It's a lesson.
4: Remember the night that it came down and there was David Hasselhoff on the wall?
0: What about the poor kid that got shot a week before the whole thing came down? Anyway, history.
4: Question number four for you. A Guinness World Record for the most burning parachute jumps by an individual, Matthew, was awarded in 2025 to which action star? The most burning parachute jumps by an individual.
5: Action star. I'll go Tom Cruise.
0: Yeah.
4: It was Tom Cruise.
0: Tom Cruise. How many did he do?
4: The jumps were completed during the filming of Mission Impossible, The Final Reckoning. So using parachutes pre-soaked with fuel, which would set ablaze after he jumped from a helicopter. Around 7,500 feet. After burning to complete disintegration, Cruise would cut away the burnt parachute to deploy a second before safely landing. Why did he have to do six? He did 16 of them.
0: Well, it wasn't one of his former wives putting the petrol on the ship.
4: Let's keep going. This one 16. Seems to be on fire
0: back
4: as well.
0: The director is okay, Tom.
4: Mate.
0: Come
4: the
0: on.
4: The pilot wants to go home.
0: It's getting dark. We're tired. Hey, Matthew, you're up to question number five.
4: Ooh, dramatic music.
0: Matthew, you can leave this place if you want, or you can have a crack at question five. It's up to you.
5: Well, I'll hang around, I reckon. Okay.
4: Good on you, Matthew.
0: No worries, mate. You could take on Matthew if you would like. You don't know, he might cock it up at the end. I know you're still there, Matt. It's Jonesy and Amanda driving you home for Jam Nation.
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0: Jonesy and Amanda driving you home. We are into the Fast Five.
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2: Faster than the speed of light.
3: Jonesy and Amanda's
2: Fast Five.
0: If you just joined us, Matthew of Dandenong South got up to question number five. He decided to hang on
4: first. Well, he said he'd like to. Matthew, are you still there?
5: Yes, I am.
4: All right, Matthew.
0: Maybe we should get a bit of Matthew's backstory.
4: Tell us a bit about yourself, Matthew.
5: I don't know what to say. I work.
0: What do you do, Matt?
5: In logistics. I work at an irrigation company.
0: Oh, nice. Okay.
4: And the second question, do you like being called Matt, as Brendan's done sometimes to you?
5: Yeah, oh, look, I'm easy. I don't care.
0: I've got a brother who's Matthew.
4: Does he like being called Matt?
0: Yeah, he doesn't mind. And I call him Sack Newsome as well.
4: Sack Newsome?
0: Sack Newsome.
4: What does that mean?
0: Well, it speaks for it. Did you ever watch Journey to the Centre of the Earth?
4: No.
0: There's a guy called Arnie Sack Newsome.
4: Is this a pun that
0: no,
4: I'm
0: no,
4: getting?
0: Just because he's a sack. So he's become Sack Newsome.
4: I'm sorry I asked.
0: Well, you asked.
4: Matthew, here's question number five for you. Which Australian singer recently announced he's stepping back from live performances?
5: Oh, I was reading about this yesterday, and it's sad. Daryl Braithwaite.
0: Daryl Braithwaite.
4: Oh, look, but don't play the cheering music,
0: Well, that's
4: Ryan.
0: Just part of it. Daryl will be joining us on the show today, Matthew.
5: Yep, I heard that. I'll be sticking around for that.
4: Good.
0: Okay, good. You know, I think we're doing a good thing. We're making Matthew very happy. Congratulations, mate. You have won the jam pack. It's all coming away. A double pass to see Simple Minds live. Simple Minds with special guest Gary Newman touring Australia in February 2027.
4: Not Sack Newsome?
0: No. Tickets available now from destroyalllines.com. But, Matthew, you have the tickets.
5: Yeah, good stuff.
0: Rock
4: Thank
0: on,
4: you,
0: mate.
4: Matthew.
0: Good luck with the logistics and the reticulation.
4: And I tell you what, if you want to go on the road as a Shania Twain impersonator, you did a very good job.
0: Yeah, that's your prerogative, Matt.
4: Well, coming up, TikTok Tucker. Last week's was disgusting.
0: Mm-hmm.
4: This week's, I think, hand on heart, might be a great kitchen hack. We might be in for something incredible.
0: I'm intrigued. That's coming up. It's Jonesy and Amanda driving you home for Jam Nation.

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1: You hungry?
2: Tick tock.
3: I enjoy cooking bacon and stop working with flyer.
2: Making slap.
4: What are you talking about?
5: What are you?
6: An idiot sandwich.
7: Gonna make you go yuck.
0: Tick tock, Tucker. We make food from Tick tock and eat it.
8: We're starting early with it today because this is going to have to go into an oven and then cool down so we can eat it.
0: Is this air fryer too?
8: Yeah, this is sort of an air fryer oven arrangement.
0: Mm. Yeah, because you killed the first one.
8: All right. What we're going to do today...
0: Remember when you beat it to death?
8: Yes, I do. Thank you. This one has been unmolested. What we're going to make are cupcakes, or you can make this as one big cake. But I think if this works, this is the hack of the century because the only ingredients are a packet mix,
0: yep,
8: a cake packet mix. And, for example, this cake packet mix is a vanilla one. And you normally have to add eggs, milk and butter. Sometimes you have to add oil. What if you don't have those things?
0: Sure.
8: This one, this hack is you just take a packet mix and you add half a can of any kind of soda. Coca-Cola, lemonade, ginger ale, whatever you like, and they are the only ingredients you need.
0: Could I just, I'm just flagging something here. You've got Diet Cola.
8: Yeah.
0: Doesn't Diet Cola not have any sugar?
8: I don't. Well,
0: so will that affect, you know, I'm
8: we'll
0: just saying.
8: Find out. We will find out. So anyway, talk to the person who went to the shop, Brendan. Mm-hmm. I'm going to put this vanilla packet mix. I didn't cut it very well.
0: No, you didn't.
8: Why is my face itchy when I talk to you? So we've got the
0: it's called natural attraction.
8: We've got the cake mix. I'm going to now add
0: Diet Cola.
8: Yeah, it says how much you've covered up my detailed recipe. A cup, which is about half a can of Coke.
0: Yep.
8: About that, you think?
0: Yeah.
8: About a bit more?
0: Yeah, that'll do.
8: About that?
0: Yeah.
8: Then all we do is mix it, and that's it.
0: And that's
8: so if you've got a cake mix and a can of any kind of soda, that's it.
0: Yeah.
8: Let me know if you think that's going to be a bit dry. We might need to add some more.
0: Yeah, well, I'll add some more.
8: Add some more. That's too dry.
0: It's like making cement.
8: Oh, yes. Oh, maybe a bit more.
0: Okay.
8: But, you know, right. Actually, that's perfect.
0: Probably be a bit more vigorous.
8: Do you want me to you be vigorous. Okay. With the mixing. What we're going to do, though, while you're... Can you hold it yourself?
0: Yep.
8: While you're doing that, I'm going to put our cupcake...
0: Oh, patty cakes.
8: Patty cakes, bakers, something.
0: No pet names at work.
8: I'm going to put these out.
0: Yep.
8: Oh. Okay. That's probably mixed enough. Now, we're going to spoon them into these cupcakes.
0: They mix a lot.
8: And then this is going to go into the oven.
0: Right.
8: And we'll have some nice patty cakes.
0: So why don't people just do this all the time? Why are you putting all the other junk in?
8: This is why I'll be interested to see. No eggs, no oil, no butter, no milk, just, you know, a can of Coke or a can of lemonade.
0: Yeah. Okay.
8: Or Sunburst, any of those things.
0: Sunburst.
8: Use a spoon and we spoon them in. Don't just pour it in.
0: Yep.
8: Probably about halfway up.
0: What's Sunburst?
8: Isn't that an orange one?
0: No, it's Sun-Kissed.
8: That one.
0: Right.
8: Well,
0: we could talk about
8: what's happening here. I keep forgetting that this is on radio.
0: Yeah, of course.
8: So well, what I am doing is I'm putting
0: people
8: this...
0: People don't want to hear
8: let
0: this.
8: Let me just say what I'm doing. I'm putting this into the little patty cake containers, not very nicely. And then once that's done, I'm putting them in the oven and they will cook and we will eat them.
0: Okay, let's do that. And then we'll come back.
8: Yeah, and we'll see if you really do need all that other stuff or if this works.
0: It's Jonesy and Amanda driving you home for Jam Nation.
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5: Starting to pick up at the moment, Cavanagh Street at Nucky Street, Garramilla Boulevard, McMinn Street inbound and Tiger Brennan Drive outbound. Ongoing works continuing this afternoon. Linko Road near the hospital and Restonia Avenue between Terry Drive and Lambrick Avenue. 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
6: 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Come on, I want you
7: 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No filters, no apologies.

0: Hello there, it's Jonesy Demanda driving you home this Wednesday afternoon. Wednesday is TikTok Tucker Day. We make food from TikTok and eat it today. It's two ingredient cake mix and soft drink in the cake mix. It's just your standard vanilla cake mix from Woolies.
1: Yeah, just any old cake mix and you add half a cup, which would end up being about half a can of any soft drink. We've put
0: I questioned a Diet Coke because it hasn't got sugar.
1: But the producer, Meg,
0: rushed in and said, no, you can use that. It's fine.
1: The woman who did it on TikTok used exactly that. And they only take about 20 minutes. Well, they take about 20 minutes to cook, so we'll eat them at the end of the show.
0: Are we going to cook them now and then set them out on the windowsill to cool? Hopefully the little local ruffians don't come and steal
1: them. And little birds will come along and sing and a cat will be there. No, none of those things are going to happen because we're 16 stories up.
0: Good luck, kids.
1: There's lots of sequels around at the moment. I have no interest in the – I don't even know the difference between the Marvel Universe and the other one.
0: It does my head in.
1: Yeah.
0: You know what
1: What is the other one?
0: You know what I was so – what, Marvel?
1: There's another one. There's Marvel and what is it, Ryan? There's Marvel and something
0: extra
1: else.
0: Extra derivative.
2: The superheroes, DC?
1: Yeah.
0: It's just too much. I watched – do you know the movie Nobody? Did you see that?
1: No.
0: It's really good. It's got the guy from Better Call Saul, Bob Odenkirk. We had him on the show.
1: Did we?
0: Yeah, ages ago. Really good. Nobody 2 was dreadful. Don't even waste your time.
1: These giant franchises are failing except for one, and this is the movie I really want to see, and that is Toy Story 5. Yeah. I think they're really judicious in how they release these Toy Stories. None of it's gratuitous. They wait till the right storyline comes along. The last one was so emotional. It's for adults. It's for kids. I cannot wait to see Toy Story 5. And it is going gangbusters. Already it has scored, and it's only just been released, $477 million Australian dollars in its opening weekend.
0: Wow.
1: That's worldwide. It's the biggest debut of the year so far. That's quite extraordinary. This is the second biggest domestic animated opening ever after Incredibles 2.
0: Mm-hmm.
1: So it's absolutely amazing. And, of course, as we know, the closing credit song is Taylor Swift's new song called I Knew It, I Knew You.

0: That's pretty good.
1: I feel like crying. It's beautiful. That's like Jesse's that. Song. It's beautiful.
0: What's the premise of Toy Story 5?
1: Well, I didn't want to look at it too much because I don't want to give myself spoiler alerts, but I think we know there's an
0: iPad. We left it in Toy Story 4, they're all heading for the incinerator.
1: That's not where it was left. They were saved from the incinerator. It wasn't a cliffhanger.
0: I think that's where I stopped watching it.
1: Well,
0: that's where
1: grown men cried during that scene.
0: It was on a TV and I didn't see it at the movie. I wanted to watch what happened.
1: Well, in this one, I think, and I don't want to look into it too much until I see it, but there's an iPad involved who I think might try and lure the kids away from the toys away from each other.
0: What about the algorithm? Yeah, that's good.
1: So let me just explain. So the movie is incredibly, incredibly successful. Taylor Swift's that beautiful song has debuted at number one on the Billboard Hot 100. This is her 15th number one. And it's the first Pixar song ever to top the Hot 100. It's only keep up with these statistics.
0: Mm-hmm.
1: It's only the third animated Disney song after this one.
2: A whole new world.
1: Aladdin.
0: Yep.
2: A dazzling place.
1: And I must say, I never saw Encanto, but there's also this one. We don't talk about Bruno.
0: Yeah, I know that.
1: But in Taylor Swift's first week, it pulled in around 27 million streams, 46 million radio audience impressions, they call it, and 87,000 sales. It's debuted at number one on the Hot Country Songs, and they're saying that this is sort of back to Taylor's country roots in a way.
0: It sounds true Taylor.
1: Yeah. Mm. So fabulous. I'm waiting for this song to be released as part of Disney.
3: Crazy tasty. We're the sweetest.
1: That's for you, Brendan. The dancing
0: kiwi fruit.
1: What would the storyline be?
0: Well, especially when they hypnotize the banana. What's going on there?
1: It's got appeal.
0: You know who's got appeal?
1: Darryl Braithwaite.
0: Darryl Braithwaite announced his retirement yesterday.
1: Well, his retirement from performing live.
0: Yep.
1: So I guess that means his retirement, doesn't it?
0: Who else is he going to talk to about this? Well, us, you fool.
1: Well, you say who else? Journalist? Well, I don't know. But he's starting with us.
0: I hope he's not on with everyone else. Anyway, Darryl Braithwaite will be joining us the next hour. It's Jonesy and Amanda driving you home for

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3: Hi there, I'm Laura Edison. Well, bird flu has now been detected in two states, with South Australia getting a positive result from a migratory bird found on a beach at Port Elliot. It comes as WA has had two confirmed cases and likely a third. Federal Agriculture Minister Julie Collins again assuring Australians there's no need to panic.
4: At this stage, there is no evidence of any mass mortalities. There is also currently no evidence of infection in poultry or in our agricultural production system, and there continues to be a low risk to human health.
3: Lower petrol prices have helped to keep a lid on inflation, which is likely to spell good news for the next interest rates decision. Headline inflation eased from 4.2% in April to 4% in May. However, underlying inflation increased from 3.4% to 3.6%, which is still well above the target of 2.5%, and economists say it means the RBA will need to remain vigilant. Bondi hero Ahmed El Ahmed has pleaded not guilty in a Sydney court to allegations he assaulted and intimidated his father. The 44-year-old is accused of putting him in a headlock at a home in Bankstown. He maintains his innocence. A fundraiser for Ahmed raised $2.6 million after he disarmed one of the alleged Bondi shooters of their rifle. Overseas, and France is in the grip of a heatwave, with the country registering its hottest day on record. 40 deaths have been recorded as people flock to the beaches to cool down. And celebrities Jacob Lordy and Kendall Jenner have brought their Hollywood romance to Byron Bay after arriving in Australia this week. This morning, and in AFL, Sam Mitchell has shot down speculation linking him to coaching vacancies at Carlton and Tassie. The Hawks coach is contracted until the end of 2027, but is already in discussions about an extension.
5: I'm very happy at Hawthorn, as you can tell, and this is probably the least happy I get in a press conference. Very, very happy at Hawthorn, and there's a big difference between taking a phone call, which it's rude not to, and discussing coaching other teams.
3: And at the World Cup, the Socceroos have confirmed that Matt Leckie will miss Friday's clash against Paraguay due to injury. And that is the latest in news and sport.
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6: Starting to pick up around the usual spots, including the Casuarina Shopping Centre, Henry Wrigley Drive around the airport, through the city as well, Cavanagh Street at Nucky Street, Garramulla Boulevard, McMinn Street inbound, ongoing works continuing Linco Road near the hospital and Restonia Avenue between Terry Drive and Lambrick Avenue. When a child is in hospital, Ronald McDonald House gives their family a community of support, warm meals and a place to rest, because when a child is sick or injured, family stays. 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
18: here. It's showtime.
19: Daryl Braithwaite announced his retirement yesterday. Which of all the Daryls, and we love Daryl Braithwaite, we worship
20: him. What do you mean, which of the Daryls?
19: Which Daryl? Well, because he's been around for a long time. You've got ye olde Daryl. Or common era Daryl, modern Daryl. Ye olde, Daryl. Okay.
3: Is that, have you got any sherbet?
19: Common era Daryl. This is modern Daryl. You want sherbet? Ye olde, Daryl. Common era Daryl.
3: Oh.
19: Ye olde, Daryl.
3: I love them all.
19: What about Common Era Daryl? I could do this all day. Ye olde, Daryl.
3: You're going to run out, I'm scared.
19: Common Era Daryl. That's a great song. Ye olde, Daryl. Does anybody see us sit around? You know, that's old Sid. I was just talking to Foxy, our audio producer, and he said, it's a great song. It's about a dog. I said, no, it's about the author of the song. Daryl didn't write that. It's about the author of the song's father.
3: I thought it was about a dog.
19: No, it's about, well, ask Daryl. My favourite Daryl song in the world is this one. I've been writing love songs. Common era, Daryl.
3: Well, the man himself
19: is
3: going to be joining us next.
19: DB is joining us next. It's not every day you retire from a 58-year music career, surely. It's Jonesy and Amanda driving you home for Jam Nation.

0: Jonesy and Amanda driving you home.
1: Oh, many of us were so saddened. Everyone was saddened to see Darryl Braithwaite put this on his socials yesterday. I'd like to share this news with you all. After much thought and consideration, I've made the difficult and sad decision to step back from performing live gigs. For some time now, it's been increasingly physically challenging for me to sing comfortably. And as a result, it's taken the joy out of performing, which has always been so important to me. I've loved the 58 years of being part of the music industry. But what a guy.
0: What a guy.
1: We thought, you know, what a guy. Why don't we get today that very guy here?
0: Today is Darryl Braithwaite Day.
1: And here he is now.
0: The great man.
1: Darryl Braithwaite, hello.
2: Hello, how are you?
0: Well.
1: Now, Darryl, I know a lot of people would think, well, you've achieved so much, time to sit back and relax. But I can imagine this has been such a big part of your life. This must have been a very tough decision.
2: It was, Amanda. It was. It's been with me on and off maybe for 6 months. And I finally, when we were up in the Arctic on the beautiful cruise that we went on about 2 weeks ago, I thought after the third gig and last gig, we've done an encore after the horses, which we've never done, I can't remember ever.
0: Mm.
2: And the song we played was How's That, which was quite ironic. And then we finished and I went back to the cabin and I thought, yeah, that's it. I reckon I'll call it quits.
0: Mm.
2: But I guess the main thing is that I decided, you know, to step away from live singing. I guess I wasn't enjoying it as much. The joy had gone out of it.
1: Yeah.
0: And it's hard.
2: You know.
1: It's friggin' hard, I imagine. It doesn't. Don't get to choose when. Your voice just has to be there.
2: But it never used to be hard, you know, like right. from when we start or when I started 68, 69. Used to be able to sing just... And now, because I'm a lot older, I think that... a bearing on it, and I just thought, no, I can't go through this every song trying to think whether I should sing in full voice for this section coming up or in falsetto to try and save it.
1: Yeah. Your music will still be with us forever. Mm. And I think I've mentioned this to you before. My friend, when I was a teenager, had a scrapbook with pictures of Sherbet, pictures of all of you guys, alongside the dogs that you most resembled.
0: Mm.
1: And I think you might have been the Labrador. Really?
2: Lovely Labradors. Yeah. You know?
0: When Amanda says a friend, was that friend you,
1: no,
0: Amanda?
1: It could easily have been, but no, this was an actual friend. But that's what I mean is you have been part of our lives for as long as we've loved music, and that's not going to change. I know people won't be able to see you live, but you're still going to be the seam of music you've always been.
2: Yeah.
0: Yeah.
2: And I only, over the last 24 hours, have only realised on reading some of the comments, I thought, my God, it really does leave an impression with people. And I was flabbergasted to read some of the comments, you know, and I just thought, my God, it's so beautiful. And you forget that.
1: Yeah. Did it also leave an impression with your agent who didn't know you'd come to this decision?
2: Well, the agent, as agents are, when I told him that, because I had a tour coming up in November, December, and I said, no, we're going to have to cancel all those gigs. He said at the end of that, well, are there any that we can save?
1: Let me discuss the nature of not doing it anymore.
0: Sure, your head could be in a jar and your agent would still be saying,
1: can you put some electrodes into it?
0: Come on, mate. One more.
2: But I mean, he probably was thinking, I'll try it on anyway.
0: Yeah. And that's what agents do. That's what's going to happen. We were just talking to Foxy here. He's one of our audio guns. And we just had a debate about the song you did, Old Sid. And I know that Old Sid is about the author's...
2: Warren Morgan.
0: And it's about his father. Yep. He said it's about a dog.
1: I thought it was about a dog, I must say. And Foxy thought it was about a dog.
0: And I said, no, it's about Warren Morgan's father.
2: That's correct.
0: There you go.
2: Correct. Yeah. Yep. What about a dog?
1: Not even a Labrador, Darryl?
2: Well, maybe a Labrador.
0: You know what? When
2: maybe a French poodle.
0: When you're retired, can we just talk to you? Can we just, because you might be retired from singing, but I don't think you're retired from us. So would it be okay if we just, you know, you just, I love having you in our life and you've been in Amanda in my life for a long time. So can we just continue that? Just get the, you know, you might be camping around the place.
1: Can we talk to you about camping?
0: You know, where, whatever. Can we get the Daryl report?
2: Yeah, no, most definitely. And
0: okay.
1: I'm not good at camping though, Daryl, just so you know.
2: All right, okay. That sounds like James Rain. Doesn't like camping.
0: Have you ever, have you been camping with James Rain?
2: Oh, no, I mentioned it to him one time down in Tasmania. I said, what? I said, camp, end up.
0: James wants a back beach for the summer and a chalet for the snow.
1: Nice work.
0: Well, mate, you have given us so much in our lives. And seriously, we thank you. Thank you for just being you.
1: Yeah.
0: And enjoy your retirement.
1: And lots of love.
2: Okay, and thank you to your audience too for putting up with us and enjoying I've done.
0: That was
2: it. Sherbet and Solo.
0: Mate, I'm already always ready to do an introduction for you, mate. Wherever you go, I'm happy to do an introduction.
1: Even if it's at the, say, the toilet block when you're camping. Here's Daryl.
0: Ladies and gentlemen, put your thongs on.
2: I remember that too, that introduction. Oh, God, yes, that's right.
0: My introductions are very good, I'll have you know.
2: I know. I'm not denying.
0: Not denying it.
2: Anyway, I think we've got a bad line now.
0: Daryl's doing an ace freely on us. Daryl.
1: Lots of love, Daryl.
0: Thank you so much, mate. You look after yourself and don't be a stranger, okay?
1: Take care.
2: Okay, we'll do.
0: It's Jonesy and Amanda driving you home for Jam Nation.
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0: Hello there, it's Jonesy and Amanda driving you home across Australia. Wednesday, the 24th of June.
1: I saw a TikTok reel that was one of the most relatable things I've seen in a long time. It's a girl just talking about your plans when you're hungover. And as she's delivering this reel, she's sort of almost heaving as she's talking.
2: Helping a friend move. Meeting up with a family friend you've never met because they just moved to your city.
3: A baby shower at 9 a.m.
2: A dinner with your estranged uncle.
3: A family reunion, but it's the weird side.
2: Your adult friend is in a play.
3: Attending a child's birthday party. Someone's graduation ceremony. Your friend's running a marathon.
1: Your adult friend is in a play. Ryan, you've got a play coming up. Yeah, if we're hungover, don't expect us to be there. Brendan, what's the worst thing you've had to do with a hangover? And you've done a lot. I've watched you do a lot of things with a hangover. What's been the hardest?
0: Yeah. One happened to me recently. Out of all the things, a fishing tournament.
1: Oh,
0: that is the worst
1: thing.
0: And I signed up for this fishing tournament. And I like boats, but I'm not a big fishing guy. I couldn't be bothered. It's just too much dicking around.
1: And smells.
0: And I don't get seasick or anything like that, but I just don't. So the fishing tournament, you hung over.
1: Are you out through, is there swell?
0: Out to sea.
1: Oof.
0: And it's bait and it smells.
1: And sun.
0: And it's bad toilets.
1: Oh.
0: And it's just.
1: Oh, that sounds unendurable to me.
0: And there's a lot of time for chat in between while you're waiting for the fish.
1: Oh, that sounds like a nightmare.
0: Yeah, it's not something I want to do.
1: I don't do it often, but there was this one is still hanging around me. When I was in Beyond 2000 and we're traveling through Japan, this is years and years ago, I did a story, I just remember the name of it, just called Mushroom Meat. And it was a meat substitute that was just squashed mushrooms.
0: Mm-hmm.
1: And throughout the day I had to do about 10 pieces to camera where I ate mushroom burgers, mushroom lollies, mushroom ice cream, all variety of mushrooms.
0: Yep.
1: And then that night, because they like to show off their wonderful hospitality, you end up going to a karaoke bar and there's a bottle of gin and a bottle of whiskey and a bottle of whatever on the table.
0: Mm-hmm.
1: Then I went home and was ill in the bathtub. Everything I'd seen throughout that day was there again. Yeah. But the next morning,
0: yeah,
1: I had to film in a raw fish kind of, it was, I don't know whether it was a sushi restaurant. I remember seeing raw octopus and things. I had to lie on the floor of the van that we were filming in and just eat salt and vinegar chips and just will the day away.
0: I feel for the Japanese family in that bath.
1: It wasn't a big communal bath.
0: There wasn't much room in there. There was a lot.
1: It wasn't a big communal bath.
0: Doing this job is hard when you're hungover.
1: Oh, yeah. Any job is hard when you're hungover.
0: Long motorcycle rides are hard when you
1: But some
0: hungover.
1: Of those things that were mentioned there, like a baby shower and things like that.
0: Oh, so, making small talk with parents at a kid's birthday party.
1: Oh, yuck.
0: This is something the tribal drum will beat
1: We're going
0: for.
1: To call it the worst thing you've had to do with a hangover.
4: Here's the deal. I've got a hangover.
5: Doesn't that mean you're drunk?
4: It means I was drunk yesterday.
0: It's Jonesy and Amanda driving you home for Jam Nation.

0: Hello there, it's Jonesy Demander driving you home. The tribal drum is beating worst things to do when you're hungover.
1: Here's the deal. I've got a hangover.
2: Doesn't that mean you're drunk?
1: It means I was drunk yesterday.
0: Mine is a fishing tournament.
3: Yeah.
0: Worst thing to do. Yours is?
3: Mine is an early morning filming day or an early morning start to a filming day where you're filming raw fish.
4: Mm.
3: Ryan, how about you?
4: What about this? Checking out of a hotel.
0: Ah, worse.
3: Because that involves organizational skills. Yeah. It involves transport of some kind.
4: Time pressure. I knew someone who, after a night of drinking, they went home, went to bed, woke up in the middle of the night, turned over to throw up on the floor, but it went into their open suitcase.
3: Oh, Ryan.
0: That was you.
4: It wasn't me.
3: Ryan, Jen, I can't handle it.
0: Let's join us, 13:55:22. Hello, Jen.
3: Hello, Jen.
5: Hello.
3: What's the hardest thing you've had to do with a hangover?
5: Oh, I had to do a stock take for one of the big four audit firms with a complete hangover. It was a hummus factory, and they sold other deli products. And it was in like a giant refrigerator warehouse sort of thing, and we had to count how many tubs of hummus and what other stinky, smelly products were there.
3: Oh,
5: I was so hung. It was really random. I was so hungover. I was totally ill-dressed for it. So really uncomfortable shoes. I can still remember thinking, oh, these are black boots, but they had a heel on them, which is really stupid if you're going to be counting almost all day. Freezing cold. I did not have warm clothes, but it was winter in Boston, but also in a refrigerator. So let's just say when I sent us home with red pepper hummus, I tried and said, thank you for your service. You did such a good job. I was like, oh, my God, the smell of this. I still can't eat red pepper hummus to this day.
3: Oh, I don't think I will either. That sounds like the worst day in the universe.
0: What would you rather be, hungover when it's really cold or hungover when it's really hot?
3: Either of those options are terrible.
0: Thank you, Jen. Angela has joined us.
3: Hi, Angela. What about you?
6: Hi, Jonesy and Amanda. Love your show.
3: Hey, thank you.
6: I'm driving home at the moment and immediately thought of the worst working day of my life. I was a very young nursing assistant, worked with some great gals. They were really hard workers, but they were also really hard partiers. One night they insisted I come out for a drink with them, and we did that, and it went on kind of all night. But I had a 7 a.m. start the next day, and I was violently ill, and I was greeted with full bedpans, spoiled beds. In between every full bed pan I had to empty and everyone who had vomited in the night, I went to the bathroom three or four times and vomited myself. But I did the whole shift, 7 till 3, but I still remember that. It's like 35 years ago. So that was really fun.
3: That was tough. That sounds tough.
0: No, that's just.
3: Thank you, Angela.
0: Nev has joined us.
3: Over to you, Nev. What was the worst thing you've had to do with a hangover?
7: Oh, guys, you've reminded me of one of the worst days of my life. I was working at a regional bank branch and I had to visit about 6 schools and stand up in front of the classes and talk to them about school banking. One of the classes was run by my year 2 teacher. So I had to get up in front of my old year 2 teacher and talk to her class.
0: Degree of difficulty.
3: That just sounds horrendous.
7: Thank God I didn't have to wear the big character costume.
3: What was that?
7: The Dolomite costume, of course.
0: Dolomite costume.
3: Imagine having to wear the Dolomite.
0: Would that make you dress as a Dolomite?
3: Dear me.
0: Because the Commonwealth Bank, they had the elephant, get with the strength, and then they had the
3: big dragon.
0: Now, that's St. George.
3: Yeah.
0: And then they had the bank itself. Remember, they just had a bank.
3: Yeah. But doing any of that, anything near a school with a hangover, absolutely dreadful.
0: Anything with kids. It's Jonesy Demander driving you home for Jam Nation.
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25: Hey, I'm Sally Pearson. Australia has notched up its fourth straight win at the T20 World Cup with 113-run thrashing of Pakistan. All-rounder Elise Perry produced a career-best 71 off 48 balls and took 2 for 9 with the ball. Emerson Jones and Storm Hunter have advanced to the second round of Wimbledon qualifiers. No such luck for fellow Aussies Taylor Preston, Madison Inglis and Priscilla Hahn, who all made first-round exits. And two 25-player squads have been unveiled for the historic AFLW International between Australia and Ireland on August 1.
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28: 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Yeah. And HR nervous. Jonesy and Amanda.

0: Hello there, it's Jonesy the Man driving you home. Worst things to do when you're hungover. You presenting on TV in Japan.
1: Yes, and doing a story very early in the morning.
0: You weren't on Takashi's Castle or anything like that.
1: No. I had to film with raw fish the morning after a big night.
0: Jeremiah Rye had a good one.
2: Checking out of a hotel.
0: Yep. And I said a fishing tournament.
1: We've had some beauties.
0: Tribal Drummer's beating for this.
3: Here's the deal. I've got a hangover.
4: Doesn't that mean you're drunk?
3: It means I was drunk yesterday.
0: Beth has joined us.
1: Over to you, Beth. What happened?
5: Hi, Jonesy. Hi, Amanda.
1: Hello.
5: So we went to the circus. My husband celebrates his birthday on what is now the King's birthday weekend. And we always have a party, but this particular weekend, the circus was in town. So I thought, I'll do something extra. Book some tickets to the circus at 10 a.m. The following morning. So this particular night was a bit wilder than usual. We got to bed about 5:30. My husband says, well, thank God we can sleep all day. I said, well, actually, guess what? Surprise. We're going to the circus. And not only the circus, but front row of the circus.
0: And there's a lot of smells at the circus.
1: Oh, was there any audience participation, Beth?
5: Yes, I got dragged up to be the clown.
1: No.
5: I was still drunk.
0: Was it the Great Moscow Circus? Because those guys are very needy with their audience participation.
5: No, it was one of those little ones that goes around to all
1: that.
0: And, you know, you've got to make an effort with those guys.
1: Oh, no. Beth, lucky they didn't make you go on the trapeze.
0: You know, I wouldn't book a circus any day.
1: I know, but it was a nice gesture.
0: Mm.
1: Thank you, Beth.
0: Ryan has joined us.
1: Hi, Ryan. What did you have to do with a hangover?
6: Oh, g'day, man, and Jonesy. Yeah, I had to go to birth classes the next day after a really big night out with a group of mates.
1: Oh, no.
0: And your wife or partner is in no way sympathetic.
6: No. I was getting a lot of, dirty looks from her and all the other parents that in the group were really judging me quite harshly. But it wasn't sort of this, quick birth class too. It was one of these sort of 4-hour long. They tell you every detail about the birth and don't spare sort of any details about what happens. And, I was really struggling throughout the whole thing.
0: 4 hours. Good Lord, that's longer than labour.
1: And also all that imagery of all what. Yuck.
0: Thanks, Ryan.
1: Oh, this is exhausting.
0: Carol has joined us.
1: Hello, Carol. Tell us about your hangover.
7: Okay, well, I was a flight attendant. I had to do a 12-hour shift. Totally hungover. Oh. Yeah, straight from the bar onto the aircraft.
0: Oh. You've done a Denzel Washington in flight.
7: Yeah, so we'd hold the sick bags on takeoff in the back galley. Well, we got the passengers couldn't see us, but we're actually holding sick bags on takeoff.
1: Brilliant.
0: And every time someone dinged the little ding buzzer.
1: Oh, no.
7: When you're in a pressurised aircraft as well, your hangover is double.
0: Yeah.
7: Yeah, because there's less oxygen. So, but then we get to the next port and we do it all over again.
0: Yeah, of course you do.
1: Those were the days. Thank you, Carol.
0: No, this was just last week. And Nathan,
1: we'll wrap it up with you, Nathan. What did you do with a hangover?
8: G'day, guys. How are you?
0: Good.
8: That's right. I used to do floor sanding and polishing down in Phillip Island, and my boss got a job on a Saturday morning on a fishing boat docked at the pier.
0: Oh.
8: We had to sand the deck of the boat. My God, did I spend more time over the side of the boat giving them fish burley than what I did work?
0: Yeah, because the fishing boat, the deck would have been covered in burley and all sorts of...
1: Oh.
8: Absolutely terrible. I nearly quit my job. I told my boss, nah, that's it. I'm out. Like,
0: I can't do it. I just can't do it.
1: Oh, wow. I've loved these stories.
0: Thank you.
1: I've loved it. Thank you so much.
0: Instagram is coming up. And TikTok, Tucker, don't forget to put our cupcakes
1: on. Imagine that. We'd have had to eat them raw. Well, yes, we are going to cook our cupcakes.
0: Yeah, well, that's not a metaphor. We're actually doing it.
1: Yep.
0: It's Jonesy Demander driving you home for Jam Nation.
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14: Hi there, I'm Laura Edison. Well, confirmation today of bird flu in South Australia in addition to Western Australia. The H5 strain found in a dead bird washed up at Knights Beach at Port Elliot earlier this month, making it the state's first. SA Premier Peter Malinauskas says it's not linked to the known two cases in WA.
15: Rather, it is a migratory bird that has come from the Antarctica or sub-Antarctic region and then come into South Australia. That happens from time to time with these giant petrel species.
14: It comes as Papua New Guinea has announced some restrictions on their imports of Australian chickens and eggs. Experts warn the interest rate outlook remains uncertain with mixed inflation figures released today. Headline inflation eased to thanks largely to lower petrol prices, but underlying inflation is up from 3.4% to 3.6%, the highest since 2024. Brendan Ryan from KPMG has given his predictions to the ABC.
16: Certainly one more rise is guaranteed. The next rise, I think, is uncertain.
14: A please explain has been issued to electricity retailers with some hiking power prices despite their own costs going down. The Energy Minister has written to the ACCC to ask them to look into the increases. Motor neuron disease has been classified as a notifiable condition in New South Wales, meaning doctors have to report a diagnosis. They'll also be required to give information about where the patient lives and their occupation as part of efforts to gather information on what causes the incurable condition. And Robert Irwin has been spotted on a green light London bus with Prince William. The pair boarding the zero-emission electric bus to chat about ways to protect the environment. Just more now, and an experience to Socceroo has been scratched from Friday's crucial World Cup clash with Paraguay.
17: Matt Leckie will be out of this game. What happens post-Paraguay will determine, you know, what happens with his rehab.
14: Assistant coach Paul Ocon there confirming the Aussie forward is battling a hamstring injury. And AFL Lions coach Chris Fagan says they've learned their lessons from previous losses to the Swans ahead of tomorrow night's blockbuster at the Gabba. And that is the latest in news and sport.
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22: 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Bad Amanda.
23: All right, I got to see Jonesy.
19: And the virile Jonesy.
24: What a creep. I've heard them describe him as a drunken idiot.
25: Stay in school and learn school.
26: Yeah, okay.
27: Out of the way, Toby.
28: Jonesy and Amanda, those are names that you would never forget.
29: It's showtime!
0: You know, when I was out just walking around the town this morning, I saw some skywriting. I haven't seen skywriting for ages.
1: Is the sky above your place the same as the sky above my place?
0: We share the same sky, friend. And it said, Jesus is coming. I haven't seen Christian sign writing or skywriting for some time. There was a bit of a run of it back in pre-pandemic. Actually, is that a bad sign then? Because it was pre-pandemic. Then we got the pandemic.
1: I remember seeing, just looking in the sky, it said Jesus. Mm-hmm. I thought it was going to say Jesus saves. And I thought, which team is he on?
0: Yeah,
1: because everything's World Cup at the moment.
0: Ah, right. Okay, yeah. Jesus saves.
1: Which side?
0: I just thought instantly everyone looked busy. Jesus is coming.
1: Yeah.
0: And we got some explaining to do.
1: I always just think of the motion sickness, the skill it takes to be a...
0: to be a skywriter.
1: That's something you wouldn't want to do with a hangover.
0: That would
1: being
0: be
1: a skywriter.
0: Because a lot of responsibility there. You could write anything up there.
1: Do you have to submit what you're going to write?
0: I think you get in trouble if you can't put a swear up there or anything like
1: put
0: that.
1: Put a swear.
0: You can't put a swear up there.
1: It's our new radio competition.
0: It's not like doing
1: what would you like us to put into the sky?
0: It's not like doing a podcast.
1: No.
0: You know, you won't let Carl Stefanovic go skywriting.
1: Go rogue up in the sky.
0: Coming up, remind you, me, remind Amanda, put cupcakes on for TikTok Tucker.
1: TikTok Tucker, we are making cupcakes. It was the easiest thing ever. If it works, it would be incredible. It was just the mixture of a packet mix with half a can of Coke.
0: Yep.
1: And I've made cupcakes, but they only take 15 minutes to cook. I'll put them on shortly.
0: Instagram and the fruits of Amanda's evening scroll coming up. It's Jonesy and Amanda driving you home for Jam Nation.

0: Hello there, it's Jonesy Demander driving you home. I was checking out your activity as I went to bed last night. You were still scrolling because it says Amanda's online.
1: I'm allowed to scroll.
0: Of course. But I just, you know.
1: I'm not taking crack.
0: But you should be going to bed.
1: The fruits of my scrolling is what keeps this show alive.
0: Well, have you got some good fruits there?
1: Let's see.
2: It's time once again for Amanda's evening scroll.
1: Just a couple of things that I saw yesterday that caught my eye. Are you a believer? This sounds a little bit like Tin Hat Tuesday. Are you a believer in the Loch Ness Monster?
0: No. No, I'm.
1: What do you think it is?
0: There was a time I did think it was probably there. It might have been something a long time ago, but I don't think it's ever. It might have existed, but no one's got any clear proof that it's around.
1: Yes, but you know, this is what I think is interesting.
0: And it's just a lock. It's not like the ocean.
1: That is true, but we've managed to, with all our surveillance at the moment, we've still managed to lose an entire aircraft filled with
0: people
1: under the ocean.
0: That is true. Good point you make.
1: But a long-time Loch Ness Monster hunter has turned skeptic. He was the hunter. He was the big believer.
0: Uh-huh.
1: He has finally said, no, I don't think so. He is now convinced people have been mistaken all along and that the legendary beast is nothing more than waves caused by boats passing through the Scottish Lake. He said the sightings are caused by ship wakes. He's been trying to solve this riddle for over 50 years. He's the founder of the Loch Ness Project.
0: Mm.
1: This is a massive archive of research chasing this. He's come to believe, finally, that the monster sightings are caused by the heavy boat traffic running through the lake, which is fueled by the cross-country Caledonian Canal that utilises the lake for the majority of its passage. He said, this is where you're going to get those multi-humped forms, which is what people often see.
0: Mm-hmm.
1: So he said that makes sense of it. And there's other phenomenon too. Nessie's long neck form is birds on a calm surface. He said the water is too cold and lacking in fish to support a creature of Nessie's purported monstrous size.
0: That's what I'd say if I saw it.
1: What?
0: Canal.
1: Well, we can put to bed, according to that guy. I forget to laugh. We can put to bed this important information.
0: Okay.
1: And now on to another story.
0: Ooh,
1: I saw.
0: What else
1: see if
0: got?
1: We can get a rude pun going.
0: No,
1: here, Brendan. This story
0: being
1: was
0: your wingman.
1: This story was reported on. I don't need a wingman, Brendan. No, I'm quite happy flying this plane.
0: You've changed since you got nominated for that logo.
1: This was reported on ITV, on CBS, on CNN. This has been reported all around the news about a man from Canberra who has broken a Guinness World Record. His name is Joseph McGrail Baitup. That sounds made up, doesn't it?
0: Good name.
1: An Australian professional air conditioning cleaner and honorary town crier recognises the world's loudest person. So I'll let him tell you in a minute how he's been going about this. But he recorded the loudest ever shout by an individual. He yelled the word now at 122 decibels. How many is that?
0: Well, I thought you were going to give me some scope, like 122 decibels, like it's a 747 plane on takeoff.
1: Ryan, can you have a look?
0: Now,
1: but let's listen.
0: He was just staring off in a middle distance. Now you're going to make him do work.
1: Well, let's have a
0: look. It's loud. We'll just say, can we hear it?

0: back to knowing how loud it is, and then we'll hear
1: it. Yeah, okay. Well, you do that. I'll press this button here. Loudest man.
2: Right. Oh, yay! Oh, yay!
0: That's him as a town crier.
2: Oh, yay! My lords, my ladies and gentlemen,
0: okay. Irritating.
2: Welcome to Canberra!
3: It took me 7 attempts just for one word, which was the word now, and my voice was shot. For the next couple of days as
0: for
3: well.
0: You.
3: It was husky. It was terrible. I've been winning some town crying competitions, but I thought, what can I do that's a little bit different? So I turned to the Guinness World Record book and found that there was someone that had a record about 33 years ago and she hasn't lost it. And I thought, okay, let's give that a go.
1: Oh, so this poor lady had the record. Do we have her, the lady?
4: Yeah, we do. Here it is.
1: Oh, God.
4: Okay, 120 decibels, that's like an ambulance or police siren up close.
0: Oh.
1: You'd be well familiar with that, Amanda. As you're heading home.
0: Well, that's fruits of my ramble.
1: Well, thank you.
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1: We better put the cupcakes on.
0: I think we should, Polly.
1: Instagram is here as well. It's Jonesy and Amanda driving you home for Jam Nation.
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19: 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So stop me up and watch me go. Too fun to turn off.
20: Jonesy and Amanda.

0: It's Jonesy and Amanda driving you home. Best you go over to the little
1: yes.
0: oven because it's TikTok Tucker
1: over
0: on a
1: to
0: Wednesday.
1: The little oven, Brendan.
0: Today we're making two ingredient cake. This is where you get cake mix and soda, and it's okay to use Diet Coke. Yeah. You've put that in,
1: this
0: you've mixed it together,
1: yeah.
0: you've put it on,
1: well,
0: you've put it in.
1: You've missed the salient point of this, which is normally a packet mix says you have to have eggs,
0: yep.
1: oil, butter, milk, something like that. This uses none of that. The packet of the mix and a cup of soda. We've used Coca-Cola, you can use lemonade, you can use anything.
0: What are the egg people going to say? Big egg. And big oil.
1: Big egg, big oil, big butter are going to be on your doorstep.
0: Big butter again? Keep away from my doorstep. I've just had this, my neck here, and it's known as, I shaved my, I clipped my voice, what's it called? Adam's apple.
1: Your voice box, you're shaving on the inside.
0: No, I've clipped my Adam's apple. See that?
1: Yeah.
0: Yeah. That's the. I don't know. People get tattoos on their.
1: Oh.
0: You know, you see
1: is it
0: people,
1: painful when you get your Adam's
0: apple? Yeah, like the Dickens. I thought someone had cut my throat open. It's like the old Bushman's Tale, the man from Ironbark. Do you remember that?
1: Yeah, what happened to him?
0: He was a...
1: Whatever happened to him?
0: The man, he had a big beard, came to town, and the barber had the cutthroat razor, and he said, I'll show this man from Ironbark. And he had the heated cutthroat razor, and he just put it on his neck. But the man from Ironbark thought that he'd cut his throat wide open.
1: And then what happened?
0: Then he just grew a long beard, and
1: God.
0: So did everyone else in Ironbark.
1: Even the
0: men
1: women?
0: And women. Yeah, it was all.
1: Remember those early pictures of, as he was then, Bruce Jenner?
0: Mm-hmm.
1: And they said that he's having that surgery and shaving his throat. We were so less educated then about people who were trans, but I thought, that's weird. And then,
0: that is weird.
1: Then, you know, here we are.
0: But painful. How do you do it?
1: Well, you don't do it by shaving like you have.
0: Yeah.
1: I think you have some surgery and anesthetics involved.
0: Yeah, I know.
1: Maybe you should have anesthetics to shave next time if you're going to be this aggressive with yourself.
0: I wasn't being aggressive with myself in the shower. I was just shaving. That's what can happen.
1: Mm.
0: I went too early. Instagram is coming up next as well.
1: And can you hear the cupcakes are cooking.
0: Yep.
1: I don't want the noise of that to put off our
0: okay,
1: Instagram person. Have a listen.
0: It'll
1: be quiet. I think we'll be okay.
0: It's going to be fine.
1: Okay.
0: Instagram is next, and the fruits of our endeavours for, what's it called?
1: TikTok Tucker.
0: That's it, on a Wednesday coming up. It's Jonesy and Amanda driving you home for Jam Nation.

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0: We're having 60 seconds on the clock. That's what's on my mind. If you can pass. If you don't know an answer, we'll come back to that question if time permits. Get all the questions right, $1,000.
4: You can leave with $1,000, but then we might tempt you. We can give you $2,000 by answering a bonus question, but it is double or nothing.
0: Sam is in Cobbity. Hello, Sam.
5: How are you, Josie?
0: I'm doing all right.
5: Amanda and your nomination.
4: Oh, Sam, thank you very much.
0: We have your support, Sam, for Amanda's tilt for the best presenter in the world of television.
5: Definitely. Why wouldn't you?
4: Thank you,
0: Why wouldn't you? Well, head to tvweeklogies.com.au and follow the prompts, by the way.
4: Thank you.
0: Sam, I will say this. We've got TikTok Tucker going at the moment.
4: It smells quite nice.
0: Amanda's baking her two-ingredient cakes.
4: I do think that you may have... Jonesy wouldn't let it go. I'd put them in the little patty cake holders, put them in the oven. You have pressed a whole lot of other ones around it, so they've taken on Elephant Man shapes.
0: Mm-hmm. Well, don't shame the Elephant Man. They're good.
4: I'm shaming
0: cakes.
4: You. Sam, we have 10 questions. We have 60 seconds. If you're not sure, say pass. We might have time to come back, okay?
5: Okay.
4: Sam, good luck. Let's see what we can do for you. Question number one, on what day of the week are the Socceroos next playing?
5: Friday.
4: Question two, what is dairy cheese made from?
5: Milk.
4: Question three, 911 is emergency number in which country?
5: America.
4: Question four, Siamese and Ragdoll are breeds of what?
5: Cats.
4: Question five, the Time Warp is performed in which musical?
5: Rocky Horror Show.
4: Question six, which fruit's colour is the same as its name?
5: Lemon.
0: Oh.
5: Orange.
0: Yeah, no, hang Actually, on. Hang on. No.
4: Yeah, lemon's right too. We had orange here, but
0: yeah,
4: lemon's the same.
0: Lemon is the same.
5: So
4: is
5: right.
4: Lemon a colour?
0: You are right.
4: Is lemon a colour?
5: Lemon is a colour.
0: Lemon is a colour.
4: Let me see what our
0: producer is
4: saying.
0: Yes, lemon is a colour. Sam, it's happening. Lemon is a colour.
4: Okay, well, what do we do? Let's start the clock again.
5: No, just give me the money.
0: I tell you what, if you get all these right, Sam.
4: Well, okay, what time are we up to, Ryan?
6: We had 30 seconds left.
4: Okay, we're going to start the clock again. We're going to start the clock again. Get ready, Sam. Get ready.
6: We'll start it from where we stopped.
4: Okay, Sam, are you ready?
0: Okay,
4: here we go again.
0: You've got that lemon.
4: Here we go. Question seven. Air Maxes are a type of what?
5: Shoe.
4: Question eight. Amelia Earhart was a famous what?
5: Pass.
4: Question nine. Sodium chloride is more commonly known as?
5: Fluoride.
4: Oh, no. We throw you at salt.
5: Oh, no.
4: And Amelia Earhart was a pilot. She crashed over the Pacific many years
0: and
4: ago.
0: And got eaten by coconut crabs.
5: That's a consolation prize. Come on.
4: Sam's getting aggressive. No, Sam.
0: What do you want, Sam?
5: I've got one right that you said was wrong.
0: Okay. Well, Sam, I'll tell you what. We'll give you a Jonesy Demand a tea towel.
4: Sam, we're just doing our best here. Sorry, Sam, but also, you know, you got a couple wrong there.
0: Well, we came back. It was fair.
4: We played it as fairly as we could.
0: Yeah. Are you happy with that, Sam?
5: Yeah, you put me off, so yeah, no dramas. But no, have a great one. Thank you. And congratulations, Dan Amanda.
0: Okay,
4: thank you, Sam.
0: Stuart, your support.
4: Oh, no, don't push it. Don't push it.
0: And he said, you put me off. He didn't say what you think. He said, you put me off.
4: Oh, yeah.
0: Right. Anyway.
4: Well, that was thank dramatic.
0: You. Yeah, drama is the best thing in the world. JonesyAndAmanda.com.au if you'd like to have a crack at Instagram.
4: And coming up next, you can hear the buzzing. Our cupcakes are
0: of
4: ready.
0: Being put off.
4: Our cupcakes are ready. What will they taste like? We'll try them next.
0: It's Jonesy and Amanda driving you home.
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0: Jonesy and Amanda driving you home. That's enough of that wailing. It's time for TikTok Tucker.
1: You hungry?
2: TikTok.
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2: Making slack.
1: What are you? An idiot
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2: Gonna make you go yuck.
0: We make food from TikTok and eat it.
5: Let's recap. Two ingredient cupcakes. So if you buy a packet mix, instead of having to add eggs, oil, water, butter, whatever it's requiring.
0: All that junk.
5: Milk. This is just the cake mix itself and a cup of soft drink of any choice you'd
0: today
5: like.
0: Today we're using Diet Coca-Cola.
5: Yes, this is the one that was in the recipe. Some of them have taken on some unusual shapes. I've found three that are relatively cupcake shaped and I'm going to pass. Ryan, mm-hmm. You take one.
0: You besmirch the good name of the Elephant Man or John Merrick.
5: I did say that some of those shapes look a little reminiscent of his face. Now, I can see that they're kind of stuck to the paper.
0: Yep.
5: Do you think this is because that's normally what the oil and butter would do?
0: Possibly. Yeah, they are kind of stuck. It looks like a... That just looks like
5: Play-Doh.
0: Mm.
5: No, it's just stuck. Have a bite.
0: Okay. Right. Let's see if it's any good. Oh. It's all right?
5: No, it's not.
0: No, what
5: do you think that's all right?
0: Oh, yeah.
5: It's dry.
0: Yeah, it's
5: got...
0: You know, if you're doing time or you're on Castaway Island... It's better than eating a volleyball.
5: I think Castaway Island is a very nice place in Fiji.
0: Oh, no, I'm talking about Tom Hanks' Castaway Island, not Castaway Island in Fiji, where you get some carver and...
5: That's really dry and horrible. I don't bother making this at all. What would you say, Ryan?
6: It's got the consistency of sand.
0: Yeah.
5: And somehow it's a bit like Play-Doh.
0: If you've got nothing left but these two ingredients in your cupboard, go for it. But we say don't waste your time.
5: Don't waste
0: your time.
2: TikTok, make and slap, gonna make you go yuck.
5: Quite.
7: 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That's enough.
0: We will be back tomorrow for Thursday's show.
5: You know who's on our show tomorrow?
0: Tell me.
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0: Well, I'm looking forward to that.
5: I am too. 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
5: Okay.
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0: so
5: how
0: simple.
5: That goes. 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
0: Yeah.
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16: 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On today's show, Rio spent 2 hours watching a house down the road from him being demolished. Is this a guy thing? I got so excited hearing about it. But is it a guy thing? All the women that work on the show are utterly bored as Rio was telling me about it. I was captivated. Also on today's show, we do this every Wednesday. We call it What Are the Odds? Your stories of coincidence and chance. Coming up next, a demolition story. Yeah. 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

0: Christian O'Connell's show. All right, Rio is going to tell us something that he saw yesterday. And two reactions before the show when he started talking about it. Me and Lockie, we all were like deeply excited and animated and activated in what Rio had seen. Caitlin and producer Tina, the two Chuckle sisters, were bored.
1: Yeah, didn't care at all.
0: And I then talked about that boredom and they said, we're not remotely interested in this. I said, Tina, do you find it interesting? She was like, no, not really. And so we think it's a guy thing.
1: Mm.
0: Is this a guy thing? What did you see yesterday? And I'm jealous. I wish you would have called me. I would have come around to watch it with you.
1: I had the best afternoon ever yesterday. On the end of my street, this big block of houses were getting demolished. It was demolition day. So they had all the big machines, the excavator. That's the only one I know the name of, but yeah. Rolling in. And I said to the guy, oh, when are you doing this? He goes, today. I said, oh, can I just stand by the fence? He goes, yeah, no worries. So I went down, stood by the front fence and watched for 2.5 hours.
0: Amazing.
1: As they dismantled this. Crash! Yeah. Took the roof
0: smash.
1: Down,
0: yeah.
1: And then they hack it like the middle. I don't even know what it's called, and then it starts to tumble down, and they start scraping it away, and then they move to the
0: is
1: next
0: there a
1: one.
0: Is there a wrecking ball?
1: There wasn't a wrecking ball. Now, movies and cartoons have led me to believe that.
0: And
1: there
0: Miley
1: would be...
0: Cyrus, to be fair, she's led us up the garden path here of lies.
1: There was no wrecking ball, and sadly, there was no, what do you call that? TNT
0: detonator.
1: I was sort of expecting that.
2: Explosives in a residential area, really.
1: I can dream.
0: I'm telling you now, if the people who run KO Sports want to make extra money, start streaming demolitions around Australia live.
1: Yes. I could.
0: I'd gladly pay up to $9.99 a month for just demolitions and buildings being blown up. I'd happily pay for that.
1: It's so worth. I couldn't leave. It was like I was hypnotized.
0: How long?
1: Literally 2.5 hours. 1 till 3:30.
2: Wow. Yeah.
1: And I could have stayed longer, but you do have things to do eventually.
0: I guess so. And were you alone or were there other men? Because it's like a magnet to men.
1: There were, every single man that walked past was drawn to it and would stay for at least 10 minutes.
0: It's like moss to a flame, isn't it?
1: Yes, literally.
0: Nearby, I reckon, and they smell, is it the dust in the air? Hang on, someone, there's a building being flattened right now. You just know where it is.
1: And we didn't say a word to each other. No one spoke to each other. We just stood there silently.
0: Watching a building being destroyed.
1: Hey, it was awesome.
0: And then there's nothing.
1: Yeah, and then
0: within
1: it's
0: hours.
1: Raised to the ground.
0: Yeah.
1: And then they start picking the stuff up, putting in the skip. I could have watched that as well. That was fascinating.
0: Patty, are you interested in this?
2: No, I can't believe you've got 2.5 hours in an afternoon, of any afternoon, to just sit,
1: no kids,
2: stand and watch
1: no
2: that.
1: No partner at
0: Chuckle
1: the moment.
0: Sisters, hearing it for the second time.
3: 10 minutes is even long enough. God, that other man crazy. Was standing there watching that. All they're doing is knocking something down. It's just going to go crash down.
0: No, the big equipment. You know, and being able to use that kind of big, heavy equipment, but using it delicately and with precision, those are skills.
3: I just wouldn't even think that far into it. I'd just be like, oh, that place is getting knocked down.
1: And the best part of watching it is it's up there and then you can see when it's about, it starts wobbling. Yeah, oh, it's going to go. It's going to boosh.
0: Wow, that tension point.
1: Yes.
0: Guys, it's happening. You're not looking away.
1: No, you're like, a crash.
0: You know what? You've started a new trend.
1: What?
0: Demolition maxing. It's a new maxing. Get on board. It would appear this is a guy thing. So far, based on feedback, no women on the show are remotely interested in what Rio spent 2 hours yesterday of his day doing. No, Abby has just joined the show. She's running our socials, doing a great job. She's like, no, I'm out. She probably will fall asleep editing this. This will probably be the video of the year. This will go trending more than Shannon Knowles singing Friday, doing his cover of Horses. This will be the big one.

0: Yeah.
1: Abby, when you put this live, just put in like, in between every other word Rio is speaking, just put in buildings being flattened.
0: Oh, that would be sick.
1: Big equipment with those big tires. They don't even have tires, have tracks.
0: Yes.
1: Maybe I've got this wrong, but I'm just basing it on our research and feedback so far. This is definitely a guy thing about being captivated by a building being demolished. Are there any women who are listening to this actually getting very, very excited and going, bloody hell, I would have... Has you got any videos of that? You got any photos? I'd like to put them on socials.
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0: 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Hot topic right now. One of the hottest topics of the year. Demolitions. Buildings being demolished. Is it a guy thing? Christian, it is not. My name is Lynn. It fascinates me too. Great. Where have you been all my life, Lynn? Massive machinery. Even it's pleasing to say massive machinery. I might just start saying that more, like tomorrow's show, massive machinery. Even if there isn't any, it's like a dog whistle to certain people to get excited about tomorrow's show. This Friday on the Christian O'Connell Show, massive machinery. Christian, it is not true. I'm a woman and I'm interested in demolition. Imagine you just tuned in right now, like, what the hell are they doing? It is not true. This is from Chrissy T. I'm a woman and I'm interested in demolition. Very interested in the demolition process. We had a house being demolished behind our property a couple of years back, and I was watching it from the windows upstairs between meetings over the two-day process. Well, you had, like, VIP.
1: Yeah.
0: You were in the corporate suites up there.
1: In the box.
0: Christian, not just a guy thing. They're building a new apartment complex across the road from my shop. I often get sidetracked watching them when I should be working. Christian, I've got an offer for you and the team. This is from Matthew Lloyd. My wife and I are demolishing our house in the next few weeks. Do you want to come and stream it live on the show?
1: Hell yes!
0: Yes, yes, yes! Demolition Station! Good times are here, guys. Watch the ratings raise up, not raise to the ground, hopefully. Right, they must rise up. Up and to the right. Thank you very much for that. We've got some calls here. Pam, demolitions. Is it a guy thing? Do you find it boring?
2: Absolutely not. I would be dragging my chair down there and I'd stay for 4 hours if I could.
1: Yes.
0: Oh, I love this. Welcome to the gang. Welcome to the gang. You're welcome here at the Demolition Club. Pam,
2: absolutely.
0: Thank you very much.
2: No worries, guys.
0: Monica, welcome to the show. Are you in the Demolition Club or out?
3: Oh, I am. We have a triple block being done at the moment in our street.
0: Oh,
3: and
0: stop
3: I just video it. I send it to my grandson and my daughter, and it's the noise. It's just lovely. It really is. It doesn't annoy me one bit.
0: Oh,
3: I just love
0: God.
3: It.
0: A tripler.
3: A triple
0: wow.
3: block.
0: The trifecta,
3: yeah,
0: the Holy Cross.
3: The trucks are going up and down the street, oh. and the mud's everywhere.
0: Mud's everywhere, yeah.
3: But I love it.
0: Yeah, this is powerful radio, actually. Very powerful radio. All right, is anyone else blowing anything up? A large building anywhere in Australia the next couple of weeks. What I want to do is find out in the next sort of 2 or 3 months, what's the very biggest thing that has been blown up here in Australia? And then we'll send intern Pete and we will stream this live.
1: Yes, that would be awesome for some people.
0: No. The world. Now, a lot of you are saying, find the audio from when they had to, sadly, a well washed up on shore, very big, like a 9-ton, 45-foot well, washed up dead. It got beached in Oregon, Florida, in 1970. It's a very famous story. They couldn't cut it up. They had to blow it up.
1: Well, that's problem solving.
0: Yeah. Have a listen to this then. This is from the 70s.
4: It had a stinking whale of a problem. What to do with one 45-foot, 8-ton whale dead on arrival? It couldn't be cut up and then buried because nobody wanted to cut it up, and it couldn't be burned. So dynamite it was, some 20 cases or a half ton of it.
0: Oh, my word. Let's play on.
4: Our cameras stopped rolling immediately after the blast.
0: Uh-oh.
4: The humor of the entire situation suddenly gave way to a run for survival as huge chunks of whale blubber fell everywhere.
0: Yeah, of course.
4: Pieces of meat passed high over our heads while others were falling at our feet. A parked car over a quarter of a mile from the blast site was the target of one large chunk. Everyone on the scene was covered with small particles of dead whale.
5: That is gross.
0: That is gross.
5: Yeah.
0: Oh, that's rank. Can you imagine the smell of whale blubber falling from the skies? 9 tons of it.
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0: Welcome to What Are the Odds? We do this every Wednesday on the show. Your stories of coincidence and chance.
1: I was working in London in one of the biggest pubs. I'm in the bathroom, and as I come out of the cubicle, a lady comes out of the toilet beside me, and it's my cousin that I haven't seen for 10 years. And then I hear in a really thick Derry accent, "Oh my God." And I turn around, it's my other cousin. The other day I woke up, the husband's like, "How did you sleep?" I said, "I had this weird dream that I was driving in a car with my daughter and I was running red lights." And he said, "I was just having a dream that you're in the car with our daughter running a red light."
0: What are the light odds? Believe it or not. Here we go here. We got Dench. Welcome to the show.
2: So last year, my daughter and I were in Athens on a holiday. And I have a Greek friend here in Australia who I work with. His name's Archie. And he was sending me, photos and memes of places to go and food to eat.
0: Cool.
2: And he also had some other friends from up where he lives in Rosebud here in Athens as well, from Melbourne. I didn't know these people. And he advised them to go to a place called Little Cook. And they apparently took a video and sent this video to him, which then he forwarded to me saying, "Oh, you should go to this place called Little Cook." And I looked at this video and my daughter and I pretty much featured on it.
3: Oh, you were in the video? No.
0: You were in, what, in the background?
2: Yeah, we were just walking down Little Cook and his friend's wife was recording his video and we were on it.
0: Fantastic. That's a great story, Ginge. Believe it or not. Thank you very much for sharing me.
2: My pleasure.
0: Let's get a Meg now. Welcome to the show.
4: Hi, how are you?
0: We're good, Meg. And what is your story for What Are the Odds?
4: My daughter, Chloe, put me onto the Bank of Christian. Uploaded my bill. Still waiting on that phone call, by the way.
0: Hey, got a couple more days. Couple more days, mate. Got a couple more days to go.
4: I started listening to Gold. And I'm on my way to work maybe two Wednesdays ago, and I heard What Are the Odds? Well, I didn't have the phone number, but I did have a pretty good What Are the Odds. So I thought, at a later date. Anyway, as I'm driving, I'm thinking, this guy sounds all right. I'm a bit partial to a Pommy accent, me.
0: All right.
4: I'm thinking, I wonder what Christian O'Connell looks like. And you wouldn't believe it, there's a billboard on the side of the road on the M4.
0: You're kidding.
4: With your face.
0: No
4: on
0: way.
4: It.
0: What are the billboard odds?
4: God, what are the bloody odds?
0: The marketing team will love this. They managed to get one new listener from those billboards.
4: They got a new listener.
0: It costs hundreds of thousands to get you, Meg.
4: There you go.
0: Well, Meg, thanks for giving the show a go, and hopefully I call you before the end of the week.
4: Well, you never know.
0: You never know.
4: No worries. Thank you, guys.
0: Thanks for giving us a go, Meg. Bye.
4: That's okay. Bye.
0: Hey, what are the odds? We're going from Meg to Megan. Oh. Megan?
5: Hello. How you going, Christian?
0: I'm good. Okay, what's your story for us? Welcome to the show.
5: So my What Are the Odds, thank you. Many years ago, in the 1990s, my ex-husband's father went on a trip with a group of Vietnam War veterans back over to Vietnam. And they did lots of sightseeing, obviously, and reminiscing and that sort of thing. So the extraordinary thing that happened on this trip was that while these guys were in one of the areas where the Australians had been based, they were milling around in an open area, and these little local kids came up to them wanting to sell things that they had. Anyway, one little boy had a set of dog tags, you know, like the identification tags that soldiers wear in war. Anyway, the men were looking at these tags, and they flipped them over, and the name on them was the name of one of the men in the travel party.
0: Oh,
5: and they were his tags that he'd lost while serving over there.
0: What a story.
5: It was astounding. And the thing was, the little boy had only found them the week before.
0: Wow.
3: Oh, my God.
6: I've got goosebumps.
0: Yeah, me too. I've got goosebumps too. What an incredible story, Megan.
5: Yeah, it really was. And back in the day in the 90s, there used to be this show on Australian television called The Extraordinary, and it was on that show as well at the time.
0: Oh, wow. We're going to try and dig that out. I need to know more about the TV show called The Extraordinary.
5: Yeah, the guy used to come on and go, "The Extraordinary."
0: It's such an Australian idea for a TV show. Megan, thank you so much for calling. We're going to send you a prize.
5: Oh, lovely.
0: Beautiful story. Thanks for sharing. 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
2: We

0: Christian O'Connell Show. Today's time waster, we're looking for your optimistic movies.
1: What about Glad Max?
2: Yes, silver.
1: Just very happy driving around.
3: Come to me.
2: What?
3: For a pocket money, penis.
0: You know what that is?
2: I don't.
0: Head of the American Mafiosa, the good father, giving
2: good.
0: A daughter a pay rise.
2: Can we get that impression again?
0: No, we can't. It's actually hurt my throat. And you know, I've got to be ready, match ready for tomorrow and Friday.
2: Gold.
0: New country for old men. Oh, welcome to Australia. You've emigrated.
2: Silver plus.
0: Caster, yay! I'm alone on this island and waiting for that miserable wife.
2: Oh, Christian. Oh. Gold for bravery.
0: The cheater. Now, not very optimistic, is the movie Taken with Liam Neeson.
2: No.
0: A relentlessly violent movie. Mm. But Liam's a reformed character. That's right. Bin's taken in. He took my bins.
2: You know what? That's gold plus.
0: The image of that's him taken as a reformed hitman, bringing the neighbourhood's bins in.
2: They have a very specific set of skills. Yes.
0: I know what bin day is. And The Silence of the Lambs. Terrifying movie.
2: Oh, yeah.
0: The Science? Are you kidding me? How are they born? They only come into season once a year. Oh, cute. The Science of the Lambs.
2: Have you been Googling lamb science?
0: I did. Yes. I'm such a thickie. I actually just typed in, how lambs made? How lamb made? Rhea, what have you got, optimistic? It's a thought that taxi is really just bringing me down, guys.
2: Geez, these rappers are optimistic these days.
0: Yeah?
2: They're buoyant in the hood.
0: Oh, no. Bronze, that's optimistic.
2: I know what you achieved last summer.
0: Well done. That's good. Gold.
2: Tony Robbins hood.
0: No, that's very good. Yes, that's good. Gold.
2: Finally. You can do E.T. You can do E.T.
0: Why is the Italian voice? He wasn't an Italian nonna. He was an alien. You can do it, E.T.
2: In the Happy Gilmore movies.
0: Oh,
2: that guy's
0: sorry. Like, oh,
2: you
0: yes,
2: can
0: sorry.
2: Do it. Rob
0: sorry.
2: Schneider.
0: Yeah.
2: Mexican
0: I'm sorry.
2: Rob
0: it's just, no one is ready for a Rob Schneider impression. You need to tell us.
2: Sorry, I thought...
0: You can't just break into a Rob Schneider.
2: I thought he's one of those cultural touch points that everyone's just got ready to go
0: no,
2: to.
0: No. No one's ever ready
2: you
0: for a Rob Schneider. No. Okay, yeah. All right. What have you got then? Optimistic movies. Optimisticheimer.
2: Oh, silver plus.
0: Dude, there's my car.
2: That's gold.
0: Well done, Nadine. Simple and effective. Yeah. Very happy Gilmore.
2: Bronze.
0: No, come on. He's very happy.
2: You can't just
0: say
2: very.
0: Someone's very happy today.
2: You can do it.
0: Boppenheimer.
2: That's gold.
0: In my mind, they're playing that game, Bop It. Still love playing that with the kids. maybe not. The Wizard of Awesome.
2: Silver pass.
0: That's very good, Scott. The 40-year-old virgin frequent flyer. That is genius. Andrew Cox, that is very good. The 40-year-old virgin frequent flyer. Joy Story.
2: Gold.
0: Well done, Robin. This is great. Daydreaming on Elm Street.
2: Silver.
0: On Golden Retriever Pond.
2: Gold.
0: Very clever. Around the World in 80. Yay.
2: Bronze.
0: Freddy Got Scotch Fingers.
2: Oh,
0: lovely,
2: lovely
0: with a cup of tea.
2: Yes. Ooh. Let me dip it in some milk.
0: Yes, please, Nana.
2: Gold.
0: E.T. Extra tremendous.
2: Gold.
0: When's the last time any of us used the word tremendous?
2: Yeah.
0: All right, who is winning today?
2: A lot of good ones, but the 40-year-old virgin frequent flyer.
0: Yep, you are today's winner. Thank you very much. That's the Christian O'Connell Show for today. We are back tomorrow. If you've got stories about famous last words or dangerous nans, we're after them. We're going to do a part two tomorrow. And then tomorrow's show, we're counting down as we head to Toowoomba and then ready in Hedonden for the big live unveil of the big pub reno we've been doing the last couple of weeks. Our special guest singing live doing three songs on Friday is Shannon Noll. We're getting ready on tomorrow's show. And also details on how you could be winning this week on the show. Australia's biggest ever meat tray.
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1: You know what? 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Have you seen the Norwegian fans? They're in the stadium. They have this big drum and they all do this Viking row. And the whole stadium's like, well, it's that's amazing. Cool. And then when they're in the streets for the Dutch, they all go all to the left of the line. They have some of the best fans in the world. We are freaking useless.
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4: 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Shane Bryan with you tonight on the show. Our 80s artist spotlight is Ian Moss.

We'll take a look at his solo career and also his time with Cold Chisel. Ian Moss, our special guest on tonight's 80s at 8. Now let's kick it off with a rather interesting song released in 1979. This track got a huge boost here in Australia when Channel 7 used it as a theme for their coverage for the 1980s Moscow Olympics. The English version went on to hit number one in Australia for 6 weeks, turning it into one of the most unexpected disco hits of the era. This is Genghis Khan with Moscow. You're on the 80s at 8.

0: 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Now it's time to introduce this week's 80s artist.
1: They didn't just make hits, they defined a decade. If you had them on your mixtape or blasted them in the car, this one's for you. It's our 80s Artist Spotlight.
0: Now, there aren't too many guitarists in this country you can recognise from the very first note. Ian Moss, however, is one of them. The voice and the feeling and the guitar playing, incredible style that helped define a generation of Australian music. Of course, it all began with Cold Chisel, a band that cut their teeth the hard way, grinding it out night after night in the pub circuit, building a reputation as one of the top.

0: brightest and toughest live acts in the country. I had a chance to catch up with Mossy and I asked him about the early days in the pub scene.
1: Yeah, we did. We were and very fortunate timing in so many ways because the pub scene only just really started around the mid-70s and went off. There was all sort of different kinds of venues before that. But the pub scene came along. Suddenly every pub wanted to, it was best entertainment people could get. People flocked to the pub to see live music. So every pub was putting on live bands and, we were, fortunately for enough, we were playing six nights a week and probably a few times over the weekend. Timing was amazing.
2: If there was, in those early days, if there was, any point that really stood out to you, what would that be?
1: Tough question. All I can say is slogging away at it, slowly building up the scene, but then we hit our straps, struck a bit of gold, in particular with the third Cultures Allowed studio, which was East.
2: Yeah.
1: And where everyone, there was just, I could just feel this thing all screaming up to another plateau of band members began to contribute to and not rely completely on Don Walker to do all the songwriting and Phil Small wrote My Baby, Steve Prestwich wrote When the War is Over.
0: We'll hear more from Mossy a little bit later. This is his classic song, Bow River. You're on the 80s at 8.

0: You're on the 80s at 8. Shane Bryan with you. That was Ian Moss, Tucker's Daughter. And what an incredible debut it was. Back in 1989, it shot to number one in Australia. Stayed there 4 weeks, helping his album Matchbook become one of the biggest Aussie releases of the era. Of course, going solo came after the end of one of Australia's greatest bands. When I caught up with Mossy, I asked him leading into that solo success how the breakup of Cold Chisel actually came about.
1: What was the point when you called it quits and you said, okay, you know, that's it?
2: It's a culmination of things. Yeah, we're talking about from 1982, just last stand was December 83 in Sydney and Cent. Yeah, no, just a thing of culmination of everything. It was a little bit of a dry up in the creativity.
1: Yeah.
2: So much hard work, so much living in each other's pockets. What we really need to do is say, hey, guys, let's take a hiatus and let's not call it a day. But at the time, we did call it a day, and it was quite heartbreaking and scary. But saying, you know, we look back now, which we fondly call it just a bit of a hiatus, as everyone stretched their wings and left the nest and had a crack at things on their own. Some of us did rather well at that.
0: Great to hear Mossy reflecting on those early days. Now, from an Aussie classic coming up shortly, an 80s movie anthem. This one actually had a bit of Hollywood history behind it. Berlin's Take My Breath Away. Take my breath away. It was recorded for Top Gun, went on to win the Academy Award for Best Original Song, as well as a Golden Globe. And that's coming up next on the 80s at 8.
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You're on the 80s at 8. Shane Bryan with you. That was Mike Oldfield, Maggie Riley with Moonlight Shadow. Now, bit of a sad news day for Aussie music fans. One of the true voices of our generation is stepping away from the stage. Darryl Braithwaite, of course, today announced his retirement. Sherbet frontman, solo star, ARIA Hall of Fame inductee. He is not doing any more live performances at the age of 77. I think it's probably time anyway. After nearly 60 years, he simply says it's become too physically difficult for him to sing comfortably and it's taken the joy out of the performance. Of course, Sherbet gave us one of the biggest Aussie hits of the 70s with How's That? But of course, this hour, it's all about the 80s. And by the mid-80s, Darryl had been away from the charts for close to a decade. By April 1988, he stepped back into the studio to record the album Edge, a smoother, more adult contemporary sound that clicked instantly with audiences. And that album, of course, delivered a string of hits. As the days go by, All I Do, and this one.

Suddenly, Daryl Braithwaite was right back where he belonged on the radio all through the late 80s. And then, of course, came The Horses, went on to become one of his biggest hits. Now, while The Horses was such a huge hit, it was really Edge that started the comeback and reintroduced the voice to a whole new generation. And today, he says thank you after 58 years in music. And while he's stepping away from the stage, those 80s hits are going to be still around and still as strong as ever.

0: All I can say is we thank you for the incredible music that you gave us. Coming up next, a classic that actually started life back in the 60s with the Staple Singers, Respect Yourself. The Kane Gang next on the 80s at 8.
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0: And that wraps up the 80s at 8 for tonight. Tomorrow night on the show, our classic 80s album is Guns N' Roses' Appetite for Destruction. What an incredible album that was. We will go down to Paradise City with Guns N' Roses tomorrow night on the 80s at 8. Catch you then. Thanks for keeping me company.
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Why bother? I say my prayers and give it all to him, the sun comes up and I'll do it all over again.

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0: to go until the grand reopening of the Criterium, the pub we've renovated with our good friends at Forex. Steve Lamb is currently driving from Darwin to Brisbane. Hopes to get there by Friday and hoping to come and join us for the big pub show. Steve, come and join us at the Criterion Hotel. We've got coffee, we've got warm food, we've got Shannon Noel. We're going to be there.
1: Darwin to Brisbane is a huge drive.
0: I mean, have a quick look. How many Ks are we talking?
1: Well, it's a 36-hour drive.
0: You'd be able to do like 10 laps in the UK. Well, I hope we do see you Friday.
1: It would be amazing.
0: 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Maybe we should have a VIP section for listeners. At the moment, it's just Steve and his wife. 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
1: The infrastructure as well at the hospital is ageing. 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
1: I won't comment on the details of any workplace complaints.
2: Oh, Selena, you're quite critical of Leah Finocchiaro when she wouldn't, when it was Tansel.
1: There is a clear difference between commenting on the conduct of an elected official and matters that are confidential within involving staff. And when
2: is it though?
1: We have, yeah, of course there is. There's
2: so is the allegation
1: of an elected official.
2: Is the allegation against you or is it against your office?
1: The individual complaint was within the office, and when we have
2: raised concerns. So it's not against you?
1: Not against me, no.
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13: Christian O'Connell's show. Lots going on the show today. In 2 hours' time at 8, we do this every Wednesday. What are the odds? Your stories of coincidence and chance. Also, the banker Christian could be calling you during the show today and all week and paying off your bills. It is 24 hours to go until Toowoomba. Now, are we going to the Arctic Circle? Because just listening to some of the team members about the thermals that they're going to be packing and balaclavas and ski wear and some of this, how is this going to be fresh there?
14: I thought
13: 12 degrees?
14: Well, my understanding, I assumed Toowoomba would be stinking hot like the rest of Queensland.
13: You think it's Queensland?
14: That's what I thought. But apparently,
13: but everyone's going like, oh, it's going to be very cold there.
14: It just looks...
13: An Australian's idea of cold is 9 degrees.
14: Yes.
13: And you start thinking the ice age is coming again.
14: That is for anything single digits is freezing.
13: The big freeze is here as it hits 7.
14: But I don't think it's going to be colder than Melbourne. That seems
15: wrong,
14: right?
15: Well, we've got a very mild winter. I'm just looking. It's currently 6 degrees in Toowoomba.
13: You're right, Pat. It is very mild at the moment.
15: Mm. It is colder in
13: Yesterday,
15: Toowoomba.
13: I thought that we'd actually just forward-winded or forgotten this year about winter, and we were now as confused. Like, is this spring today?
14: I found this freezing.
13: No!
14: Oh, my God.
15: Toowoomba this morning is half of what it is currently in Melbourne. So Melbourne at the moment is 10. Sydney's on about the same currently. Toowoomba at 6 degrees right now.
14: Okay. So it is
15: so
14: a bit
15: it is colder.
13: So Shannon Noll always sings in a T-shirt. I was looking at some videos of him yesterday. He's never not in a T-shirt. He's jacked.
14: It's a tight T-shirt.
13: It's a tight T-shirt. Mm. So do you think he's still going to be rocking that if it's like 9 degrees? He's singing outside in a beer garden at 8 a.m.
14: That's a good point.
13: Is he going to be rugged up?
14: I can't imagine him in like a down jacket and a scarf.
13: We should have
14: like
13: one
14: that.
13: Ready.
14: But he's a tough old fella. He's
15: oh, yeah.
14: not going to be.
15: He's off the land.
14: Yes,
15: he's a man of the land.
14: Exactly. I think he'll still be in, if anything, maybe a singlet, those really short shorts that tradies wear.
13: All right, then let's get him some 4X budgie smugglers. Let's just see how what a man of the land are you. Because he's putting all that time in the gym. Don't waste it. Mm. Don't hide it under clothing. Show us the glutes and quads and calves.
14: Show us the, I don't know if we can say that to him.
13: No, we don't. Show us those glutes. Caitlin can.
14: Yes, yeah.
13: That's what producers are for, to have those conversations. Now, right now at the World Cup, then England are playing Ghana. And this week, a lot of the big stars have been getting big goals. Like Messi got 2 goals. The way the commentators and everyone around the world is talking about Messi, right? It's as if he's 109. They're going, this ancient man has managed to score 5 goals so far in the tournament. I actually Googled it. How old is Messi? He's actually 39 today.
15: Wow.
13: Today is Lionel birthday. Messi's birthday. He's 39. But you think they count like he's 109.
14: Yeah, that's what I thought.
13: That's his job. He's still able to kick goals. And so, he's 39. Yesterday, you know, we were talking on the show and I was asking people, has anyone gone to see Toy Story 5? Because I'd read the reviews and they've been quite dismissive of it. And a lot of our listeners went to see it at the weekend and really enjoyed it. And on the, I know we do double thumbs up, but on their recommendations alone, I took my 20-year-old daughter, Lois. We went to see it last night and we loved it.
14: Oh, it's good.
13: I would highly recommend it. I'll tell you more because it's a really special, beautiful movie that's very different in one key way than all the other previous 4 movies.
14: Awesome.
13: Yeah. Some more on that coming up next. 3-Word Wednesday.
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0: Christian O'Connell show. Why are you laughing at one of our star players, Harry Kane, being headbutted by a Ghanaian dirty player? Red card, get off.
1: I was laughing at your reaction. The song's finishing and all I hear is Christian go, ah!
0: I was actually yelling off at the TV. Off, you damaged Sir Harry Kane. YouTube, beautiful day. Good morning, Christian O'Connell, show and gold, 15 minutes past six. Every Wednesday, middle of the week, we ask you how your week is going so far. What is your three-word Wednesday? What's it for you, Pats?
2: I reckon I'm pretty nifty and I reckon I'm up as we come into Wednesday. I sold my daughter's school blazer, her old school blazer, on Facebook Marketplace, which is great because, you know, it's just hanging in the wardrobe.
0: And plus it costs so much money. Uniforms cost a fortune.
2: So anyway, sold it.
0: Also, who is it? Armani making their blazers?
2: I don't know, but they cost
0: like
2: as much as
0: the most expensive blazer.
2: Insane.
0: Whatever outfit you get to go to, like, you know, a fancy party or a christening or a wedding, is a fraction of what we're putting kids in.
2: It's just
0: blazer.
2: Insane.
0: Whatever outfit you get to go to, like, you know, a fancy party or a christening or a wedding, is a fraction of what we're putting our kids in.

0: sell the stuff, but are you going direct so you can make more money?
1: There's a website.
2: Cut out the middleman.
0: No, I got it because they take a cut. Mm. It's other mums selling it as well. It's like a mum mafia.
1: It's actually really streamlined and brilliant. You just list, you don't even have to like put in the ad. There's like a list of what you've got, tick the box, and it just takes you through the steps. And it's just brilliant. Books, calculators, uniforms, sports equipment. It's really, really great. Anyway, so this guy came, but before he got there, I thought, I've really got to brush down this jacket. It's covered in dog fur. So I knew he was coming and I dumped it on the sofa, only Presley sat on it. It's like, yeah, of course you would. You wouldn't have sat on that, you know, place on the sofa.
0: Well, actually,
1: otherwise.
0: He is the sofa.
1: Yeah, that's
0: you normally
1: right.
0: sit on him and watch TV. It's like a giant beanbag.
1: Yes, we've got one of those. You know those roller sticky things?
0: That oh, God, we got them everywhere. Yeah, I have to take one everywhere. I've got one in my bag at work.
1: Yeah, you don't even get
0: because
1: mini
0: sometimes
1: ones.
0: Middle of a show, I'm like, bloody, there's Larry hair on me. How has he got here?
1: A little bit of Larry.
0: He's half an hour away.
1: Anyway, we were out of the sticky things. I thought, oh, gosh, what am I going to do? I can't hand over this jacket.
0: What about the wet hand?
1: Well, I tried the dishcloth.
0: Yeah.
1: And it still would stick to it. And I thought, you know what? I had the Dyson stick vacuum leaning up against the wall. I thought, you know what? I'll just
0: now I've
1: it
0: done
1: on that.
0: I've put it on a hanger. I just hoovered it.
1: It worked so
0: it
1: well.
0: It does. It works really well, Pat.
1: It was brilliant.
0: It's really reassuring as well. It takes ages because you've got to use it. Did you use that super thin nozzle?
1: No, I just used the proper vacuum.
0: Oh,
1: like
0: wow.
1: The proper vacuum.
2: Oh, the
1: head.
2: One that goes on the floor.
1: Yes. Yeah.
2: Oh,
0: but surely that would have had loads of his hair already stuck
1: no,
0: in it.
1: The Dysons are so good. So I just laid it on the carpet and just like went over. I couldn't sort of go backwards and forwards because it rolled up on me. So I could just go
0: you
1: like
0: got. You should have fitted the blazer on Presley. And then hoovered it on that, like a clothes horse.
1: My
2: a literal horse.
1: Yes. Chris came home halfway through and he goes, what on earth have I just walked into? But it came up perfect. And the man came. He was happy. I was happy. Being at a banger.
2: Did you tell him you vacuumed it with
1: no,
2: a Dyson?
0: Hey, listen, he doesn't need to know. All he needs to know is he's got a good deal there
1: exactly.
0: and a clean, dog hair free blazer.
2: That's true.
1: Right, yeah. Exactly.
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0: Christian O'Connell's show. Christian, my three-word Wednesday, night shift, then golf.
1: Oh. So wait, you've watched all night, then you're going to go and play what? 9 holes, 18 holes? That is impressive, sir.
0: Christian, my three-word Wednesday is thrilling TV series. Christian, my wife and I are currently watching the show on Netflix. Have you seen it? I Will Find You. 4 episodes in. We cannot wait to watch it tonight. There's only one problem, though. We have 3 daughters that won't go to bloody sleep, so it's always a late night for us. Me and my family watched it over the weekend. It is one of the best Netflix shows ever.
2: Whoa, oh, be cool.
0: 10 out of 10.
2: Wow.
0: It's so good. With so hard to do these days as well because everything gets bloody leaked online. Spoiler and a plot twist, proper old-fashioned plot twist, you see out of nowhere.
2: Okay.
0: We actually all catch one. Oh, my God. Oh, no. And then you start playing it. But the second episode, he said that.
2: Stop.
0: Oh, my God. It's good. It's so good. That Harlan Coben, I interviewed him years ago, lovely guy. He's written about 20 books.
2: Right.
0: He's done an 8-book deal with Netflix.
2: Oh, that's
0: he's
2: money.
0: Also written one, co-written one with Reese Witherspoon.
3: Really?
2: Oh, right.
0: Yeah, yeah. Wow. He's a machine. Yeah, I cannot recommend that enough. It is so addictive as well. Yeah, I think there's 8 episodes. I don't know. I think on Saturday evening we did 6.
2: Incredible.
0: They're half-hour episodes. But Steve Lamb is currently driving from Darwin to Brisbane. Hopes to get there by Friday and hoping to come and join us for the big pub show. Steve, please do that. Come and join us at the Criterion Hotel. It's in Hellerdon. Put it into the sat-nav right now and come and join us. We'll be there from 6 a.m. till 9 a.m. We've got coffee. We've got warm food. We've got Shannon Noel. We're going to be there.
2: Down to Brisbane is a huge drive.
0: I mean, have a quick look. How many Ks are we talking? What is that in this crazy big country? Darwin to Brisbane. Would he make it in time? We should be tracking his progress. You know, like Santa's sleigh.
2: Yeah. It will. Well, it's a 36-hour drive.
0: What?
2: Oh, it's 3,400 kilometers.
0: Oh my gosh!
2: 36 hours just pure driving.
0: I can't wrap my head around that. You'd be able to do like 10 laps of the UK with those 36 hours. You could probably do all the European countries in 36 hours. How many hours are you allowed to do a day? If he's a lorry driver, they have a set amount, don't
3: eight?
0: They?
3: Is it 8 or 10?
0: Yeah, then they have to break. So he must have been driving for days?
2: Yeah, I guess 8, 4.
0: Also,
2: four days.
0: He's actually said hoping to get home. That he's hoping to get home. Well, I hope we do see you Friday.
2: It would be amazing.
0: It'll be a miracle.
2: A lot of pressure on the show now.
0: Oh no, let's call Steve Lamb actually and find out exactly where is he so we can try and do the maths and try and track it down and see can he make it before the end of Friday's show.
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0: Christian O'Connell show. Did any of us know truck drivers can drive up to 14 hours in total a day? With they have to have obviously mandatory breaks as part of their basic fatigue management.
1: I did not know that.
0: We've just been told by a lot of the truckies wondering how many hours can they do a day. Steve Lamb and his wife will be at the Criterion Friday for the big live pub show.
2: Yes.
0: I'm so excited.
1: Yes.
0: I'm glad we've got some friendlies there.
1: What do you mean?
0: Well, because look, we are in, we're in Queensland, okay? This is their pub. This is their land. We are not going to be, they won't know who we are, most of them. It's their pub. You know, we are but guests there. You know, we've been helping this project, you know, the big pub reno, but we are guests there. And so a lot of them, you know the reaction when I was just outside that pub?
1: Actually, that's
0: where
1: true.
0: Where one that just smelled English from across the, I was across the road. And as soon as I approached the pub, I didn't get in the pub, I didn't even start to speak. The guy went, where are you from? There's going to be a lot of that.
2: A lot of side eye.
0: A lot of side eye. A lot of, also found from, well, only Gary, a lot of those very old, familiar, dog-eared pommy bashing.
2: Yes, yeah.
0: Oh, watch the cutlery, you steal it. That was every 5 minutes. Some variation on that.
2: Offering you a warm beer.
0: Yeah, that's it. Yeah, because you like this. So anyway, with some mud in it and stuff like that. But you're not used to all this heat, etc. Oh, it's cold today, but you love the cold, don't you? All of that as well. So at least we've got Steve Lamb and his wife.
2: True, we've got one on our side.
0: So maybe we should have a VIP section for listeners. At the moment, it's just Steve and his wife. It's a very, very small, very small, this is the world's smallest VIP section. All right, Rio is going to tell us something that he saw yesterday. And two reactions before the show when he started talking about it. Me and Lockie, we all were like deeply excited and animated and activated in what Rio had seen. Caitlin and producer Tina, the two Chuckle sisters, were bored.
2: Yeah, didn't care at all.
0: And I then talked about that, bored them, and they said, we're not remotely interested in this. I said, Tina, do you find it interesting? And she was like, no, not really. And so we think it's a guy thing. Is this a guy thing? What did you see yesterday? And I'm jealous. I wish you would have called me. I would have come around to watch it with you.
2: I had the best afternoon ever yesterday. On the end of my street, this big block of houses were getting demolished. It was demolition day. So they had all the big machines, the excavator. That's the only one I know the name of. But yeah, rolling in. And I said to the guy, oh, when are you doing this? He goes, today. I said, oh, when? He said, 1 o'clock. So I was like, can I just stand by the fence? He goes, yeah, no worries. So I went down, stood by the front fence and watched for 2.5 hours.
0: Amazing.
2: As they dismantled this. Boom, crash, yeah. Took the wire. Took the roof
0: smash
2: down.
0: Yeah.
2: And then they hack it like the middle, I don't even know what it's called, and then it starts to tumble down and they start scraping it away and then they move to the next one.
0: Is there a wrecking ball?
2: There wasn't a wrecking ball. Now, movies and cartoons have led me to believe that
0: and
2: there
0: Miley
2: would be...
0: Cyrus, to be fair, she's led us up the garden path here of lies.
2: There was no wrecking ball, and sadly, there was no, what do you call that? TNT
0: detonator.
2: I was sort of expecting that.
3: Explosives in a residential area, really.
2: I can dream.
0: I'm telling you now, if the people who run KO Sports want to make extra money, start streaming demolitions around Australia live.
2: Yes. I could.
0: I'd gladly pay up to $9.99 a month for just demolitions and buildings being blown up. I'd happily pay for that.
2: It's so worth. I couldn't leave. It was like I was hypnotized.
0: How long do you think?
2: Literally 2.5 hours, 1 till 3:30.
0: Yeah. Yeah.
2: And I could have stayed longer, but you do have things to do eventually.
0: I guess so. And were you alone or were there other men? Because it's like a magnet to men.
2: There were, every single man that walked past was drawn to it and would stay for at least 10 minutes.
0: It's like moss to a flame, isn't it?
2: Yes, literally.
0: Nearby, I reckon, and they smell, is it the dust in the air? Hang on, someone, there's a building being flattened right now. You just know where it is.
2: And we didn't say a word to each other. No one spoke to each other. We just stood there silently.
0: Watching a building being destroyed.
2: Hey, it was awesome.
0: And then there's nothing.
2: Yeah, and then
0: within
2: it's
0: hours,
2: raised to the ground.
0: Yeah.
2: And then they start picking the stuff up, putting in the skip. I could have watched that as well. That was fascinating.
0: Patty, are you interested in this?
3: I can't believe you've got 2.5 hours in an afternoon, of any afternoon, to just sit,
2: no kids,
3: stand and watch
2: no
3: that.
2: No partner at
0: Chuckle
2: the moment.
0: Chuckle Sisters, hearing it for the second time.
4: 10 minutes is even long enough. That other man was standing there watching that. They're, all they're doing is knocking something down. It's just going to go crash down.
0: No, no, the big equipment, you know, and being able to use that kind of big, heavy equipment, but using it delicately and with precision, those are skills.
4: I don't think, I just wouldn't even think that far into it. I'd just be like, oh, that place is getting knocked down.
2: And the best part of watching it is it's up there and then you can see when it's about, it starts wobbling. Yeah, oh, it's going to go. It's going to
0: Wow, that tension point. Yes. Guys, it's happening. You're not looking away.
2: No, you're like, oh, a crash.
0: You know what? You've started a new trend. Demolition maxing. It's a new maxing. Get on board. It would appear this is a guy thing. So far, based on feedback, no women on the show are remotely interested in what Rio spent 2 hours yesterday of his day doing. No, Abby has just joined the show. She's out running our socials, doing a great job. She's like, no, I'm out. She probably will fall asleep editing this. This will probably be the video of the year. This will go trending more than Shannon Knowles singing Friday, doing his cover of Horses. This will be the big one.
2: Yeah.
0: Abby, when you put this live, just put in like, in between every other word Rio speaking, just putting buildings being flattened.
2: Oh, that would be sick.
0: Big equipment with those big tires. They don't even have tires, they have tracks.
2: Yes.
0: Do you know what used to be on the news? And I say bring it back. When they were blowing up a multi-story building, yes. This used to be on the Tea Time News, right? And it would be like the first or second story. Mm. Like a big old 70s tower block was being blown
3: up. Something in Vegas or something.
0: Even in Australia. Yeah. They don't do that on the news anymore. Why have we moved on from that?
2: I know. What, bring it back. Are we not demolishing buildings anymore?
0: I'm sure we're flattening very big old buildings to make way for new more expensive apartments and stuff like that. But they must be blowing them up. Why aren't we knowing about this?
2: Yeah, is that, Patty, you need to talk to the news industry and say, bring it back, 6 p.m. news.
0: All right, so a couple of things. Maybe I've got this wrong, but I'm just basing it on our research and feedback so far. This is definitely a guy thing about being captivated by a building being demolished. Are there any women who are listening to this actually getting very, very excited and going, bloody hell, I would have... Has you got any videos of that? You got any photos? I'd like to put them on socials.
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0: 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Hot topic right now. One of the hottest topics of the year. Demolitions. Buildings being demolished. Is it a guy thing? Christian, it is not. My name is Lynn. It fascinates me too.
1: Great.
0: Where have you been all my life, Lynn? Massive machinery. Even it's pleasing to say massive machinery. Massive machinery. I might just start saying that more, like tomorrow's show, massive machinery. Even if there isn't any, it's like a dog whistle to certain people to get excited about tomorrow's show. This Friday on the Christian O'Connell Show, massive machinery. Christian, I love hearing about it too. I'm a lady, but why does Rio keep saying raised to the ground? Because I think you're thinking of raised as in R-A-I-S-E-D, to raise something, but raised, R-A-Z-E-D. E-D is the correct phrase.
2: Thank
0: it's great
2: you.
0: Wording. To raise it to the ground. Patsy's a journalist. That's right, isn't it?
3: Yes, that's correct.
0: Yeah.
2: Thank you.
0: Christian, it is not true. I'm a woman and I'm interested in demolition. Imagine you just tuned in right now like, what the hell are they doing? It is not true. This is from Chrissy T. I'm a woman and I'm interested in demolition. I'm very interested in the demolition process. We had a house being demolished behind our property a couple of years back, and I was watching it from the windows upstairs between meetings over the two-day process. Well, you had, like, VIP.
2: Yeah.
0: You're in the corporate suites up there.
2: In the box.
0: Christian, file this under things guys love. Finding a big stick or just a nice stick. Actually, you're right. I carried about a four-foot branch from the beach back.
2: That's
0: took me about
2: right.
0: 10
2: yes,
0: minutes
2: yeah.
0: and to give to my wife. And my wife went, I don't want with that. I went, oh, no bother. Then I just carried it back the next day.
2: Patsy loves a big stick.
3: I love you a do. Stick. I've been known to drag yeah. a stick home.
0: Christian, other things guys love. Throwing a large rock off a bridge.
2: Yes!
0: Egging each other on by saying, you won't, you won't. Military
3: so
0: helicopters,
3: true.
0: Making fires big, putting things apart to fix and then not fixing them.
2: Yep.
0: That is genius. I got your text a couple of minutes ago. I've just put down here things that Guy loved, just off the top of my head. Fighter jets, swords. Explosions.
2: Oh, swords. Actually, we were going to buy you a samurai sword for your birthday.
0: Why didn't you get that?
2: I can't remember why we didn't. But everyone was
0: please.
2: Like, he'll love
0: it'll
2: a samurai
0: come back around
2: sword.
0: Next year. Get me that samurai sword. It's actually called a katana. One of my favorite reality shows, as you know, five
2: that's
0: seasons.
2: True.
0: Forged in the Fire.
2: Yes.
0: A reality show about making ancient weapons. Catapults.
2: Oh, yeah.
0: Dragons.
2: Death, oh. yeah.
0: Love a dragon story. Maybe we carry this on things guys love. Christian, not just a guy thing. They're building a new apartment complex across the road from my shop. I often get sidetracked watching them when I should be working. Christian, I've got an offer for you and the team. This is from Matthew Lloyd. My wife and I are demolishing our house in the next few weeks. Do you want to come and stream it live on the show?
2: Hell yes!
0: Yes, yes, yes, yes. Demolition Station. Good times are here, guys. Watch the ratings raise up, not raise to the ground, hopefully. Right, they must rise up. Up and to the right. Thank you very much for that. We've got some calls here. Pam, good morning.
4: Good morning.
0: All right, demolitions. Is it a guy thing? Do you find it boring?
4: Absolutely not. I would be dragging my chair down there and I'd stay for 4 hours if I could.
2: Yes.
0: I love this. Welcome to the gang. Welcome to the gang. You're welcome here to the Demolition Club. Pam,
4: absolutely.
0: Thank you very much. Have a great day.
4: No worries, guys.
0: Monica, good morning.
5: Hello.
0: Hey, Monica. Welcome to the show. Are you in the Demolition Club or out?
5: Oh, I am. We have a triple block being done at the moment in our street.
0: Oh,
5: and
0: stop
5: I just video it.
0: It.
5: I send it to my grandson and my daughter, and it's the noise. It's just lovely. It really is. It doesn't annoy me one bit.
0: Oh,
5: I just love
0: God.
5: It.
0: A

0: Christian O'Connell Show. Our special guest singing live on this Friday show, Shannon Knoll, doing his bits and his version of this beautiful song as well. Why? Because this Friday is the big live pub show. We'll be live for the whole show Friday. We are flying up to Brisbane, from Brisbane to Toowoomba tomorrow night. We're partying hard, 24-hour party people in Toowoomba, if that's even possible. And then Friday we are doing the show, the big live pub show in Helidon, the pub that we've been renovating the last couple of weeks, the beautiful Criterion Hotel. It's the grand unveil. Shannon Knoll singing live, doing three songs for us, which is going to be incredible. And also, you can win Australia's biggest ever meat tray. Now, as we really get excited about going to a part of the country, maybe not many Australians know about Helidon. Mm. And so I've asked the Chuckle Sisters, those are the producers on the show, in title anyway.
1: Manamana. Manamana.
0: Got a new theme tune for them.
1: Manamana.
0: Chuckle Sisters, I've asked you. They're just looking confused. Chuckle Sisters, I asked you to come up with some Helidon facts to educate and ideally entertain all of us. Chuckle Sisters, what you got?
2: Alrighty, Helidon was the home to the to Australia's largest swimming pool in the 1960s.
3: Wow.
2: Holding about 3.4 million litres of spring water. That is equivalent to three Olympic swimming pools.
3: That's a huge pool.
0: What do they need such a large pool for?
2: You will learn as we go down the list that they are famous for their spring water. So, I don't know, they just must have gone, this is ripper, let's make a big old swimming pool.
0: It used to be called Helidon Water. Something else now.
2: Oh, that's not even
3: The name of the town?
0: Yeah.
3: Wow.
0: Yeah, used to sell it. Yeah, pretty sure it was called Helidon Water, but someone's bought them out, I guess, the way it goes.
3: Wow.
0: And it's called something else now.
3: Right.
0: Yeah. All right, good one so far.
2: It was a big tourist attraction, so that's probably why.
0: Oh, yeah, come see the large swimming pool.
2: Yeah.
0: They would have come from all over Queensland. Oh, there's a bit of a breakdown in pace here. Hello?
2: Sorry, hello. The town's...
0: Hello?
3: Hello?
0: Hello? Hello, hi. Tina. Hi, Tina. All right, Tina, what have you got then? A fact about Helidon.
2: I do. So the town's mineral spring led to the creation of the Helidon Spa Water Company, which later became the Kirk's Soft Drink.
0: Yeah, but I just said that. They used to sell it. Yeah, now it's known as Kirk's.
4: It's the original home of Kirk's.
0: Yeah.
4: That's huge.
2: Yeah, huge.
0: Yeah.
2: 3.9 billion cases are sold annually of Kirk's soft drink.
0: All these facts appear to have just come off Kirk's website.
2: No, it's an Australian-loved brand. We all love it so much. Posito, ginger ale, lemon squash.
3: Ginger ale.
0: Ginger ale. Yep. Any more that aren't to do with, like, their sandstone is the talk of China.
2: I'm getting to that. You always hold the best for last.
0: Oh, wow. Do you? Let me start with the best.
2: All right, Helidon Sandstone is world famous and has been used in major buildings like Brisbane City Hall and the Treasury Building, but not only that.
3: Brisbane City Hall.
0: What a flex.
2: China absolutely loves it. They buy a heap of it.
0: For Helidon Sandstone, isn't it?
2: Yes, which is incredible for such a small little town.
3: What's so good about the Helidon Sandstone?
0: Yeah.
2: Helidon, Queensland
0: These are the producers.
2: High quality sandstone, which is highly sought after by the Chinese developers for architectural and real estate projects. So it's just high quality
3: this
2: sandstone.
3: Is high quality.
2: Obviously, they've searched the whole world and they said, nah, Helidon is the best.
0: They were like, as they would say, the Aussies, we want some of that delicious Helidon spring water and we'll have some of the sandstone as well. If it's good enough for Brizzy Town Hall and Treasury, we'll have it.
3: All right.
2: Okay.
0: That's the end of it.
2: No.
3: Hello.
2: This is the best till last.
0: All right. I thought the sandstone was the big finisher.
2: No, it gets better. Also, just remembering that currently only about 1,000 people live in Helidon.
0: Why do I need to remember that?
2: Because of these huge achievements.
0: I don't work for the census department.
2: Huge achievements by such a small
0: population. What, to mate and have offspring?
2: Anyway. The Bee Gees once performed at the Helidon Spa in 1960.
0: Wow. There we go. We got there.
3: Wow.
0: That is a killer one. The Bee Gees in Helidon.
2: The Bee Gees. And this Friday, Shannon Knoll.
3: Wow. Long time between drinks for the big acts in Helidon. It was 1960. Yes. And now we've got Knollsy 50 years
0: Why
3: later.
0: Why leave it so long? Do you know what this says to me? Okay, yeah, he's going to do his hits. Shannon's going to do his hits. He's going to do his version of Horses. Brilliant. he also needs to just pay it back to the Bee Gees.
1: When I heard about it,
0: yes. Now he's got to do Friday Morning Fever.
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0: Christian O'Connell's show. Christian, the Chuckle Sisters scare me. Don't get scared, Santo. How the show managed to work with them is astonishing. I agree. They are astonishing. I am daily astonished. And I would say, Santo, that's some of their best work this year. You'd agree, Rio. It is some of their finest work this year.
1: It's brilliant. Yes.
0: It is a terrible, dreary old match right now. I'm happy that I'm not. I'm actually doing the radio show, not watching the Ghana. Ghana have come with one game in mind against England today, live in the World Cup. It is 77 minutes into play, second half, and still 0-0. They've just come to basically defend and not let any goals through. It's set a very miserable record, this game. It's the first game in this World Cup, zero shots on target. From either team. England are one of the favourites in the second half. It's the first game that's in the second half. No one's had a shot on target.
1: I've never seen Ghana with the ball. Every time I've looked up, I've never seen them with it.
0: We're still getting messages, by the way, that from women saying they love demolitions.
1: Great.
0: And watching as well. Please keep that going. All right, during the next 20 minutes then, before we get after 8 o'clock and into this week's What Are the Odds? Your stories of coincidence and chance are stories after 8. We're looking for two ways you can jump on the phones today and give us your story on 13:55:22. Famous last words and dangerous nans. Yesterday, we were talking about falling and just looking for your falling stories. We had so many great calls. All the calls we had actually were brilliant. 50% of them involved listeners when they were young staying with a grandmother who didn't care for health and safety, which is why I want more of these stories about dangerous nans, because that nans seemed to care. It was even less so than granddads.
1: Yes, that's true.
0: They just wanted you outside and didn't care what you were doing or would observe you. Now, as grandparents are heavily involved, and obviously, thank God, to keep young people alive. But back in the day, it wasn't like this. So your stories of dangerous nans and then also famous last words. Rio, you've got a story about famous last words.
1: Yes, the famous last words were, "Oi, watch this." We're at my friend Rachel's house party in year 10, and there was me and my best mate Nathan, who's quite little and I think was a bit of a late bloomer as well. So there was a big weight difference. We're on the trampoline, and you know how if you time it just right, you can do the double bounce when there's two of you.
0: Oh, it's the best thing in the world.
1: Yes, so one person bounces, and then if you just, I don't know, there's like an innate instinct you have as a teenager where you
0: get that rhythm right.
1: Yes, exactly.
0: It's almost like Miles Davis in jazz. It's the heartbeat. It's a syncopated thing, you know, like a Gene Krupa drum riff.
1: Exactly. That's exactly the
0: thing. The girls used to have this trampoline, and their favorite thing in the world, where, you know, where you were slightly scared and you were getting, and you were giggling and also terrified, was me getting on doing the double bounce.
1: Yes. It is.
0: They were like, no, don't do it. But they wanted me to do it. Do you know that age? It's the best thing as a kid. You're on the cusp of like being really scared and really excited.
1: Yes.
0: It's full aliveness.
1: We were exactly in that spot. And so I said, "Oi, watch this." And then I bounced Nathan. So,
0: and he's tiny, Nathan, as we've established in this story.
1: He's a little fella. He's still pretty little.
0: Yeah.
1: He went into the air. It was like a Looney Tunes cartoon. And you immediately know, this has gone too well. Because he was just, and the time you expect him to start coming down.
0: In your memory, this story, he's up there for like an hour, isn't
1: yes,
0: he? You know when we all see these stories?
1: Because time slows down and you're like, he should be coming down now. Nice. But he's just getting higher and higher and higher. And then you're like, well, I can't help him because he's up there and I'm down here.
0: Please tell me he lands back on the trampoline.
1: Well, in a way, he's coming back down. I'm like, this is not going to land on the net. And you could, but there's, again, nothing I can do. So in slow motion.
0: Try and catch him if he's that small. Get a baseball mitt. Catch tiny, the little Mitch. Baseball mitt. Got him.
1: He comes down and he lands in, you know, like the steel bars in between the net.
0: The no man's land.
1: No man's
0: There's
1: land.
0: Rust there. Oh. Tetanus.
1: And he's dangling. Sorry. Oh. He's dangling by his leg.
0: Oh,
1: and
0: no.
1: His head's down.
0: Not right up the old ball sack.
1: No. I think it was on the knee.
0: Oh, he got lucky.
1: He's like a turtle on it, you know, a turtle flipped over his shell. Yeah, and he couldn't get back. He's just dangling. And I remember.
0: Hero in a half shell. He's on a mission.
1: And I just remember not being able to help him because I was laughing so hard. And he's like, my knee.
0: Those are some of the best moments of a childhood, aren't they?
1: Yes. Everyone's just dying of laughter. And the poor guy was on crutches for like a month afterwards. He did quite a lot of damage to his knee. But at the time, hilarious.
0: Yes, a great time was had by all, apart from
1: except for tiny Nathan.
0: Oh, poor old Nathan. All right, famous last words and dangerous nans. What have you got?
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0: Christian O'Connell's show. Would it confuse stories of dangerous nans and also stories about famous last words? Christian, my famous last words of all gas, no brakes. I was in Nice, France, doing a bike tour and we were flying down a huge hill. I had my phone in my right hand. This is a key part of the story. I flew past the group screaming, all gas, no brakes. 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I was too scared. See how addicted we are to these phones. Too scared to let go of my phone and trying to put it away to pull the front brake. I defied gravity. I managed to get my phone away, put on the front brake. I went vertically straight up in the air, tumbled forward, traveled about 100 meters on the ground, eating gravel in France. And that French gravel, it is no Helidon sandstone. I then spent the rest of my trip visiting various European pharmacies and hospitals because my arms were... We don't need to get into that phrase. Oh, my word.
1: Emma, is the worst.
0: Yeah. What a phrase. All gas, no brakes. That's a chuckle sister sometimes. Sheena, good morning.
2: Good morning, Christian. How are you?
0: I'm good, Sheena. Welcome to the show. What's your story for us, mate?
2: I was living in North Queensland. Went to a zoo up in North Queensland with a couple of friends, and one of my friends at the time said... Oh, watch out for the geese. They can bite you. And sure enough, just as he said that at the time, he got bit on the butt by the geese. And 5 minutes later, we were there. And there were kangaroos around, people feeding kangaroos. And he said, well, you've got to watch out for the kangaroos. And just as he said that, he got punched in the private area by the kangaroo.
0: Oh, bloody hell.
2: So it was a great day for animals.
3: Nut shop. That is funny.
0: That is. I'm sorry.
3: Sorry, but that's funny.
0: That is so Australian. Being punched by a kangaroo is not a. Most of us would love to have that. But in the private area, you're right there, Sheena. In the most private of areas.
3: How do they know?
0: And also, they're about 6 or 8 foot. They've got to really wind up that uppercut.
3: Big Mike Tyson.
0: They know what they're doing. They
2: know. It actually dropped him to the ground.
0: Yeah, no, it always does. Just a tap there would fell any man. Sheena, we're sending you a prize. That's a great story. Thanks for sharing it, mate.
2: Thank you.
0: All right.
2: Have a good day.
0: Thank you, and you.
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9: And good afternoon to you, Amanda.
10: Hello, how are you?
9: I've got some good news.
10: Tell me.
9: I've been cleaning out my desk. I haven't been sat, but I just thought I'd go through the desk.
10: Oh, so it's good news then.
9: It's good news. I found some chocolate while cleaning out my desk.
10: Let's share it.
9: And sometimes you always say, I could have something sweet.
10: At this time of day, I feel like a little chocky chock. What have you got?
9: Do you want even better news?
10: Yes.
9: It's cocoa black chocolate.
10: Yum, let's crack them open.
9: The Praline Collection, the best cocoa black chocolate you'll ever eat. Now I have some not so good news. It's been a while since I've cleaned out my desk.
10: Oh.
9: It's past its expiration date.
10: Couple of weeks.
9: How do you feel about best before 15th of the 11th, 2024?
10: Oh.
9: 2024. Where
10: it's,
9: are we
10: it's
9: now?
10: It's 18 months ago.
9: 18 months?
10: Open them up.
9: Should we?
10: There might be people listening to this who are saying, go for it, and others who are saying, I'm going to heave.
9: Well, they,
10: let's have a look if they're covered in that white.
9: Gee, there's some packaging in that's the white stuff.
10: Yeah.
9: What is that white stuff?
10: That's how they should make a movie. Not about astronauts called The Right Stuff, but yep, about the white stuff that goes on chocolates.
9: Okay. Oh.
10: Let me see.
9: Oh, there's a bit of white stuff.
10: Let me see.
9: Yeah, there's.
10: Ryan, is there white stuff? I'm on the wrong side of the desk.
9: Look, look at that. That's well presented.
10: Oh, my God.
9: What?
10: That's mold.
9: No, that's not mold.
10: Isn't it? Yeah. I think that top left one is mold.
9: Yeah.
10: Have a look at the corresponding picture in the box and see if it says mold.
9: Where's the corresponding picture?
10: I'm joking, as if it's going to say mold.
9: Well, you know they put the...
10: Oh, it's a lovely peanut. No, that's mold.
9: Gee, the cocoa black people, they go crazy on the... On
10: You've
9: the...
10: wasted them. Why didn't we eat them a year ago?
9: I don't know. I think... I don't know. Yeah, is that mold? Oh, yeah. I don't...
10: Well, they are 18 months old.
9: I know we eat TikTok Tucker, but I do not... Eat off food.
10: Actually, TikTok Tucker today. Last week we made the weenie teeny. This was a martini with hot dogs.
9: Why don't we box this up and give it to Eddie and Carl? Okay. Welcome to the team.
10: Welcome to the facilities.
9: Ryan,
10: in
9: can
10: them.
9: You put that in their pigeonhole?
10: So anyway, last week we made the weenie teeny, which was hot dogs in vodka. Awful, awful. This week is one that actually, if it works, and I think it might, is a brilliant kitchen hack. I'm not making this up. I think it'll be a great kitchen hack.
9: Daryl Braithwaite announced he was retiring yesterday. It's only fitting that Daryl Braithwaite joins us on the show today.
10: Yeah.
9: And we can't do anything until we do the Fast Five. It's Jonesy and Amanda driving you home for Jam Nation.

0: Hello there. It's Jonesy and Amanda driving you home this Wednesday afternoon. Let's get into it.
1: How fast can this thing go?
2: Faster than the speed of light.
3: Jonesy and Amanda.
2: Fast five.
0: When I say let's get into it, not the cocoa black chocolates that we had.
4: And no, I wish we'd seen those a year ago.
0: And then you just pulled out of your desk. Yeah. The big freckle Easter
4: egg
0: that I got.
4: Every Easter egg you buy me, and it's been a very nice tradition, you buy me a freckle Easter egg.
0: Mm-hmm.
4: The use-by date was last October.
0: What's going on? Why aren't we eating the chocks? Because sometimes on a Saturday I think, oh, I could go with some chocks.
4: Remember that time you put us both on team diet?
0: Well,
4: that's why I'm trying to stay
0: off the chocks.
4: We're
0: eating those big baked potatoes. And we'd both
4: we would
0: on.
4: At lunchtime, we would go across to the shop and eat a baked potato covered in bolognese and sour cream.
0: Whatever you wanted. And both of us put on a little bit of condition. You look at there was a ad campaign for us back in 2006 and we're a little bit portly. A little bit. There's a picture. Remember the one where you were on top of the big building?
4: I didn't look portly.
0: No, we just, you know. Anyway, we're good now and we've got the fast five. Matthew.
4: Let's move along. Hello,
0: Matthew.
4: Is in
0: Dandenong South.
5: Oh, hello.
0: Hey, Matthew.
4: It's very hard to decide to tell someone else they should go on a diet.
0: I didn't say, I just said, look, we should go on team diet because we're putting on a bit of condition.
4: You said we, but you meant me.
0: No, me as well.
4: Matthew, it's a sensitive topic, isn't it?
5: Oh, yeah, I guess it is. But, hey, by the way, the chocolate's best before, not used by. So
0: no,
5: I don't know.
0: I know. Sorry, Matthew, I heard what you said, but it says used by.
4: And like, I must say, we had a look at them and they've got sort of a greyish
0: and
4: fur on them.
0: Cocoa black, I don't know if you've ever eaten their chocolate before.
4: But they shouldn't normally be furry.
0: It's extraordinary chocolate and I feel terrible that we've wasted this. But
4: yeah, it shouldn't be furry. But here's question number one for you, Matthew. What mountain was believed to be the home of the Greek gods?
5: Greek gods. Mount Olympus?
4: Mount Olympus.
0: Let's play Sing It Back to Me, Matt.
6: Sing it for me. Sing it back.
7: Just sing it to me.
6: Sing it back to me.
4: I think it's presumptuous that you call him Matt. Matthew, can you please sing the next line of this song?
6: I only want to have a good time. The best thing about being old man.
4: Go.
5: Is that prerogative to have a little fun?
0: What?
4: Wow, Matthew.
6: Prerogative to have a little fun.
0: Matthew.
4: Nicely done.
0: Very good. What was the name of the best-known border crossing between East and West Berlin during the Cold War?
5: Checkpoint Charlie.
4: That's it.
0: Have you ever been to East Berlin?
5: Yes, I have.
0: Did you go in the good times or the bad?
5: Oh, no, we went after the wall came down, so we did visit Checkpoint Charlie.
0: Yeah. And I've been there in the good times. Amanda here went in the bad times.
4: Well, I went with Beyond 2000 to East Germany. It was hugely depressing. And the most colour we saw was when we did a story in the sewage works. Went with Beyond 2000 to East Germany. It was hugely depressing. And the most colour we saw was when we did a story in the sewage works.

0: more hard line.
1: Yeah, quite extraordinary.
0: It's a lesson.
1: Remember the night that it came down and there was David Hasselhoff on the wall?
0: What about the poor kid that got shot a week before the whole thing came down? Anyway, history.
1: Question number four for you. A Guinness World Record for the most burning parachute jumps by an individual, Matthew, was awarded in 2025 to which action star? The most burning parachute jumps by an individual.
2: Action star. Whoa. I'll go Tom Cruise.
0: Yeah.
1: Was Tom Cruise.
0: Tom Cruise. How many did he do?
1: The jumps were completed during the filming of Mission Impossible, The Final Reckoning. So using parachutes pre-soaked with fuel, which would set ablaze after he jumped from a helicopter. A helicopter?
0: Yeah.
1: Around 7,500 feet. After burning to complete disintegration, Cruise would cut away the burnt parachute to deploy a second before safely landing. Why did he have to do six? He did 16 of them.
0: Well, it wasn't one of his former wives putting a petrol on the chute.
1: Let's keep going. This one 16. Seems to be on fire as well.
0: The director is okay, Tom.
1: Mate.
0: Come on.
1: The pilot wants to go home.
0: It's getting dark. We're tired. Hey, Matthew, you're up to question number five.
1: Ooh, dramatic music.
0: Matthew, you can leave this place if you want, or you can have a crack at question five. It's up to you.
2: Well, I'll hang around, I reckon. Okay.
1: Good on you, Matthew.
0: No worries, mate. You could take on Matthew if you would like. You don't know, he might cock it up at the end. I know you're still there, Matt. It's Jonesy and Amanda driving you home for Jam Nation.
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0: 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We are into the Fast Five.
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2: Fast Five.
0: If you just joined us, Matthew of Dandenong South got up to question number five. He decided to hang on.
4: Well, he said he'd like to. Matthew, are you still there?
5: Yes, I am.
4: All right, Matthew.
0: Maybe we should get a bit of Matthew's backstory.
4: Tell us a bit about yourself, Matthew.
5: I don't know what to say. I work.
0: What do you do, Matt?
5: In logistics. I work at an irrigation company.
0: Oh, nice. Okay.
4: And the second question, do you like being called Matt, as Brendan's done sometimes to you?
5: Yeah, oh, look, I'm easy. I don't care.
0: I've got a brother who's Matthew.
4: Does he like being called Matt?
0: Yeah, he doesn't mind. Okay. I call him Sack Newsome as well.
4: Sack Newsome?
0: Sack Newsome.
4: What does that mean?
0: Well, it speaks for... Did you ever watch Journey to the Center of the Earth?
4: No.
0: There's a guy called Arnie Sack Newsome.
4: Is this a pun that
0: no,
4: I'm
0: no,
4: getting?
0: Just because he's a sack. So he just became Sack Newsome.
4: I'm sorry I asked.
0: Well, you asked.
4: Matthew, here's question number five for you. Which Australian singer recently announced he's stepping back from live performances?
5: Oh, I was reading about this yesterday and it's sad. Daryl Braithwaite.
0: Daryl Braithwaite.
4: Oh, look, but don't play the cheering music,
0: Ryan. Well, that's
4: just
0: part of it. Daryl will be joining us on the show today, Matthew.
5: Yep, I heard that. I'll be sticking around for that.
4: Good.
0: Okay, good. You know, I think we're doing a good thing. We're making Matthew very happy. Congratulations, mate. You have won the jam pack. It's all coming away. A double pass to see Simple Minds live. Simple Minds with special guest Gary Newman touring Australia in February 2027.
4: Not Zach Newsome?
0: No. Tickets available now from destroyalllines.com. But, Matthew, you have the tickets.
5: Yeah, good stuff.
0: Rock
4: Thank
0: on,
4: you,
0: mate.
4: Matthew.
0: Good luck with the logistics and the reticulation.
4: And I tell you what, if you want to go on the road as a Shania Twain impersonator, you did a very good job.
0: Yeah, that's your prerogative, Matt.
4: Well, coming up, TikTok Tucker. Last week's was disgusting.
0: Mm-hmm.
4: This week's, I think, hand on heart, might be a great kitchen hack. We might be in for something incredible.
0: I'm intrigued. That's coming up. It's Jonesy and Amanda driving you home for Jam Nation.
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6: Idiot sandwich.
7: Gonna make you go yuck.
0: TikTok Tucker, we make food from TikTok and eat it.
8: We're starting early with it today because this is going to have to go into an oven and then cool down so we can eat it.
0: Is this air fryer too?
8: Yeah, this is sort of an air fryer oven arrangement.
0: Mm. Yeah, because you killed the first one.
8: All right. What we're going to do today...
0: Remember when you beat it to death?
8: Yes, I do. Thank you. This one has been unmolested. What we're going to make are cupcakes, or you can make this as one big cake. But I think if this works, this is the hack of the century because the only ingredients are a packet mix,
0: yep.
8: A cake packet mix. And, for example, this cake packet mix is a vanilla one. And you normally have to add eggs, milk and butter. Sometimes you have to add oil. What if you don't have those things?
0: Sure.
8: This one, this hack is you just take a packet mix and you add half a can of any kind of soda. Coca-Cola, lemonade, ginger ale, whatever you like, and they are the only ingredients you need.
0: Could I just, I'm just flagging something here. You've got Diet Cola.
8: Yeah.
0: Doesn't Diet Cola not have any sugar?
8: I don't. Well,
0: so will that affect, you know, I'm
8: just saying. We'll find out. We will find out. So anyway, talk to the person who went to the shop, Brendan. Mm-hmm. I'm going to put this vanilla packet mix. I didn't cut it very well.
0: No, you didn't.
8: Why is my face itchy when I talk to you? So we've got the
0: it's called natural attraction.
8: We've got the cake mix. I'm going to now add
0: Diet Cola.
8: Yeah, it says how much you've covered up my detailed recipe. A cup, which is about half a can of Coke.
0: Yep.
8: About that, you think?
0: Yeah.
8: About a bit more?
0: Yeah, that'll do.
8: About that?
0: Yeah.
8: Then all we do is mix it, and that's it.
0: And that's
8: it. So if you've got a cake mix and a can of any kind of soda, that's it.
0: Yeah.
8: Let me know if you think that's going to be a bit dry. We might need to add some more.
0: Yeah, well, I'll add some more.
8: Add some more. That's too dry.
0: It's like making cement.
8: Oh, yes. Oh, maybe a bit more.
0: Okay.
8: But, you know, right. Actually, that's perfect.
0: Probably be a bit more vigorous. Do you
8: okay,
0: want me to
8: yeah, you be vigorous. Okay. With the mixing. What we're going to do, though, while you're... Can you hold it yourself?
0: Yep.
8: While you're doing that, I'm going to put our cupcake...
0: Oh, patty cakes.
8: Patty cakes, bakers, something.
0: No pet names at work.
8: I'm going to put these out.
0: Yep.
8: Oh. Okay. That's probably mixed enough. Now, we're going to spoon them into these cupcakes.
0: They call me Sir Mix-a-Lot.
8: And then this is going to go into the oven.
0: Right.
8: And we'll have some nice patty cakes.
0: So why don't people just do this all the time? Why do you put in all the other junk in?
8: This is why I'll be interested to see. No eggs, no oil, no butter, no milk, just, you know, a can of Coke or a can of lemonade.
0: Yeah, okay.
8: Or Sunburst, any of those things.
0: Sunburst?
8: Use a spoon and we spoon them in. Don't just pour it in.
0: Yep.
8: Probably about halfway up.
0: What's Sunburst?
8: Isn't that an orange one?
0: No, it's Sun-Kissed.
8: That one.
0: Right.
8: Well,
0: we could talk about flavor.
8: What's
0: sodas
8: happening? I keep
0: forgetting
8: that this is on radio.
0: Yeah, of course.
8: So
0: well,
8: what I am doing is I'm putting
0: people
8: this.
0: People don't want to hear
8: let
0: this.
8: Let me just say what I'm doing. I'm putting this into the little patty cake containers, not very nicely. And then once that's done, I'm putting them in the oven and they will cook and we will eat them.
0: Okay, let's do that. And then we'll come back.
8: Yeah, and we'll see if you really do need all that other stuff or if this works.
0: It's Jonesy and Amanda driving you home for Jam Nation.

0: Hello there, it's Jonesy and Amanda driving you home this Wednesday afternoon. Wednesday is TikTok Tucker Day. We make food from TikTok and eat it today. It's two ingredient cake mix and soft drink in the cake mix. It's just your standard vanilla cake mix from Woolies.
1: Just any old cake mix and you add half a cup, or you add a cup, sorry, which would end up being about half a can of any soft drink. We've put
0: I questioned a Diet Coke because it hasn't got sugar.
1: But the producer, Meg,
0: rushed in and said, no, you can use that. It's fine.
1: The woman who did it on TikTok used exactly that. And we're going to, they only take about 20 minutes.
0: When are we cooking this?
1: Well, they take about 20 minutes to cook, so we'll eat them at the end of the show.
0: Are we going to cook them now and then set them out on the windowsill to cool? Hopefully the little local ruffians don't come and steal them.
1: And little birds will come along and sing and a cat will be there. No, none of those things are going to happen because we're 16 stories up.
0: Good luck, kids.
1: There's lots of sequels around at the moment. I have no interest in the – I don't even know the difference between the Marvel Universe and the other one.
0: It does my head in.
1: Yeah.
0: You know what I
1: – What is the other one?
0: You know what I was so disappointed – what, Marvel?
1: There's another one. There's Marvel and there's what is it, Ryan? There's Marvel and something
0: extra
1: else.
0: Extra derivative.
2: Well, the superheroes, DC?
1: Yeah.
0: It's just too much. I watched – do you know the movie Nobody? Did you see that?
1: No.
0: That's really good. It's got the guy from Better Call Saul, Bob Odenkirk. We had him on the show.
1: Did we?
0: Yeah, ages ago. Really good. Nobody. Nobody 2 was dreadful. Don't even waste your time.
1: These giant franchises are failing except for one, and this is the movie I really want to see, and that is Toy Story 5. Yeah. I think they're really judicious in how they release these Toy Stories. None of it's gratuitous. They wait till the right storyline comes along. The last one was so emotional. It's for adults. It's for kids. I cannot wait to see Toy Story 5. And it is going gangbusters. Already it has scored, and it's only just been released, $477 million Australian dollars in its opening weekend.
0: Wow.
1: That's worldwide. It's the biggest debut of the year so far. That's quite extraordinary. This is the second biggest domestic animated opening ever after Incredibles 2.
0: Mm-hmm.
1: So it's absolutely amazing. And, of course, as we know, the closing credits song is Taylor Swift's new song called I Knew It, I Knew You.

0: That's pretty good.
1: I feel like crying. It's beautiful. That's Jessie's song. It's beautiful. Yeah.
0: What's the premise of Toy Story 5?
1: Well, I didn't want to look at it too much because I don't want to give myself spoiler alerts, but I think we know there's an
0: where we left it in Toy Story 4, they're all heading for the incinerator.
1: That's not where it was left. They were saved from the incinerator. It wasn't a cliffhanger.
0: I think that's where I stopped watching it.
1: Well, where grown men cried during
0: scene. It was on a TV and didn't see it at the movie. I wanted to watch what happened.
1: Well, in this one, I think, and I don't want to look into it too much until I see it, but there's an iPad involved who I think might try and lure the kids away from, from the lure the toys away from each other.
0: What about the algorithm? Yeah, that's good.
1: So let me just explain. So the movie is incredibly, incredibly successful. Taylor Swift's that beautiful song has debuted at number one on the Billboard Hot 100. This is her 15th number one. And it's the first Pixar song ever to top the Hot 100. It's only the keep up with these statistics. Mm-hmm. It's only the third animated Disney song after this one. A whole new world. Aladdin.
0: Yep. A
1: dazzling place. And I must say, I never saw Encanto, but there's also this one. We don't talk about Bruno.
0: Yeah, I know that.
1: But in Taylor Swift's first week, it pulled in around 27 million streams, 46 million radio audience impressions, they call it, and 87,000 sales. It's debuted at number one on the Hot Country Songs, and they're saying that this is sort of back to Taylor's country roots in a way.
0: It sounds true Taylor.
1: Yeah. Mm. So fabulous. I'm waiting for this song to be released as part of Disney. Crazy tasty. We're the sweetest. That's for you, Brendan. The dancing kiwi fruit. What would the storyline be?
0: Well, especially when they hypnotise the banana. What's going on there?
1: It's got appeal.
0: You know who's got appeal?
1: Darryl Braithwaite.
0: Darryl Braithwaite announced his retirement yesterday.
1: Well, his retirement from performing live. Yep. So I guess that means his retirement, doesn't it?
0: Who else is he going to talk to about this? Well, us, you fool.
1: Well, you say who else? Do you want a list? Well, I don't know. But he's starting with us.
0: I hope he's not on with everyone else. Anyway, Darryl Braithwaite will be joining us the next hour. It's Jonesy and Amanda driving you home for Jam Nation.

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0: a long time. You've got Ye Olde Darrell. Or Common Era Darrell. Modern Darrell. Ye Olde Darrell. Okay.
1: Is that, have you got any sherbet?
0: Common Era Darrell. This is Modern Darrell. You want sherbet? Ye Olde Darrell. Common Era Darrell.
1: Oh.
0: Ye Olde Darrell.
1: I love them all.
0: What about Common Era Darrell? I could do this all day. Ye Olde Darrell.
1: You're going to run out, I'm scared.
0: Common Era Darrell. That's a great song. Ye Olde Darrell. Does anybody see us sit around? You know, that's old Sid. I was just talking to Foxy, our audio producer, and he said, it's a great song. It's about a dog. I said, no, it's about the author of the song. Daryl didn't write that. It's about the author of the song's father.
1: I thought it was about a dog.
0: No, it's about, ask Daryl. My favourite Daryl song in the world is this one. I've been writing love songs. Common Era Daryl.
1: Well, the man himself is going to be joining us next.
0: DB is joining us next. It's not every day you retire from a 58-year music career, surely. It's Jonesy and Amanda driving you home for Jam Nation.

0: Jonesy and Amanda driving you home.
1: Oh, many of us were so saddened. Everyone was saddened to see Daryl Braithwaite put this on his socials yesterday. I'd like to share this news with you all. After much thought and consideration, I've made the difficult and sad decision to step back from performing live gigs. For some time now, it's been increasingly physically challenging for me to sing comfortably. And as a result, it's taken the joy out of performing, which has always been so important to me. I've loved the 58 years of being part of the music industry. But what a guy.
0: What a guy.
1: We thought, you know, what a guy. Why don't we get
0: today
1: that very guy
0: is
1: here?
0: Today is Daryl Braithwaite Day.
1: And here he is now.
0: The great man.
1: Daryl Braithwaite, hello.
2: Hello, how are you?
0: Well.
1: Now, Daryl, I know a lot of people would think, well, you've achieved so much, time to sit back and relax. But I can imagine this has been such a big part of your life. This must have been a very tough decision.
2: It was, Amanda. It was. It's been with me on and off maybe for 6 months. And I finally, when we were up in the Arctic on the beautiful cruise that we went on about 2 weeks ago, I thought after the third gig and last gig, we've done an encore after the horses, which we've never done, I can't remember ever.
0: Mm.
2: And the song we played was How's That, which was quite ironic. And then we finished and I went back to the cabin and I thought, yeah, that's it. I reckon I'll call it quits.
0: Mm.
2: But I guess the main thing is that I decided, you know, to step away from live singing. I guess I wasn't enjoying it as much. The joy had gone out of it.
1: Yeah.
0: And it's hard.
2: You know.
1: It's friggin' hard, I imagine. It doesn't. Don't get to choose when. Your voice just has to be there.
2: But it never used to be hard, you know, like
0: right.
2: from when we start or when I started, 68, 69, you used to be able to sing just, and now, because I'm a lot older, I think that a bearing on it, and I just thought, no, I can't go through this every song trying to think whether I should sing in full voice for this section coming up or in falsetto to try and save it.
1: Yeah. I mean, your music will still be with us forever. Mm. And I think I've mentioned this to you before. My friend, when I was a teenager, had a scrapbook with pictures of Sherbet, pictures of all of you guys, alongside the dogs that you most resembled.
0: Mm.
1: And I think you might have been the Labrador.
2: Lovely Labradors.
1: Yeah.
2: You know?

0: interested to read some of the comments, you know, and I just thought, my God, it's so beautiful. And you forget that.
1: Yeah. Did it also leave an impression with your agent who didn't know you'd come to this decision?
0: Well, the agent, and as agents are, when I told him that, because I had a tour coming up in November, December, and I said, no, we're going to have to cancel all those gigs. He said at the end of that, well, are there any that we can save?
1: Let me discuss the nature of not doing it anymore.
2: Sure, your head could be in a jar and your agent would still be saying,
1: can you put some electrodes into it?
2: Come on, mate. One more.
0: But, I mean, he probably was thinking, I'll try it on anyway.
2: Yeah. That's what agents do. That's what's going to happen. We were just talking to Foxy here. He's one of our audio guns. And we just had a debate about the song you did, Old Sid. And I know that Old Sid is about the author's...
0: Warren Morgan.
2: And it's about his father. Yep. He said it's about a dog.
1: I thought it was about a dog, I must say. And Foxy thought it was about a dog.
2: And I said, no, it's about Warren Morgan's father.
0: That's correct.
2: There you go.
0: Correct. Yeah. Yep. What about a dog?
1: Not even a Labrador, Darryl?
0: Well, maybe a Labrador.
2: You know what? When you're retired, can we just talk to you? Can we just, because you might be retired from singing, but I don't think you're retired from us. So would it be okay I love having you in our life, and you've been in a manner of my life for a long time. So can we just continue that? Just get the, you know, you might be camping around the place.
1: Can we talk to you about camping?
2: You know, where whatever. Can we get the Darryl report?
0: Yeah, no, most definitely. And
1: I'm not good at camping, though, Darryl, just so you know.
0: All right, okay. That sounds like James Rain. He doesn't like camping.
2: Have you been camping with James Rain?
0: Oh, no, I mentioned it to him one time down in Tasmania. I said, what? I said, camp, end up.
2: James wants a back beach for the summer and a chalet for the snow.
1: Nice work.
2: Well, mate, you have given us so much in our lives. And seriously, we thank you. Thank you for just being you.
1: Yeah.
2: And enjoy your retirement.
1: And lots of love.
0: Okay. And thank you to your audience too for putting up with us and enjoying I've done.
2: It was
0: with Sherbet and Solo.
2: Mate, I'm always ready to do an introduction for you, mate. Wherever you go, I'm happy to do an introduction.
1: Even if it's at the toilet block when you're camping. Here's Darryl.
2: Ladies and gentlemen, put your thongs on.
0: I remember that too, that introduction. Oh, God, yes, that's right.
2: My introductions are very good, I'll have you know.
0: I know. I'm not denying.
2: Not denying it.
0: Anyway, I think we've got a bad line now.
2: Darryl's doing an Ace Frehley on us. Darryl.
1: Lots of love, Darryl.
2: Thank you so much, mate. You look after yourself and don't be a stranger, okay?
1: Take care.
0: Okay. Thank
2: you. It's Jonesy and Amanda driving you home for Jam Nation.
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0: Hello there, it's Jonesy and Amanda driving you home across Australia. Wednesday, the 24th of June.
1: I saw a TikTok reel that was one of the most relatable things I've seen in a long time. It's a girl just talking about your plans when you're hungover. And as she's delivering this reel, she's sort of almost heaving as she's talking.
2: Helping a friend move. Meeting up with a family friend you've never met because they just moved to your city.
3: A baby shower at 9 a.m.
2: A dinner with your estranged uncle.
3: A family reunion, but it's the weird side.
2: Your adult friend is in a play.
3: Attending a child's birthday party. Someone's graduation ceremony. Your friend's running a marathon.
1: Your adult friend is in a play. Ryan, you've got a play coming up. Yeah, if we're hungover, don't expect us to be there. Brendan, what's the worst thing you've had to do with a hangover? And you've done a lot. I've watched you do a lot of things with a hangover. What's been the hardest?
0: Yeah. One happened to me recently, out of all the things, a fishing tournament.
1: Oh,
0: that is the worst thing. And I signed up for this fishing tournament. And I like boats, but I'm not a big fishing guy. I couldn't be bothered. It's just too much dicking around.
1: And smells.
0: And I don't get seasick or anything like that, but I just don't. So the fishing tournament, you hung over.
1: Are you out through, is there swell?
0: Out to sea. Oof. And it's bait and it smells.
1: And sun.
0: And it's bad toilets.
1: Oh.
0: And it's just.
1: Oh, that sounds unendurable to me.
0: And there's a lot of time for chat in between while you're waiting for the fish.
1: Oh, that sounds like a nightmare.
0: Yeah, it's not something I want to do.
1: I don't do it often, but there was this one is still hanging around me. When I was in Beyond 2000 and we're traveling through Japan, this is years and years ago, and I did a story, I just remember the name of it, just called Mushroom Meat. And it was a meat substitute that was just squashed mushrooms.
0: Mm-hmm.
1: And throughout the day I had to do about 10 pieces to camera where I ate mushroom burgers, mushroom lollies, mushroom ice cream, all variety of mushrooms.
0: Yep.
1: And then that night, because they like to show off their wonderful hospitality, you end up going to a karaoke bar and there's a bottle of gin and a bottle of whiskey and a bottle of whatever on the table.
0: Mm-hmm.
1: Then I went home and was ill in the bathtub.
0: Oh, no.
1: And everything I'd seen throughout that day was there again. Yeah. But the next morning,
0: yeah,
1: I had to film in a raw fish kind of, it was, I don't know whether it was a sushi restaurant. I remember seeing raw octopus and things. I had to lie on the floor of the van that we were filming in and just eat salt and vinegar chips and just will the day away.
0: I feel for the Japanese family in that bath.
1: It wasn't a big communal bath.
0: There wasn't much room in there. There was a lot.
1: It wasn't a big communal bath.
0: Doing this job is hard when you're hungover.
1: Oh, yeah. Well, doing any job is hard when you're hungover.
0: Long motorcycle rides are hard when you
1: But some of those things that were mentioned, they're like a baby shower and things like that.
0: Oh, making small talk with parents at a kid's birthday party.
1: Oh, yuck.
0: This is something the tribal drum will beat.
1: We're going to call it the worst thing you've had to do with a hangover.
4: Here's the deal. I've got a hangover.
5: Doesn't that mean you're drunk?
4: It means I was drunk yesterday.
0: It's Jonesy and Amanda driving you home for Jam Nation.
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13: 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Oh, perfect. More time for our nonsense.
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0: Hello there, it's Jonesy Demanda driving you home. The tribal drum is beating worst things to do when you're hungover.
1: Here's the deal. I've got a hangover.
2: Doesn't that mean you're drunk?
1: It means I was drunk yesterday.
0: Mine is a fishing tournament.
3: Yeah.
0: Worst thing to do. Yours is?
3: Mine is an early morning filming day or an early morning start to a filming day where you're filming raw fish.
4: Mm.
3: Ryan, how about you?
4: What about this? Checking out of a hotel.
0: Ah, worse.
3: Because that involves organizational skills.
4: Yeah.
3: It involves transport of some kind.
4: Time pressure. I knew someone who, after a night of drinking, they went home, went to bed, woke up in the middle of the night, turned over to throw up on the floor, but it went into their open suitcase.
1: Oh, Ryan.
0: That was you.
4: It wasn't me.
3: Ryan, Jen, I can't handle it.
0: Has joined us, 135-22. Hello, Jen.
3: Hello, Jen.
5: Hello.
3: What's the hardest thing you've had to do with a hangover?
5: Oh, I had to do a stock take for one of the big four audit firms with a complete hangover. It was a hummus factory and they sold other deli products. And it was in like a giant refrigerator warehouse sort of thing. And we had to count how many tubs of hummus and what other stinky, smelly products were there.
3: Oh,
5: I was so hung. It was really random. I was so hungover. I was totally ill-dressed for it. So really uncomfortable shoes. I can still remember thinking, oh, these are black boots, but they had a heel on them, which is really stupid if you're going to be counting almost all day. Freezing cold. I did not have warm clothes, but it was winter in Boston, but also in a refrigerator. So let's just say when they sent us home with red pepper hummus, I tried and said, thank you for your service. You did such a good job. I was like, oh, my God, the smell of this. Yeah, I still can't eat red pepper hummus to this day.
3: Oh, I don't think I will either. That sounds like the worst day in the universe.
0: What would you rather be, hungover when it's really cold or hungover when it's really hot?
3: Either of those options are terrible.
0: Thank you, Jim. Angela has joined us.
3: Hi, Angela. What about you?
6: Hi, Jonesy and Amanda. Love your show.
3: Hey,
0: thank you.
6: I'm driving home at the moment and immediately thought of the worst working day of my life. I was a very young nursing assistant, worked with some great gals. They were really hard workers, but they were also really hard partiers. One night they insisted I come out for a drink with them, and we did that, and it went on kind of all night. But I had a 7 a.m. start the next day, and I was violently ill, and I was greeted with full bedpans and soiled beds. In between every full bedpan I had to empty and everyone who had vomited in the night, I went to the bathroom three or four times and vomited myself. But I did the whole shift, 7 till 3, but I still remember that's like 35 years ago. So that was really fun.
3: That sounds tough.
0: No, that's just...
3: Thank you, Angela.
0: Nev has joined
3: us. Over to you, Nev. What was the worst thing you've had to do with a hangover?
7: Oh, guys, you've reminded me of one of the worst days of my life. I was working at a regional bank branch and I had to visit about 6 schools and stand up in front of the classes and talk to them about school banking. One of the classes was run by my year 2 teacher. So I had to get up in front of my old year 2 teacher and talk to her class.
0: Degree of difficulty.
3: That just sounds horrendous.
7: Thank God I didn't have to wear the big character costume.
3: What was that?
7: The Dolomite costume, of course.
0: Dolomite costume.
3: Imagine having to wear the Dolomite.
0: Would that make your dresses a Dolomite?
3: Dear me.
0: Because the Commonwealth Bank, they had what, the elephant, get with the strength, and then they had the...
3: Big dragon.
0: Now, that's St. George.
3: Yeah.
0: And then they had the bank itself. Remember, they just had a bank.
3: Yeah. But doing any of that, with anything near a school with a hangover, absolutely dreadful.
0: Anything with kids. It's Jonesy Demanda driving you home for Jam Nation.

0: Hello there, it's Jonesy Demander driving you home. Worst things to do when you're hungover. You presenting on TV in Japan.
1: Yes, and doing a story very early in the morning.
0: You weren't on Takashi's Castle or anything like that.
1: No, I had to film with raw fish the morning after a big night.
0: Jeremiah Rye had a good one.
2: Checking out of a hotel.
0: Yep. And I said a fishing tournament.
1: We've had some beauties.
0: Tribal Drummer's beating for this.
3: Here's the deal. I've got a hangover.
4: Doesn't that mean you're drunk?
3: It means I was drunk yesterday.
0: Beth has joined us.
1: Over to you, Beth. What happened?
5: Hi, Jonesy. Hi, Amanda.
1: Hello.
5: So we went to the circus. My husband celebrates his birthday on what is now the King's birthday weekend. And we always have a party, but this particular weekend, the circus was in town. So I thought, I'll do something extra. Book some tickets to the circus at 10 a.m. The following morning. So this particular night was a bit wilder than usual. We got to bed about 5:30. My husband says, well, thank God we can sleep all day. I said, well, actually, guess what? Surprise. We're going to the circus. And not only the circus, but front row of the circus.
0: And there's a lot of smells at the circus.
1: Oh, was there any audience participation, Beth?
0: Oh.
5: Yes, I got dragged up to be the clown.
1: Oh, no.
5: I was still drunk.
0: Beth. Was it the Great Moscow Circus? Because those guys are very needy with their audience participation.
5: No. It was one of those little ones that goes around to all
1: that.
0: And, you know, you got to make an effort with those guys.
1: Oh, no.
0: Yeah, Beth.
1: Oh, Beth, lucky didn't make you go on the trapeze.
0: You know, I wouldn't book a circus any day.
1: I know, but it was a nice gesture.
0: Mm.
1: Thank you, Beth.
0: Ryan has joined us.
1: Hi, Ryan. What did you have to do with a hangover?
6: Oh, g'day, man, and Jonesy. Yeah, I had to go to birth classes the next day after a really big night out with a group of mates.
1: Oh, no.
0: And your wife or partner is in no way sympathetic.
6: No. I was getting a lot of, dirty looks from her and all the other parents that in the group were really judging me quite harshly. But it wasn't sort of this, quick birth class too. It was one of these sort of 4-hour long. They tell you every detail about the birth and don't spare sort of any details about what happens. And, I was really struggling throughout the whole thing.
0: 4 hours. Good Lord, that's longer than labour.
1: And also all that imagery of, yuck.
0: Thanks, Ryan.
1: Oh, this is exhausting.
0: Carol has joined us.
1: Hello, Carol. Tell us about your hangover.
7: Okay, well, I was a flight attendant. I had to do a 12-hour shift. Totally hungover. Yeah, straight from the bar onto the aircraft.
0: Oh. You've done a Denzel Washington in flight.
7: Yeah, so we'd hold the sick bags on takeoff in the back galley. Well, we got the passengers couldn't see us, but we're actually holding sick bags on takeoff.
1: Brilliant.
0: And every time someone dinged the little ding buzzer.
7: When you're in a pressurised aircraft as well, your hangover is double.
0: Yeah.
7: Because there's less oxygen. So, but then we get to the next port and we do it all over again.
0: Of course you do.
1: Those were the days. Thank you, Carol.
0: No, this was just last week. And Nathan,
1: we'll wrap it up with you, Nathan. What did you do with a hangover?
8: G'day, guys. How are you?
0: Good.
8: That's right. I used to do floor sanding and polishing down in Phillip Island, and my boss got a job on a Saturday morning on a fishing boat docked at the pier.
0: Oh.
8: We had to sand the deck of the boat. My God, did I spend more time over the side of the boat giving them fish burley than what I did work.
0: Yeah, because the fishing boat, the deck would have been covered in burley and all sorts of...
8: Absolutely terrible. I nearly quit my job. I told my boss, that's it. I'm out.
0: I can't do it. I just can't do it.
1: Oh, wow. I've loved these stories.
0: Thank you.
1: I've loved it. Thank you so much.
0: Instagram is coming up. And TikTok, Tucker, don't forget to put our cupcakes
1: imagine
0: on.
1: Imagine that. We'd have had to eat them raw. Well, yes, we are going to cook our cupcakes.
0: Yeah, well, that's not a metaphor. We're actually doing it.
1: Yep.
0: It's Jonesy Demander driving you home for Jam Nation.

0: covering the local issues important to you.
1: The infrastructure as well at the hospital is ageing. The infrastructure on that maternity ward continues to age. Surely we're at a point, Sophia, that no matter what, that money actually needs to be invested. Are you sort of sick of the Pollies fighting with each other?
2: Yeah, at the moment I'm calling it a tennis match that no one's winning. There is no adjudication for, okay guys, let's cut the crap and let's just find solution. You cannot get a scan. 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
6: You know, when I was out just walking around the town this morning, I saw some skywriting. I haven't seen skywriting for ages.
5: Is the sky above your place the same as the sky above my place?
6: We share the same sky, friend. And it said, Jesus is coming. I haven't seen Christian sign writing or skywriting for some time. There was a bit of a run of it back in pre-pandemic. Actually, is that a bad sign then? Because it was pre-pandemic. Then we got the pandemic.
5: I remember seeing, just looking at the sky, it said, Jesus. Mm-hmm. I thought it was going to say Jesus saves. And I thought, which team is he on?
12: Yeah.
13: Because everything's World Cup at the moment.
12: Ah, right. Okay, yeah. Jesus saves.
13: Which side?
12: I just thought instantly everyone looked busy. Jesus is coming.
13: Yeah, yeah, yeah.
12: We've got some explaining to do.
13: I always just think of the motion sickness, the skill it takes to be a...
12: To be a skywriter.
13: That's something you wouldn't want to do with a hangover.
12: That would
13: being
12: be
13: a skywriter.
12: Because a lot of responsibility there. You could write anything up there.
13: Do you have to submit what you're going to write?
12: I think you get in trouble if you can't put a swear up there or anything like
13: put
12: that.
13: Put a swear.
12: You can't put a swear up there.
13: It's our new radio competition.
12: It's not like doing
13: would you like us to put into the sky?
12: It's not like doing a podcast.
13: No.
12: You know, you won't let Carl Stefanovic go skywriting.
13: Go rogue up in the sky.
12: Coming up, remind you, me, remind Amanda, put cupcakes on for TikTok Tucker.
13: TikTok Tucker, we are making cupcakes. It was the easiest thing ever. If it works, it would be incredible. It was just the mixture of a packet mix with half a can of Coke.
12: Yep.
13: And I've made cupcakes, but they only take 15 minutes to cook. I'll put them on shortly.
12: Instagram and the fruits of Amanda's evening scroll coming up. It's Jonesy and Amanda driving you home for Jam Nation.

0: Hello there, it's Jonesy Demander driving you home. I was checking out your activity as I went to bed last night. You were still scrolling because it says Amanda's online.
1: I'm allowed to scroll.
0: Of course. But I just, you know.
1: I'm not taking crack.
0: But you should be going to bed.
1: The fruits of my scrolling is what keeps this show alive.
0: Well, have you got some good fruits there?
1: Let's see.
2: It's time once again for Amanda's evening scroll.
1: Just a couple of things that I saw yesterday that caught my eye. Are you a believer? This sounds a little bit like Tin Hat Tuesday. Are you a believer in the Loch Ness Monster?
0: No.
1: What do you think it is?
0: There was a time I did think it was probably there. It might have been something a long time ago, but I don't think it's ever. It might have existed, but no one's got any clear proof that it's around.
1: Yes, but you know, this is what I think is interesting.
0: And it's just a lock. It's not like the ocean.
1: That is true, but we've managed to, with all our surveillance at the moment, we've still managed to lose an entire aircraft filled with
0: that
1: people
0: is true.
1: Under the ocean.
0: Good point you make.
1: But a long-time Loch Ness Monster hunter has turned skeptic. He was the hunter. He was the big believer.
0: Uh-huh.
1: He has finally said, no, I don't think so. He is now convinced people have been mistaken all along and that the legendary beast is nothing more than waves caused by boats passing through the Scottish Lake. He said the sightings are caused by ship wakes. He's been trying to solve this riddle for over 50 years. He's the founder of the Loch Ness Project.
0: Mm.
1: This is a massive archive of research chasing this. He's come to believe, finally, that the monster sightings are caused by the heavy boat traffic running through the lake, which
0: yep.
1: is fueled by the cross-country Caledonian Canal that utilises the lake for the majority of its passage. He said, this is where you're going to get those multi-humped forms, which is what people often see.
0: Mm-hmm.
1: So he said that makes sense of it. And there's other phenomenon too. Nessie's long neck form is birds on a calm surface. He said the water is too cold and lacking in fish to support a creature of Nessie's purported monstrous size.
0: That's what I'd say if I saw it.
1: What?
0: Canal.
1: Well, we can put to bed, according to that guy. I forget to laugh. We can put to bed this important information.
0: Okay.
1: And now on to another story.
0: Ooh,
1: I saw. We can get a rude pun going.
0: Being your wingman?
1: This story was reported on. I don't need a wingman, Brendan. Okay. I'm quite happy flying this plane.
0: You've changed since you got nominated for that logo.
1: This was reported on ITV, on CBS, on CNN. This has been reported all around the news about a man from Canberra who has broken a Guinness World Record. On ITV, on CBS, on CNN, this has been reported all around the news about a man from Canberra who has broken a Guinness World Record.

0: 2 decibels, like it's a 747 plane on takeoff.
1: Is it, Ryan? Can you have a look? Now, but let's listen.
0: He was just staring off in the middle distance. Now you're going to make him do work.
1: Well, let's have a
0: look. It's loud. We'll just say, can we hear
1: it? Well, I'd like to know how loud it is and then we'll hear it.
0: Yeah, okay. Well, you do that. I'll press this button here. Loudest man.
2: Right. Oh, yay! Oh, yay!
1: That's him as a town crier.
2: Oh, yay! My lords, my ladies and gentlemen,
1: irritating.
2: Welcome to Canberra!
3: It took me 7 attempts just for one word, which was the word now, and my voice was shot. For the next couple of days as well. It was husky. It was terrible. I've been winning some town crying competitions, but I thought, what can I do that's a little bit different? So I turned to the Guinness World Record book and found that there was someone that had a record about 33 years ago and she hasn't lost it. And I thought, okay, let's give that a go.
0: Oh, so this poor lady had the record. Do we have her, the lady?
4: Yeah, we do. Here it is.
0: Oh, God.
4: Okay, 120 decibels, that's like an ambulance or police siren up close.
1: Oh.
0: You'd be well familiar with that, Amanda. As you're heading home.
1: Well, that's the fruits of my roundup.
0: Well, thank you.
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0: it's Jonesy Demanda driving you home. Best you go over to the little oven because it's TikTok Tucker
1: over
0: on a Wednesday.
1: To the little oven, Brendan.
0: Today we're making 2-ingredient cake. This is where you get cake mix and soda, and it's okay to use Diet Coke. Yeah. You've put that in.
1: This
0: you've mixed it
1: thing.
0: Together.
1: Yeah.
0: You've put it on.
1: Well,
0: you've put
1: is,
0: it in.
1: You've missed the salient point of this, which is normally a packet mix says you have to have eggs, oil, butter, milk, something like that. This uses none of that. The packet of the mix and a cup of soda. We've used Coca-Cola. You can use lemonade. Mm. You can use anything.
0: What are the egg people going to say? Big egg and big oil.
1: Big egg, big oil, big butter are going to be on your doorstep.
0: Big butter again? Keep away from my doorstep. I've just had this in my neck here. I just noticed I shaved my I clipped my voice. What's it called? Adam's apple.
1: Your voice box. You're shaving on the inside.
0: No, I've clipped my Adam's apple. See that?
1: Yeah.
0: That's the. I don't know. People get tattoos on their.
1: Oh.
0: You know, you see
1: people. Is it
0: people,
1: painful when you get your Adam's
0: apple? Yeah, like the Dickens. I thought someone had cut my throat open. It's like the old Bushman's Tale, the man from Ironbark. Do you remember that?
1: Yeah, what happened to him?
0: He was a.
1: Whatever happened to him?
0: The man, he had a big beard, came to town, and the barber had the cutthroat razor, and he said, I'll show this man from Ironbark. And he had the heated cutthroat razor, and he just put it on his neck. But the man from Ironbark thought that he'd cut his throat wide open.
1: And then what happened?
0: Then he just grew a long beard, and so did everyone else in Ironbark.
1: Even the
0: men
1: women?
0: And women. It was all.
1: Remember those early pictures of, as he was then, Bruce Jenner?
0: Mm-hmm.
1: And they said that he's having that surgery and shaving his throat. We were so less educated then about people who were trans, but I thought, that's weird. And then,
0: that is weird.
1: Then, you know, here we are.
0: But painful. How do you do it?
1: Well, you don't do it by shaving like you have.
0: Yeah.
1: I think you have some surgery and anesthetics involved.
0: Yeah, I know.
1: Maybe you should have anesthetics to shave next time if you're going to be this aggressive with yourself.
0: I wasn't being aggressive with myself in the shower. I was just shaving. That's what can happen.
1: Mm.
0: I went too early. Instagram is coming up next as well.
1: And can you hear the cupcakes are cooking.
0: Yep.
1: I don't want the noise of that to put off our Instagram person. Have a listen. It'll be quiet. I think we'll be okay.
0: It's going to be fine.
1: Okay.
0: Instagram is next and the fruits of our endeavours for, what's it called?
1: TikTok Tucker.
0: That's it on a Wednesday coming up. It's Jonesy Demanda driving you home for Jam Nation.
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0: We're having 60 seconds on the clock. That's what's on my mind. If you can pass. If you don't know an answer, we'll come back to that question if time permits. You get all the questions right, $1,000.
4: You can leave with $1,000, but then we might tempt you. 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
0: Sam is in Cobbity. Hello, Sam.
5: How are you, Josie?
0: I'm doing all right.
5: Amanda and your nomination.
4: Oh, Sam, thank you very much.
0: We have your support, Sam, for Amanda's tilt for the best presenter in the world of television.
5: Definitely. Why wouldn't you?
4: Thank you,
0: Why
4: Sam.
0: Wouldn't you?
4: Well,
0: head to tvweeklogies.com.au and follow the prompts, by the way.
4: Thank you.
0: Sam, I will say this. We've got TikTok Tucker going at the moment.
4: It smells quite nice.
0: Amanda's baking her two-ingredient cakes.
4: I do think that you may have... Jonesy wouldn't let it go. I'd put them in the little patty cake holders, put them in the oven. You have pressed a whole lot of other ones around it, so they've taken on Elephant Man shapes.
0: Mm-hmm. Well, don't shame the Elephant Man. They're good.
4: I'm shaming
0: cakes.
4: You. Okay. Sam, we have 10 questions. We have 60 seconds. If you're not sure, say pass. We might have time to come back, okay?
5: Okay.
4: Sam, good luck. Let's see what we can do for you. Question number one, on what day of the week are the Socceroos next playing?
5: Friday.
4: Question two, what is dairy cheese made from?
5: Milk.
4: Question three, 911 is emergency number in which country?
5: America.
4: Question four, Siamese and Ragdoll are breeds of what?
5: Cats.
4: Question five, the Time Warp is performed in which musical?
5: Rocky Horror Show.
4: Question six, which fruit's colour is the same as its name?
5: Lemon.
0: Oh.
5: Orange. Orange.
0: No, no. Hang on. No.
4: Yeah, lemon's right too. We had orange here, but lemon's the same.
0: Lemon is the same.
4: Is lemon a colour?
0: You are right.
4: Is lemon a colour?
5: Lemon is a colour.
0: Lemon is a colour.
4: Let me see what our
0: producer is
4: saying.
0: Yes, lemon is a colour. Sam, it's happening. Lemon is a colour.
4: Okay, well, what do we do? We start the clock again.
5: No, just give me the money.
0: I tell you what, if you get all these right, Sam.
4: Well, okay, what time are we up to, Ryan?
6: We had 30 seconds left.
4: Okay, we're going to start the clock again. We're going to start the clock again. Get ready, Sam. Get ready.
6: We'll start it from where we stopped.
4: Okay, Sam, are you ready?
0: Okay,
4: here we go again.
0: You've got that lemon?
4: Here we go. Question seven. Air Maxes are a type of what?
5: Shoe.
4: Question eight. Amelia Earhart was a famous what?
5: Pass.
4: Question nine. Sodium chloride is more commonly known as?
5: Fluoride.
4: Oh, no. We throw you at salt.
5: Oh, no.
4: And Amelia Earhart was a pilot. She crashed over the Pacific many years
0: and
4: ago.
0: And got eaten by coconut crabs.
5: That's a consolation prize. Come on.
0: It's complicated by consolation.
4: Sam's getting aggressive.
0: What do you want, Sam?
5: I've got one right that you said was wrong.
0: Okay. Well, Sam, I'll tell you what. We'll give you a Jonesy Demand a tea towel.
4: Sam, we're just doing our best here. Sorry, Sam, but also, you got a couple wrong there.
0: We came back. All was fair.
4: Yeah, we played it as fairly as we could.
0: Yeah. Are you happy with that, Sam?
5: Yeah, you put me off, so yeah, no dramas. But no, have a great one. Thank you, and congratulations again, Amanda.
0: Okay, we've stored your support.
4: Oh, no, don't push it.
0: And he said, you put me off. He didn't say what you think. He said, you put me off.
4: Oh, yeah.
0: Right, okay. Anyway.
4: Well, that was dramatic.
0: Drama is the best thing in the world. JonesyDemanda.com.au if you'd like to have a crack at Instagram.
4: And coming up next, you can hear the buzzing. Our cupcakes are
0: of
4: ready.
0: Being put off.
4: Our cupcakes are ready. What will they taste like? We'll try them next.
0: It's Jonesy and Amanda driving you home.

0: Jonesy and Amanda driving you home. That's enough of that wailing. It's time for TikTok Tucker.
1: You hungry?
2: TikTok. I enjoy cooking bacon and stop working with flow. You're making slap.
1: What are you?
3: An idiot sandwich.
2: Gonna make you go yuck.
0: We make food from TikTok and eat it.
4: Let's recap. Two-ingredient cupcakes. So if you buy a packet mix, instead of having to add eggs, oil, water, butter, whatever it's requiring.
0: All that junk.
4: Milk. This is just the cake mix itself and a cup of soft drink of any choice you'd
0: today
4: like.
0: Today we're using Diet Coca-Cola.
4: Yes, this is the one that was in the recipe. Some of them have taken on some unusual shapes. I've found three that are relatively cupcake shaped and I'm going to pass. Ryan, mm-hmm. You take one.
0: You besmirch the good name of the Elephant Man or John Merrick.
4: I did say that some of those shapes look a little reminiscent of his face. Now, I can see that they're kind of stuck to the paper.
0: Yep.
4: Do you think this is because that's normally what the oil and butter would do?
0: Possibly. Yeah, they are kind of stuck. It looks like a... That just looks like
4: a Play-Doh.
0: Mm.
4: No, it's just stuck. Have a bite.
0: Okay. Right. Let's see if it's any good. Oh. It's all right?
4: No, it's not.
0: No, what
4: do you think that's all right?
0: Oh, yeah.
4: It's dry. It's
0: horrible. It's got... You know, if you're doing time or you're on Castaway Island... It's better than eating a volleyball.
4: I think Castaway Island is a very nice place in Fiji.
0: Oh, no, I'm talking about Tom Hanks' Castaway Island, not Castaway Island in Fiji, where you get some carver and...
4: That's really dry and horrible. I don't bother making this at all. What would you say, Ryan?
5: It's got the consistency of sand.
0: Yeah.
4: And somehow it's a bit like Play-Doh.
0: If you've got nothing left but these two ingredients in your cupboard, go for it. But we say don't waste your time.
4: Don't waste
0: your
4: time. TikTok, making slap, gonna make you go yuck. Quite.
6: Righto, you two. That's enough.
0: We will be back tomorrow for Thursday's show.
4: You know who's on our show tomorrow?
0: Tell me.
4: Dick and Angel Strawbridge from Escape to the Chateau.
0: Well, I'm looking forward to that.
4: I am too. I love that show and I love them.
0: Also, Amanda would love your support for her run for the Bert Newton Best Presenter of the Whole Wide World TV star that you are.
4: Okay.
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4: That's
0: so
4: how
0: simple.
4: That goes. Well, we will be back tomorrow.
0: Yeah.
4: We'll see you then.
0: Good day to you.
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15: Your low tide of 3.8 metres will be here at 20 past 8 this morning, a high tide of about 5.3 metres at 2 this afternoon. A sunny day with light winds, much like yesterday, a top of 32 in the city, 33 for Berry Springs, 31 for Catherine. At the moment, it's 23 in the city, 19 in Berry Springs. Catherine starting out on 16.
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15: It's 28 to 6, your early birds. Just myself flying solo today. Let's have a fantastic show ahead. We've got two movie passes to give away where you can go watch any movie you want during the school holidays. We got two vouchers to Paradise Nursery where we go things that make you go, that's after 6:30. We're going to have a chat to a couple of Muay Thai fighters or kickboxers and boxing fighters. Like, they have a fantastic gym that you need to hear about. More about, oh, we're going to catch up with Mark Dodge from Off the Bench about sport over the weekend. Of course, you're listening out for your 10K cash track, just a few spots left before it's drawn on Monday. But also, you want to get voting in Jukebox Hero on our Facebook page. What two songs are going head-to-head, and who have I taken on if Duffy's not here? That's up next. After some good last good night pictures of you, as it ticks over to 26 to 8. Nope, 6. Wow. Learn how to read a clock, Dan. Good morning.

It's Shirley Burns with Friendly Neighbourhood Radio. Dan, a very good morning to you. Well, 1 week of school holidays almost down, but maybe I'm wishful thinking. It's barely over, isn't it? Moving on. Hey, jump onto our Facebook page. You can reach out on our Instagram or Facebook. You can jump onto mix1049.com.au and reach out there. But while you're on Facebook, I've pinned it to the top of the page, this week's Jukebox Hero, and I am taking on Boss Sarah. And because it has been a little bit cooler this last week or so, and Boss Sarah has been coming in complaining about how cold it is, like, daily, this week's theme is cold songs. So we've picked a song each to go up head-to-head, but it's up to you on which one is going to come first. You know what? I thought, how could I go past it? It, like, floated to the top of my mind when talking about cold songs. I mean, makes sense, right? Vanilla Ice. And Boss Sarah racked her brain, had a few options. She wanted to go Cold Chisel, and I'm like, it's cold songs, it's not cold bands. And so she ended up with the Bengals. Look around. Hazy shade of winter. See? See what she did there? It's up to you, though, which one wins. Jump onto our Facebook page, jump onto our Instagram stories, and you can cast your votes. But for now, Glenn Frey, it's the opposite. When the heat is on, as you go and vote now on Facebook and Instagram. 22 to 6 on Mix 104.9.

0: 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From the Beverly Hills Cop soundtrack, the hit is on at 19 to 6. On the early birds this morning, doing it for Harvey Norman Darwin. And if you're listening out for this week's 10K cash track, it goes like this.
1: Well, I need dollar, that's what I need.
0: It's from Aloe Black. When that plays, I need you to give me a call, 8941 1049. Not right now, but when it does play as well. Coming up for you next, Casuarina Beach had a bit of a different visitor. One that was not expected, but also one that's been visited not for the first time either. I'll tell you what it was, what happened after Ed Sheeran up next.
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1: Mix 104.9's Early Birds with your friendly neighbourhood radio, Dan. And a little bit of news coming out of Casuarina Beach yesterday. About 5 p.m. Turned into a bit of a runway, and it's not the first time that it's happened. Another aircraft, I don't know how long ago was it? It was about a year or so ago. An aircraft had some engine troubles. It was sputtering around and tried to make it back to the international airport, but couldn't quite get there, so used Casuarina Beach as a landing spot. Well, it has happened again, this time for a bit of a smaller aircraft, a Cessna T207 Turbo. Basically a single-engine aircraft that looks like a Cessna but has up to, it looks like six passengers. There's no confirmation on how many passengers were on board, but it looks like no one was appeared injured. Fire and rescue responded to a plane crash, but then turned out it was just an emergency landing. So looks like the pilot did pretty well to get it down on some reasonably solid sand too. It's crazy. There's a photo there with like some bags lined up along the beach. Looks like grocery bags and stuff. But according to flight plans, it had made a couple of flights from Darwin to Port Hood or Melville Island earlier that day. And then it was on a return flight from Darwin to, I can't even say this, Picatarramore? And looks like that's when trouble struck. So not too many details about it, but either way, it would have been an interesting, because I know a lot of people walk their dogs along there or just go for a walk themselves, would have been an interesting thing to see happen, that's for sure. But I'm sure more details will come out a little bit later on. You're on Mix 104.9. We are heading towards 6 o'clock. He's free. We're all right now here at 9 to 6. Good morning.

0: 9. A few minutes away from 6 o'clock, and just saw a post go up about Jimmy G taking on Lockie Phoenix at Aftershock. It's Top End Wrestling on a Saturday. They got a few tickets left. And I'll be, not emceeing, I'm ring announcing, I guess, is probably the term. And I got to tell you, Bronson, he's got it out for me. We had that phone call yesterday where he's basically challenged me to a match. I'm not a wrestler. I'm not trained in that. I'm an MC. He's throwing his weight around. He's just dirty that I chokeslammed him. Well, that's happening. A few tickets. Get them while you can. They will run out for sure. Just search Top End Wrestling on Facebook and Instagram. Let's get to your news and weather.
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12: Territory crocodile wrangler Matt Wright has been sued for negligence after an airboat crash in crocodile-infested waters left 8 tourists injured. News Corp reports Amelia Kate Potts and Gregory Potts have launched Supreme Court action against Top End Safari Camp, alleging they suffered injury, loss and damage after the May 2023 incident. Court documents show the couple are seeking damages following the crash, which allegedly threw passengers from their seats after hitting a semi-submerged tree. Charles Darwin University will back pay more than $4 million to over 800 current and former staff following an underpayment breach. The underpayments occurred between 2016 and 2022 and were uncovered through a compliance audit commissioned and self-reported by the university. Interim Vice Chancellor Professor Fiona Coulson says new safeguards have been introduced to reduce the risk of it happening again.
20: We've centralised all of these calculations and contracts into our payroll area, so people who are specialists in the area. We also now have a new technology system that supports this and automates calculations. And then we've also undertaken a piece of work to simplify the way that contract's issued.
12: And thousands more Territorians than first thought have been caught up in the smart meter billing bungle. Jacana Energy has confirmed around 5,000 customers experienced delays in power bills after energy usage data was not regularly provided by Power and Water. Executive General Manager for Power and Water Corporation, Mike Besselink, says the issue stemmed from a system that wasn't flagging incorrect data.
21: It didn't actually have a process to notify us that there was some incorrectly registered meters. It wasn't until customers started coming back via the retailers to say what's going on. And that's when that sort of escalated and we found this problem. And then we worked to fix that problem.
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22: Morning, I'm Britt Aylin. Sydney and Melbourne will lead a downturn in the property market over the next year, while growth in Brisbane, Perth and Adelaide is expected to slow. That's according to the latest outlook from Domain. Chief Economist Nicola Powell says the rising rates have played a role and she expects the government's housing tax reforms to also affect the market.
23: I think what we've got at the moment are investors are just waiting. It will change decisions around investing in housing. Ultimately, it makes investing in housing less attractive.
22: Ebola has spread beyond Africa, with the first case detected outside of the continent since the outbreak was declared last month. A doctor who'd returned to France from the Democratic Republic of the Congo has tested positive to the virus, but is believed to be in a stable condition. And Papua New Guinea has backed down from a threat to ban Australian chicken and poultry as a result of the H5 strain of bird flu making its way to our country. A third case has been confirmed, this time in South Australia, while it's believed a bird that died at Dunsborough in WA also had the virus. In sport, the Socceroos are nudging the PM to let fans unite at lunchtime tomorrow for their World Cup clash with Paraguay. The Aussies can advance to the round of 32 with a win or draw in San Francisco. Assistant coach Paul O'Conn hopes the whole country will be cheering.
24: Well, we were expecting that our Prime Minister, Mr Albanese, would give everyone a day off so people didn't need to scramble to find a TV set wherever they can to watch it.
22: On the field, Canada's currently up against Switzerland, while Qatar and Bosnia are also in action.
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25: If you're heading towards the city, it's a smooth run across the Stuart Highway and Tiger Brennan Drive this morning. Once you're there, traffic moving nicely throughout Cavendish Street, McMinn Street and the Esplanade. Berrima Road remains closed between Marlow Road and Wishart Road for roadworks, so allow a little extra time if you're travelling through the area. 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That's the latest traffic on Mix 104.9.
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0: Kicking it off with your low tide of 3.8 metres. That'll be here at 20 past 8 this morning. And then a high tide of nearly 5.3 metres. And that'll be here at 2 this afternoon. A sunny day with light winds, tops of 32 degrees in the city. You're looking at 33 today for Humpty Doo, 31 for Catherine. Right now it's 22 in the city, 18 in Humpty Doo, Catherine on 16 degrees. Stopping like the top off
19: 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Mix 104.9's The Early Birds with Dan and Duffy. Baby, it's a brand new day. Thanks to Harvey Norman Darwin.
0: And it's about to tick over to 6 past 6. How is your Thursday going? Are you getting ready for the weekend? There is another whole bunch of stuff on, so we could go through that today and tomorrow. And it's and then it's Territory Day. How crazy is that? Remember, $250 worth of fireworks up for grabs with Dad Joke Detonator after 7 o'clock. Got plenty to get through before then. Up next, why ads are just stupid. And I've got a couple of movie passes for you if you can think of a couple of ads that just annoy you. And I mean ads on social media, because there's no point, and I'll tell you why up next. 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It's just past 6 o'clock.

0: 4-9, yeah, you know the song, the phone's melted, but a guy has been trying this time morning for the last few days. It's been Wayne. How are you, mate?
1: Good, Darren, yourself?
0: Good. Mate, you gave me a call a few times this week.
1: Yeah, I've been trying.
0: but I wouldn't let you in, would I? I wouldn't do it unless it was legit.
1: That's right, you hard man.
0: Wayne, what do you do for a living if you're usually up this early, if you don't mind me asking?
1: Truck driver.
0: Truck driver. Well, mate, 10 grand, what would you do with it?
1: Well, I'm hoping I've got a birthday at the end of this month, so, yeah.
0: Geez, that'd be nice wrapped up in a bow, wouldn't it? Mate, well, you're in the running. Look, Jonesy and Amanda do the drive home on Monday. So, you know, you might be sleeping or you might be elsewhere, but just keep that phone handy. And if you get a call, then you could be the winner.
1: Too good. Yeah,
0: all right.
1: That'd be great.
0: All right, I'm going to get some details from you, Wayne. But don't worry, there are plenty of chances throughout the day, let alone maybe even during breakfast. Just saying. Here's some Post Malone. Up next, why commercials on social media, I think, are stupid and redundant. And your chance at winning some tickets to the movies up next.

0: 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And I am annoyed at social media commercials, some ads that pop up. You know what it's like. One, it makes you paranoid because you feel like it's listening to you. You might be talking about, I don't know, fixing piping in your car or something like that, and then all of a sudden it starts popping up with mechanics and do-it-yourself car stuff and diagnosis things, right, which has happened to me. Or you click on something because you're kind of curious, then you find out that it's drop shipping garbage that is going around the place, and you're like, okay, I don't want to get that stuff, which is why I think social media advertising can be an absolute pain in the butt and kind of useless. Because let's say I click one of these, right? I'm like, ooh, I like the idea of that. I'll get one of those. And that has happened, I must admit. Not very often, because it is usually garbage. And so I click on it and maybe get the thing, right? Or what more likely happens, I click on it and I don't want it. I'm like, oh, okay, this is a bit sus. Or it's one of those, oh, you've created a problem for something that isn't a problem, or you're just trying to sell me this garbage that just seems vapid and useless, right? Either way, I'm not buying it, yeah? So I've gone and I've checked it out and I'm no longer buying it. But then social media says, oh, you were interested in this. Let's give you that ad over and over again. And the reason it's dumb is because I've either purchased it already or I've checked it out and I'm definitely not buying it. So it keeps coming up, costing the person so much more. And it's not changing my mind. It's not a war of attrition. It's not going to make me go, oh, yeah, okay, no worries. What's one that happened recently? You know, it's been coming up a lot about hair dyes and things like that, because it's like, oh, you're 43. Yeah, you probably need a lot of these ones. And I'm like, mate, it's all good. Aging gracefully, right? I don't have that many grays. But I tell you what, I've got a couple movie passes. You can use these at any time during school holidays at Event and BCC Cinemas. There's a whole bunch of kids' movies coming out. Or you can go watch any other movie as well. So it's for adults as well. Give me a call, 8941-1049. Do you have an ad that annoys you, even if it's one that we play? I promise I won't play it over and over again, or maybe I will, but 8941-1049. Want a couple of tickets to the movies? Then give me a call.
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1: Great. So you've wasted 10 grand on singing fish?
2: No, it's an investment. 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

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And do you want $250? 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This has been going on for nearly 2 months. What's that make it? Nearly $2,000 so far, maybe a bit more than that, maybe $1,300, $1,400 already dropped so far in the DCR, in the CBD. And perap, because Sarah goes out once a week. Now, she did go out yesterday, but that doesn't mean that you shouldn't go and check out dcra.com.au or DCRA on Facebook and find the clues on where she will be dropping some next. It's Sarah's Dollar Drop continuing and helping people shop more and support local retailers. Rachel Platten now as we head towards 6:30 on the Early Birds.

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1: 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We're going to be doing that up next.
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11: Good morning, Tani Maxwell with your local news update. Charles Darwin University is moving to strengthen its payroll systems after underpaying staff by more than $4 million. The underpayments were linked to errors in overtime calculations, penalty rates and payroll configuration between 2016 and 2022. Interim Vice Chancellor Professor Fiona Coulson says the university has signed an enforceable undertaking as part of its response to the issue.
12: We are now entering what is known as an enforceable undertaking with the Fair Work Ombudsman, and this really is to have a legally binding agreement about what we're doing to rectify the issues and then also to ensure that we strengthen our payroll and compliance systems.
11: The Territory's local governments are taking their concerns directly to Canberra this week. Local Government Association of the NT representatives will meet with up to 10 federal ministers and decision makers to discuss territory issues, along with a bid for the federal government to match the NT government's $100 million flood recovery commitment. President Peter Panqui says there is a wide range of priorities being raised during the meetings.
13: One of the main things is about sustainability, financial sustainability. Such things as housing, and in particular for councils is local staff housing, getting the right people into the communities, employed by council. We're also talking about some of the Indigenous affairs stuff with the Minister, waste and resource management, emergency management.
11: And the Territory Wildlife Park has unveiled its first new exhibit in a decade. The new Bugtopia attraction showcases the Top End's unique insect life and opens just in time for the school holidays, with visitors able to explore all things creepy crawly. Families can also enjoy a range of other experiences, including hawk walks, dingo hikes, reptile encounters, and baby pelicans at the Billabong.
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14: Good morning, I'm Britt Anglin. The head of ASIO says he's gravely concerned that Australia's terror threat is worsening after the Bondi attack, while warning an Iran-aligned group could be linked to plots for assassinations and firebombings in our country. Mike Burgess believes the current probable threat rating doesn't capture how volatile things have really become. France has recorded its first case of Ebola after the disease was detected in a doctor who'd flown back from the Democratic Republic of the Congo. It's also the first infection from this current outbreak to have been confirmed outside of the African continent. A soldier remains in hospital this morning after being injured at Holsworthy Barracks. The ADF member was reportedly hurt during a training exercise. And Community Strong Australia, that's the name of our nation's newest political party. Sydney's Teal Independents, Zali Stegel and Allegra Spender are its first two members. In sport, a depleted Souths will square off against Parramatta to kick off round 17 of the NRL tonight at Combank. But Latrell Mitchell's long-awaited return has been delayed after the Rabbitohs' star tore his calf at training. In AFL, the league set to limit how much contact training the clubs can do from next season, following a similar move from the NRL in a bid to reduce the risk of serious head knocks. But the exact time limit is still up in the air. And round 16 begins tonight at the Gabba for the Lions at home to the Swans. That's the latest in news and sport.
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15: All the majors around Darwin are looking pretty good this morning, including McMillan's Road and Bagot Road around the airport. Tiger Run and Drive and the Stuart Highway moving nicely as well into and out of the city. To Palmerston at University Avenue and Temple Terrace, it's drama-free, but there are some roadworks happening along Rosetonia Avenue between Terry Drive and Lambrick Avenue. 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
17: A low tide of 3.8 metres, still a little bit away, 20 past 8. A high tide of 5.3 metres at 2 this afternoon. A sunny day with light winds, tops of 32 degrees in the city, 33 for rural areas like Acacia Hills, 31 for Catherine. At the moment, it's 22 in the city, 18 in Acacia Hills. Catherine starting to warm up, 18 degrees.
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17: Just after 7 o'clock, another $250 worth of fireworks will be going off. Not in the studio, as in going and, well, the voucher anyway. You know, you can't pick them up until Territory Day. But dad joke detonator. If you've got a dad joke that I haven't heard before, you set the detonator off, because it's got to be funny, and then you get the fireworks. No Duffy here, so you've only got one barrier, myself. And if that happens, then, yeah, good idea. You're going to get some fireworks at Territory Day. But well before that, we're going to Paradise Nursery on Saturday. Be a Canberra Gatter on Sunday. But at Paradise Nursery, it's 40% off with their end of financial year sale, at least 10% off store-wide. And we have a $100 voucher to give to you with things that make you go, mm-mm. We've been talking satisfying things. Let's go over what we got so far and give you a chance to win that $100 voucher up next here on Mix.
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0: Alanis Morissette from the first album I ever owned. No, second one. I think third. Jagged Little Pill. Anyway, first one she put out was a massive hit for her. Head Over Feet on Mix 104.9's Early Birds. Thanks to Harvey Norman Darwin. You find him on the Stuart Highway. But we're talking about things that make you go,
1: things that make you go,
0: That's right. We're talking about satisfying things. This is for a $100 Paradise Nursery voucher. You can go get all those wonderful plants and all those, maybe you're replacing one, but you need to give me a call, 8941 1049. Things that make you go, this is what we've had so far.
2: We've just painted our bedrooms at home.

0: mate. I'm going to go one more. You know when you get new windscreen wipers or you've just washed it and you do the swish and there's like no streaks? It's like full clean, like a squeegee. Oh.
1: Oh, yeah.
0: I do love something that's very satisfying. Hey, I'm. It's on the early birds, 8941-1049. Who have I got?
2: Sharon.
0: Sharon. How are you this morning, Sharon?
2: Good, thanks, Dan. How are you?
0: I am keen for something satisfying. I want to start the working day off with, like, something that makes me go, What do you got for me?
2: Anything chocolate. Chocolate cake, a bar of chocolate, chocolate ice cream, Milo.
0: I got one for you.
2: Dipping chocolate.
0: I think I might help you out here, Sharon. I think I might help you out. Ready? My partner, yes. Cass, just made a chocolate brownie that's actually healthy. It's got proteins and stuff in it. And she even put choc chips in. So when you eat, chew into the brownie and you get that secret choc chip that comes out of nowhere.
2: Sounds lovely.
0: I'm going to get you a Paradise Nursery voucher worth $100. But you stay right there because Sarah is also here. How are you, Sarah? Oh, there we are. Sarah, I happen to have another Paradise Voucher Nursery, but I need something that makes me go,
3: A fresh set of bed sheets.
0: Oh.
3: And if you do it right, you get them straight off the line after they've been in the sun and, yeah.
0: Oh. It is amazing. And you know what? When you do the pillow too, and you just, I go face first into it. You got that clean, fresh smell. And it's just like, don't talk to me, don't think about the bedroom, just give me a moment. A Paradise Voucher Nursery coming to you as well, Sarah.
3: Fantastic.
0: You stay right there, ladies. We're going to get some nursery vouchers to you. One more tomorrow, so start thinking about things that make you go,

0: On your early birds with your friendly neighbourhood radio, Dan. And I should say that Paradise Nursery, this Saturday and Sunday, take your trailers, take your ute, load it all up because they have 10% off the entire place, but up to 40% off select plants and gardening goods. So you can head over there and have a cracking time just before the end of financial year. We're going to be broadcasting live. Boss Sarah and Nick Danks are going to be over there. So head on over and take advantage. We're going to have do things that make you go, mm-mm, again tomorrow. But coming up for you, do you know the Melbourne Cup is going to have part of the Northern Territory in it? I'll tell you how up next.
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0: Mix 104.9, and I said to you, early birds, I said that there's a piece of the territory that is going into the Melbourne Cup. And how is that even possible? Well, the Melbourne Cup is made from gold, right? It's crafted with gold. And there, it's actually coming from the NT this year. Artesian goldsmiths, W.J. Sanders, apparently, using gold sourced from the territory's Tanami mine, which is in Central Australia, and it's a $1 million trophy. Would I keep the trophy or would I melt it down? $1 million. Must be heavy. But, yeah, so the territory's gold. Booyah! So all those Melbourneites that carry on about the Melbourne Cup, you say, well, where'd you get your gold from, mate? That's right, got it from our backyard. And, you know, when the Melbourne Cup's on in November, there's a little bit of trivia for you as well. You're on Mix 104.9, and we are heading towards 7 o'clock. I've got something really cool for you for our 7 a.m. news flash. And then Dad Joke Detonator is on the way. $250 of fireworks potentially on its way.
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18: Good morning, Tani Maxwell with your local news update. Matt Wright and his tourism company are facing legal action over an alleged airboat crash that injured 8 tourists in the Top End. The ABC reports a couple who were among the passengers have filed a negligence claim in the NT Supreme Court, alleging they suffered injury, loss and damage following the 2023 incident at Sweets Lagoon. The lawsuit alleges failures in the operation and control of the airboat, the implementation of safe operating procedures and the provision of adequate safety measures for passengers caused the crash. Power and Water says new safeguards have been introduced following the smart meter billing failures that affected thousands of customers. The corporation has admitted data from smart meters was not consistently reaching Jacana Energy, contributing to widespread billing delays affecting 5,000 Territorians. Executive General Manager Mike Besselink says processes are now in place to identify and address issues in the future.
19: We have been working very closely with the retailers, so there's been weekly sort of meetings as to how we're actually sorting these out. We are looking to have that continuing so that any issues that are escalated can be looked at quickly.
18: And Territory Councils are calling on the federal government to match the NT government's $100 million flood recovery commitment. Local Government Association of the NT representatives are in Canberra this week, arguing communities still face significant recovery challenges following this year's flooding events. President Peter Panquis says they're urging the federal government to contribute more support to help councils rebuild and recover.
20: One of our big issues is waste management. You don't want rubbish building up in your communities either, because that then becomes an environmental hazard. We would like the funding to be directed to councils. You know, we've had a lot of roads washed out and other things like that. Not just repair them, what we want is betterment, so that those infrastructure are built to a better standard.
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21: Morning, I'm Britt Aylin. The Albanese government's amendments to negative gearing and capital gains tax are expected to pass Parliament today. It's after a deal was made with the Greens earlier this week. The bill includes the abolishment of negative gearing for established properties. The country's top spy says he's gravely concerned that Australia's terror threat is worsening in the wake of the Bondi attack. ASIO Chief Mike Burgess believes the current threat level of probable doesn't really capture how volatile things have become.
22: And when an Australian is killed at the hands of a foreign government on Australian soil, we will be shocked, but we should not be surprised.
21: And Teal Independents Sally Stegall and Allegra Spender have announced a name for their new political party. It's called Community Strong Australia and has been created in a bid to destabilise the two-party system and grab disaffected One Nation voters. But it still needs to be accepted by the Australian Electoral Commission, meaning it could still be another 3 or so months before the party is made official. In sport, the Socceroos coach is confident most Aussies will be watching tomorrow's big World Cup clash. The game against Paraguay could guarantee a spot in the round of 32, and Tony Popovich says he knows we'll all be getting behind them.
23: I'm pretty confident they will capture the moment, whether they have a day off or not. I'm sure every Australian will be somewhere watching the Socceroos and watching these boys perform and be very proud of them.
21: And a late injury blow for the side, with defender Jacob Italiano out with an abdominal injury.
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24: No major delays across Darwin this morning, with the drive into the city looking pretty good, with traffic moving well on McMinn Street, Cabinet Street and along the Esplanade. Around the airport, Bagot Road and McMillan's Road are also running smoothly. Watch for crews packing up night works on Berrima Road at Export Drive, while roadworks continue on the Stuart Highway near Bilroy Road. 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That's the latest traffic on Mix 104.9.
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0: Yeah, light side of 3.8 metres. Getting closer, but not here yet. 20 past 8, so high side of 5.3 metres at 2 this afternoon. We're heading to a sunny day with light winds. Tops 32 degrees in the city. 33 for Virginia, 31 for Catherine. At the moment, it's 22 in the city, 18 in Virginia, and 18 as well in Catherine.
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0: 6 past 7, and I know you feel the itch for a dad joke. It could be worth $250 worth of fireworks. Dad joke detonator on the way. Let's keep that phone handy. Before that, though, we have our 7 a.m. news flash. And I gotta tell you, I came across something pretty cool. Showed it around the office. They also think it's cool, but also kind of freaky. And you know what? If you're colorblind, then this is a chance for you to show the rest of the world what it's all about. That's up next in our news flash after some Pat Benatar. She's all fired up on your early birds with your friendly neighborhood radio, Dan.

Pat Benatar, gotta love it. That does fire you up on a, well, any day, really, on the early birds, 10 past 7. Let's find out what's going on around the place. News flash. I don't know why I did it in my Halo voice, but, you know, it happens. So this actually comes from just this morning. I don't know where did I see it? Oh, yeah, there was this, you know, QI, the show QI. Maisie Adams, I think her name is, was on QI. And she said that her husband is colorblind, and there's an app out there. And I went, what? And so I went and had a look. There's an app out there. There's a colorblindness app. It's called the CV app and the CV simulator. I looked up colorblind app and it came up as well. And you can actually have a look at the world through the main types of colorblindness, which, I had a bit of a look of it, and it depends on the light-sensing cells in the retina called cones. Some are missing, damaged, or aren't functioning properly. That's how you end up with colorblindness. But I've always wondered, how does somebody with colorblindness see the world? Because philosophers have said the color red to me could be different to the color red to you, but you've always thought that, because we've always called that color, right, red. And so to you, you're like, oh, that's red. But to somebody else, it might look blue. I'm getting super deep right now. My point is, this colorblindness app, you can actually start to see why in some industries like the ADF, especially being a pilot, colorblindness can be a bit of an issue. So look it up, colorblind app or CV simulator. I think it's like color vision simulator or something like that. And you actually put in, what is it? There's four types all up. There's the, so it shows you, and it puts it all on the same screen. It's got normal color vision. Then it's got the protonope, the deuteranonope, and the tritonope. The main different types of, what is that? Red, green color blindness, blue, yellow color blindness, and complete color blindness. And it's just super intriguing. See the world through another person's eyes and get a bit of an understanding. CV simulator. Amazing. I tell you, it'll blow your mind. That's our newsflash for today. But up next, Dad Joke Detonator. Get ready for it. Here on Mix.

0: Sam Fender, Olivia Dean, their latest one, teaming up, Rein Me In at 17 past 7. Thanks to Fusion Fireworks, we're setting off dad jokes. Yeah, dad joke detonator on 8941 1049. Lloyd has gotten in. How are you, my friend?
1: Yeah, good, and yourself?
0: You know what? Not too bad. It is the busy season, but Nan just arrived. Nan, I picked her up just after midnight last night, so a little tired. But,
1: She's come up. Was it nice and cool that morning?
0: Yeah.
1: This morning?
0: Absolutely. Well, it was nice and
1: mild. Are you feeling it, should I say? Are you feeling it? Are you a territorying yet?
0: Mate, I don't know if I'll ever feel it. I grew up in a place
1: for years, mate.
0: Where I grew up is -2 at the moment. I think I'm all right.
1: way better up here.
0: Exactly. All right, so she's here for Territory Day. You want to get out for Territory Day. Dad Jack's got to do it. If I see the punchline coming.

0: Don't worry, I will judge. Son, go for it. What do you got for me?
1: All right. What did the sushi say to the bee?
0: What did the sushi say to the bee?
1: Yeah.
0: What did the sushi say to the bee?
1: Wasabi.
0: I should have seen it. I should have seen it, but I did it. Wasabi. You know what? It's good. It's clean. You feel stupid for not seeing it coming. Tan, you got the fireworks, mate. $250
1: coming. Oh, brilliant. Thank you so much.
0: That's how it works. You stay right there. I got to get some details from you while we get to some Jimmy Barnes up next on the Early Birds.
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0: 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Let's get to your news and weather. And of course, Luke's out and about, the Roadrunner, up next.
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15: Hey there, Tani Maxwell with your local news update. Charles Darwin University has entered into a legally binding agreement with the Fair Work Ombudsman following a major wage underpayment breach. More than 800 employees were underpaid over a six-year period due to payroll and timesheet processing failures. Interim Vice Chancellor Professor Fiona Coulson says the majority of affected employees have already received their outstanding entitlements.
16: 612 current and former employees that have been backpaid
4: and that's been around $3.5 million. The total amount that we will back pay, including interest and superannuation, will be $4.11 million, and this will be 823 employees.
15: Power and Water has accepted responsibility for its role in the territory's smart meter billing failures. Around 5,000 Jacana Energy customers were impacted after meter data was not regularly transmitted, preventing bills from being issued on time and many Territorians then being slapped with multiple bills at once. Executive General Manager Mike Besselink says the corporation acknowledges its part in the data breakdown.
16: Our role is to get that data across. We had problems with getting that data across, and most certainly we accept the responsibility for not having that data going across. You know, I do encourage people who are facing hardship to talk to their retailers. Their retailers do have various programs to sort of help those things out.
15: And the Territory Government has launched Australia's first real-time government-led artificial intelligence system to monitor fuel prices. The technology analyses retail fuel costs against wholesale prices and supply data to identify unexplained price increases. The move is aimed at helping protect Territorians from unfair fuel price hikes during a cost-of-living crisis.
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17: Morning, I'm Britt Aylin. The federal government's considering the need to reassess our current terror threat structure following a stark warning from the nation's top spy. ACO boss Mike Burgess says Australia's threat level of probable doesn't accurately reflect reality, but we're not yet at the next level of expected. Home Affairs Minister Tony Burks told the ABC it's something they're looking at.
18: Once you're at probable, the next official ratcheting up is expected, where you have a very specific event that you have intelligence about that is about to occur. And we are not at that point.
17: And Sydney and Melbourne will lead a downturn in the property market over the next year, while growth is expected to slow in Brisbane, Perth and Adelaide. That's according to the latest outlook from Domain. Chief Economist Nicola Powell says rising rates have played a role, and she expects the government's housing tax reforms will also be a factor.
19: I think what we've got at the moment are investors are just waiting. Ultimately, it makes investing in housing less attractive.
17: In sport, Switzerland's defeated Canada 2-1 at the World Cup, while Bosnia and Herzegovina took down Qatar 3-1. Now it's time for Scotland and Brazil to take the field, while Morocco will be taking on Haiti. South Africa is up against South Korea, and Mexico will battle Czechia later this morning. And Bernard Tomic has suffered a straight sets defeat to fellow Aussie Chris O'Connell in the Wimbledon qualifying. Tristan Schoolcate and Dane Sweeney have also advanced to the next stage. And that's the latest in news and sport.
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20: A good run wherever you're heading across Darwin this morning. Traffic is flowing well around the city through Casuarina and across Palmerston, with no significant delays on the major routes at this stage. Just watch for roadworks on the Stuart Highway at Bilroy Road and take extra care near Tivendale Road, where road damage remains in place along Tigerburton Drive. 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That's the latest traffic on Mix 104.9.
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0: Your low tide of 3.8 metres will be here at 20 past 8 this morning, a high tide of 5.3 metres at 2 this afternoon, a sunny day with light winds ahead. Tops of 32 degrees in the city, you're looking at 33 out at Berry Springs and 31 for Catherine today. But at the moment it's 22 in the city, 18 in both Catherine and Berry Springs.
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0: Catching up with Territory Wildlife Park after 8 o'clock. And also we have the Jukebox Hero, the winner. The winning song is going to come up just around the corner. Before we get there, though, so where's the Roadrunner?
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0: Luke, you're out and about, jam full of stuff.
1: Yes, today I am over right on the side of the Stuart Highway on Thorack Road, right on the way to Paradise Nursery. We're going to be broadcasting live here this Saturday with thousands of dollars worth of giveaways and tons of savings. But you want to come on by this morning for all your morning freebies, like your morning Paul's Iced Coffee, made for locals by locals. If you can tell me where the Beer Can Regatta is being held this Sunday, you can get yourself an exclusive Paul's Iced Coffee stubby holder. And we've also got the best bottled water in the Territory, Territory Spring Water. They're rehydrating the territory. Fresh Batch Cafe, located over on the woolly side of Coolalinga. Perfect for your morning cup of joe or your breakfast. I've got a $20 voucher here if you want to spend a little less next time you head on down there. And Dabsco, they're celebrating 60 years in the territory. So they've got a couple of stubby holders for your water bottles and plenty more down here by Paradise Nursery.
0: Go and cast your votes in the Jukebox Hero. It is the Bengals Hazy Shade of Winter versus Vanilla Ice. Ice, Ice Baby, because of cold songs. Because I don't know about you, Luke, but Boss Sarah's been complaining about it being too cold.
1: You know what? I have to, no matter what song it is, I got to have to go against Sarah. The other day, she got me so good on air. Yeah. She was talking about the Beer Can Regatta, and she, for a good, like, 3 minutes straight, was just ragging on me about, oh, you're not putting the cans together right. So I'm going with whatever song you've got, Dan.
0: All right, Vanilla Ice it is. I'll put it in there. You go cast your vote as well. I'm going to try and get a hold of Russell from Rodeo Promotions NT. They've got another rodeo coming up for you. We'll do that after some Shawn Mendes here on Mix 104.9.

0: back.
1: Shawn Mendes at 19-8, and there's nothing holding back the rodeo action that is happening across the top end. I think we're about halfway through. To catch up with all the action, we've got Rodeo Russell on the line. How are you doing there, Russ?
2: No, I'm great, mate. Yourself?
1: Yeah, not too bad. So are we
2: great
1: about halfway
2: through? Anyway.
1: Yeah, exactly. Are we about halfway through the season?
2: Halfway, yeah.
1: Nice. Yep. Well, you're lining one up this weekend out by Mount Bundy Station in out by Adelaide River there. Mate, looks like it's going to be a big one.
2: It is. Yeah, it's nearly sold out. We've extended from last year. Last year we had a just the bulls and Bronx and tested the water a bit and just see if we could, you know, how it would work and work really well. So now we've extended. Now it's a full rodeo. So we've got everything. We've got the barrel racing and we've got the bulldoggers and roping and all the kids, and when you look at it, it's just a bare paddock, and we start with nothing, and we build it all up. And
1: well, that's what I was going to say.
2: Then we pack it all down and then head to the waterfront.
1: Well, that's what I was going to say, is that it is, like, what makes the Mount Bundy Station such a good venue? Because every venue that you go to has their own little sort of vibe, own feel, but Mount Bundy Station, is it because it's so, it's literally a plane that you build up to exactly what you need?
2: Yeah, no, it's great. It's a great little tourist destination. It's a lovely part of the world, and you know, you've got the Adelaide River just there, and you know, Tim Declan and the boys out there, they've done an amazing job, you know, since they've taken over, and it's just great. It's peaceful, and people love it.
1: Well, when you're out there, there's an after party with, you know, the band that the Territory loves, Dr. Elephant, and DJ Sonics is also going to be there. But a little bit closer to home and with its own sort of iconic background, Fort Hill Parklands. That's around the corner as well.
2: Yeah, well, it's the Saturday after, so it's the same scenario really as Mount Bundy, where we just pack everything up and we go there and beautiful sunsets and you build it and people come and they love it, enjoy it. So
1: yeah,
2: and it's the 4th of July too, so it's a great, you know, great concept, and it's selling really well, and it'll sell out too. It's there's a lot of vibe about that one this
1: year,
2: so it's great. Everything's going good,
1: Russell,
2: in the rodeo world and the NT. It's great.
1: Russell, where can we go get tickets before we miss out?
2: RodeoNT.com, or just Tickety Boo, straight to the Tickety Boo website, and you'll get them.
1: All right, so go and do that before you miss out. It is Rodeo Promotions NC. Head along. Thanks, Russ, and all the best this weekend, my friend.
2: Good, thanks, mate. Catch ya. Thanks a lot.
1: But coming up next for you, we have what two songs are going head-to-head for Jukebox Hero. It is up to you on which one is going to win, though, here on Mix 104.9's Early Birds with your friendly neighbourhood Radio Dan.

0: Ace of Base, all that she wants. All the boss Sarah wants is to put me in my place with Jukebox Hero. She always rags me out. She says, Dan, you always pick the most obscure songs and nobody cares. Nobody wants it. Not only that, she's complaining about how cold it is all the time. So this week it's cold songs. And I thought, you know what? You haven't heard it in a while. Why not go some Ice Ice Baby? And I'm glad I got in first because I reckon that's a bit of a gimme. But I tell you what, Sarah's brought the pain. She thought, I've got something that's going to take that down. Maybe some Bangles. Look around, leaves are brown, and the sky is a hazy shade of winter. And you know what? It's a strong play. It's a strong play, but is it enough? Well, it's up to you. The voting is going to be open on Facebook for another 90 seconds. And then we'll be playing the winner up next here on Mix 104.9.
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1: No Duffy this morning, so I've had to call in. Is it reinforcements? Because we're kind of going against each other. Either way, Boss Sarah's come in, and we've chosen cold songs. It's Vanilla Ice versus the Bangles. Ice Ice Baby versus the Hazy Shade of Winter. And it is up to you on which one wins and who has the bragging rights. And while Boss Sarah wanted to prove that she can pick the best songs, the Dan fam has risen to the surface, and we're going Ice Ice Baby. It's Vanilla Ice for you. The winner of this week's Jukebox Hero, you vote for it, I play it here on Mix.

0: You help me get one over on Boss Sarah. She is going to be so mad. She's probably listening to this on the way to work too. I probably should have called her. Dang, what a missed opportunity. Either way, Jukebox Hero 4 this week is Vanilla Ice, Ice, Ice, Baby. Next week, we're talking about celebration songs because it's going up for voting on Wednesday, which is Territory Day. That's right. And then next Thursday will be Jukebox Hero to see which one is your favourite celebration song. But I tell you what, you'll celebrate if you win $10,000 thanks to Total World, up to 25% off store-wide for the end of financial year sale. 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Whenever you hear I Need a Dollar, not in the ad, of course, whenever you hear this.
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12: Hey there, Tani Maxwell with your local news update. Territory crocodile wrangler Matt Wright has been sued for negligence after an alleged airboat crash in crocodile-infested waters left 8 tourists injured. News Corp reports Amelia Kate Potts and Gregory Potts have launched Supreme Court action against Top End Safari Camp, alleging they suffered injury, loss and damage after the May 2023 incident. Court documents show the couple are seeking damages following the crash, which allegedly threw passengers from their seats after hitting a semi-submerged tree. In other news, Charles Darwin University will back pay more than $4 million to over 800 current and former staff following an underpayment breach. The underpayments occurred between 2016 and 2022 and were uncovered through a compliance audit commissioned and self-reported by the university. Interim Vice Chancellor Professor Fiona Coulson says new safeguards have been introduced to reduce the risk of it happening again.
1: We've centralised all of these calculations and contracts into our payroll area, so people who are specialists in the area. We also now have a new technology system that supports this and automates calculations. And then we've also undertaken a piece of work to simplify the way that contract's issued.
12: And a push is underway for an extra $100 million in flood recovery funding for the Territory. NT Council leaders are in Canberra this week calling on the federal government to match the Territory government's recovery package, alongside with tabling issues including investment in roads, housing, waste management and emergency response. Local Government Association of the NT's president, Peter Panquis, says councils want any additional funding directed straight to local governments on the ground.
13: Put in there $100 million as well that the NT government has, and we appreciate the NT government is doing their bit, but they've got their own infrastructure and things to look after as well, so we're not sure how much of that is going to make it to local government sector. We're really wanting the feds to step up, equal the amount that the NT government has put into it.
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14: Morning, I'm Britt Aylin. The federal government's proposed tax reforms are expected to pass Parliament today after a deal was made with the Greens. The agreement has seen Labor add an amendment preventing people from using their self-managed super funds to secure a loan for a residential property. Community Strong Australia, that's the name of our nation's newest political party, formed by independents Sally Steggle and Allegra Spender. They've lodged an application to get it registered with the AEC, with the process likely to be finalised in around 3 months. Papua New Guinea's backed down from a threat to ban Australian chicken and poultry as a result of the H5 strain of bird flu making its way to our country. A third case has been confirmed, this time in South Australia, while it's believed a bird that died at Dunsborough in WA was also infected. And Bondi Beach is closed again this morning thanks to another shark sighting. It's unclear what species has caused today's panic, but yesterday it was a great white. It's now the third consecutive day that the beach has been shut. In sport, a depleted Souths will square off against Parramatta to kick off round 17 of the NRL tonight at CommBank. But Latrell Mitchell's long-awaited return's been delayed after the Rabbitohs star tore his calf at training. In AFL, the league's set to limit how much contact training the clubs can do from next season, following a similar move from the NRL in a bid to reduce the risk of serious head knocks. However, the exact time limit is still up in the air. And round 16 begins tonight at the Gabba with the Lions at home to the Swans. That is the latest in news and sport.
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15: No major issues around Darwin this morning, with traffic flowing freely between Palmerston and the city around Casuarina. Trower Road and Vandalin Drive also moving well, while the run past the airport around Bagot Road is travel-free. Watch for crews working near Wishart Road on Tigerbrenner Drive and expect some minor delays when passing through the work zone. 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
0: Your low tide is nearly here, 3.8 metres at 20 past 8. A high tide of 5.3 metres at 2 this afternoon. A sunny day with light winds. Tops of 32 degrees in the city, 33 at Humpty Doo, 31 in Katherine. At the moment in the city, 23, 19 in Humpty Doo, 20 degrees in Katherine.
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0: Don't worry, your crack at the secret sound is just around the corner in the next 12, 15 minutes. $2,580 up for grabs and three clues, water, container and stop. If your guess matches those clues, and it's probably right. Well, I have to be right, obviously. I can't give it to you if it's not right. But you can end up with the cash. Up next, though, Let's talk about what's going on at Territory Wildlife Park. What a great place to go these school holidays. We'll do that with Taylor up next after some Matchbox 20. It's The Real World here on Mix 1049's Early Birds with your friendly neighbourhood radio, Dan.

0: Mix 104.9 after some Matchbox 20 at 10 past 8. Thanks to Harvey Norman Darwin. You'll find him on the Stuart Highway in Berrima. Your friend of the Neighbourhood Radio, Dan, is here with Taylor from the Territory Wildlife Park. How are you?
1: I'm good. How are you?
0: Not too bad. Now, you brought in a couple of guests. I'm about to put them up on our Instas. What are we looking at here?
1: So I've brought in two little grassland Malamute pups. So these two little guys were orphaned and one of our keepers found them. We've been hand-raising them to get them nice and friendly and, yeah, to hopefully show the public what they are.
0: Well, for starters, they're obviously going to be mistaken for mice, yes. Little brown mice, because they look exactly the same. They are still rodents, but how are they different?
1: Probably the main species that these guys would get confused between, especially when they're little or even the fully grown ones, is the black rat, which most people notoriously don't love. They are an invasive species. These guys, a little bit different, a little bit more compact and don't really cause a lot of chaos to the environment around them and aren't so destructive. So, yeah, we definitely need them in our ecosystems.
0: Whereabouts would we find them in the Territory Wildlife Park to sort of see them and learn more?
1: We do have them on display at the Nocturnal House. So we do have a little exhibit there. We got two.
0: Good luck finding them in there.
1: Yeah, they are very quick blink and you honestly miss them. Even us keepers, when we do checks, we're like, okay, where are they?
0: Go and check them out these school holidays, but also go and check out New Bugtopia.
1: Yeah.
0: It's open.
1: Yes, it opened officially yesterday. So we're doing a two-phase process. So the first phase is open. Mm-hmm. Come and check out our new invertebrates. So they're very, very cool. It's just something new and exciting that we've got going on at the park right now.
0: Yeah, and because we had a stick insect in, a very large stick
1: yes.
0: insect in. You could see that on our Instagram as well, crawling all over Duffy's face.
1: Yes, yes, big girls, those ones.
0: You know they just found another bigger one, the biggest stick insect ever, over in Queensland, just discovered.
1: Yeah, I believe they're a similar species but slightly different. So,
0: okay.
1: Yeah, same but different, a cousin, I believe.
0: Same but
1: yeah.
0: different. Yeah, okay, we'll run with that. All right, school holidays. You've got programs, though. You've got things going on at the wildlife park.
1: Yeah, we've got a fair bit going on. But I guess for children, mm-hmm. if you're wanting to get your kids more involved with nature or if they're interested in becoming a zookeeper or anything like that, we do have our Keeper Kids program on. That one is running three times a week, so Monday, Wednesdays and Fridays.
0: I'd be very surprised if there's a spot left.
1: Yeah.
0: Because they're very popular.
1: They are very, very popular. Definitely if you're wanting to get your kids involved with something a little bit different get them busy, go and sign them up.
0: I'm telling you now, any kids that go along, because we gave a couple away last school holidays and it creates memories.
1: It does, yeah. Right. And it's a full day at the park too, mm-hmm. so they're going to be very tired afterwards. So if you want to get a good night's sleep, send them on over.
0: Go find out more at Territory Wildlife Park. Look them up on social media and their website as well. There are plenty going on school holidays. In fact, we may have something special, but you do need to listen and keep listening to Mix 104.9 right at the end of the school holidays. Taylor doesn't even know what I'm talking about. All right, thanks very much, Taylor. You have a great one.
1: Thank you.
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0: 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It is Allo Black's I Need a Dollar. 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But not right now, because we're going to be doing the secret sound ever so shortly, up next.
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2: 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Three clues. Water, container, and stop. If you think you know what the sound is, have a crack at it. 8941 1049. Let's see if we can give it away.

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1: I'd love to give it away before Duffy gets back. Do you think you're going to be the one who takes it, Glenn?
2: Well, it could be possible.
1: Always possible, right. Isn't it? All right, three clues. Yeah. Water, container, and stop. That's the sound. What do you think it might be?
2: I reckon it could be when you lift the lever up on a coffee machine and the used pod drops into the little storage bin underneath.
1: Oh, yeah. You got one of those self-ejecting ones, like an M16 or something like that.
2: Not quite, but yeah.
1: Well, speaking of not quite, it's not the answer for us, Glenn. But you know what? Nobody went down that path, so you're on the way.
2: No worries. Thank you, my friend.
1: Thanks, mate. That means we go over to Janet. How are you this fine morning, Janet?
3: Yeah, good, thanks.
1: I'd love to make it great, thanks, with some money, but I need the answer to what that sound is. What do you think?
3: I think this is left field, but those lines...

0: water containers that they fill for blocking off traffic in the roads.
1: Oh, yeah, the road dividers.
0: Yeah.
1: You know what? It's not that left field. Somebody had a crack at that. The same guest just the other day. I know. So, you know, great minds, right?
0: Keep trying.
1: That's it, Janet. You have a good one. One more chance tomorrow about this time, and it's all thanks to Territory Tires. They're open on Saturdays as well, so you can take your bookings now and get your family looked after. Here's Marshmello and Kane Brown getting us towards 8:30. Here on Mix.

0: It's almost 8:30 and we still haven't run the cash track. It could be just around the corner. Wink. So keep your ears peeled. And that's the wrong phrasing. But, you know, just keep your ears open and we'll see what happens. But we do have the news and weather coming up next.
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11: Hey there, Tani Maxwell with your local news update. 1,000 more Territorians than first thought have been caught up in the smart meter billing bungle. Chicana Energy has confirmed around 5,000 customers experienced delayed power bills after energy usage data was not regularly provided by Power and Water. Executive General Manager Mike Besselink says the issue stemmed from a system that wasn't flagging incorrect data.
12: It didn't actually have a process to notify us that there was some incorrectly registered meters. It wasn't until customers started coming back via the retailers to say what's going on. And that's when that sort of escalated and we found this problem. And then we worked to fix that problem.
11: Fuel companies are being put under the microscope with a new artificial intelligence monitoring system rolled out in the NT. The Territory Government says the real-time tool will help track fuel supplier behaviour and identify operators who artificially inflate prices or attempt to coordinate increases. The AI model is designed to improve transparency and keep downward pressure on fuel costs across the Territory. And the Territory's local governments are taking their concerns directly to Canberra this week. Local Government Association of the NT representatives will meet with up to 10 federal ministers and decision makers to discuss Territory issues, along with a bid for the federal government to match the NT government's $100 million flood recovery commitment. President Peter Panqui says there's a wide range of priorities being raised during the meetings.
13: One of the main things is about sustainability, financial sustainability. Such things as housing, and in particular for councils is local staff housing, getting the right people into the communities, employed by council. We're also talking about some of the Indigenous affairs stuff with the minister, waste and resource management, emergency management.
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14: Morning, I'm Britt Aylin. The Albanese government isn't sold on a new report predicting a huge dip in the housing market. Domain is forecasting that house prices in Sydney could drop by 7% and those in Melbourne could go down by 8% over the next year. But Federal Minister Jason Clare's told the ABC that's not how the Treasury sees it.
15: House prices are expected to continue to grow in a sustainable way, and I think that's the key point, that they grow sustainably.
14: It comes as Labor's tax reforms are expected to pass the Senate today, thanks to a deal with the Greens. Some economists are concerned the changes to negative gearing and capital gains tax will have an adverse impact on housing. And the head of ASIO has issued a warning about the rising threat of terrorism here in Australia. Mike Burgess says 14 plots have been thwarted since the Bondi attack, with foreign actors behind some of those plans. He's also revealed that social media is being used to amplify extreme views.
16: When violent language and violent acts are left unchecked, they become normalised, reinforcing the impression they're acceptable and compounding the likelihood of further violence.
14: In sport, Jake Batalliano has been ruled out of the Socceroos World Cup clash with Paraguay tomorrow. Coach Tony Popovich confirming the defender suffered an abductor injury at training, but says he's yet to settle on a replacement.
17: We don't know the extent of it as yet. We'll do some further tests in the coming days, but he won't be available for this game.
14: And in AFL, the Swans have brought back Errol Gulden and Tom McCartan for tonight's Round 16 opener against Brisbane, while Lions defender Ryan Lester has been recalled. That's the latest in news and sport.
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18: Little Sneaky Tiger, better drive inbound approaching McMinn Street in the Darwin CBD. Also McMinn, Kavanagh and Daly there as well. If you can't, Stewart Highway at Woolner Road, again at Bankett Road, and Tiger Brenner Drive at Woolner Road. Bit of action, Trow Road north, better Rapid Creek Road, again at Vandalin Drive, and Stewart Highway inbound at Berrima Road too. Today's meals made simple. 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
0: Your low tide of 3.8 metres is finally here. 20 past 8 it got here. A high tide now on the way. 5.3 metres at 2 this afternoon. A sunny day with light winds. Tops off 32 degrees in the city. 33 in Humpty Doo and 31 today for Katherine. In the city at the moment, 24 degrees in Humpty Doo, 22. Katherine on 21.
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0: Lots of stuff happening on the weekend again, even though Territory Day is just around the corner, but it's probably because it's school holidays, isn't it? So let's go over a little bit of where I will be, where you want to be, and maybe it's a place that you'll end up planning on being in the first place. Some of them need tickets, so you want to get on top of that. But you're here on Mix 104.9, and we got Rob Williams and Kylie Minogue on the way. A very good morning to you.

0: We might share our dollar. We might share 10,000 of them. And you know it, don't you? The phone's absolutely melting down. Surprise cash track coming your way. Didn't surprise Paul. He was all over it. How you doing, mate?
1: Good, Dan. How are you going?
0: Not too shabby. Hey, this is going off on Monday. We're nearly at the finish line.
1: Yeah, you got in just in time.
0: You did, you did. I mean, we are playing it through the day and tomorrow as well. But, mate, you're in the running, but let's say you get the 10K. What are you going to do with it?
1: I'd probably take the missus and kids on a holiday and maybe spend the rest on the house, get a new fence, electric gate or something like that. That'd be pretty good.
0: Spend the rest? How many kids you got?
1: Just two.
0: Yeah, I mean, Cass and I, and my partner and I, went away for a week to, like, Thailand, and all up, that cost us six. So there's not much change if you've got a family of four.
1: Yeah, that's true. We'll see. We might have to save, but yeah, holiday will be nice.
0: It would be. Getting away is great. Creates memories for the kids, mate. Well, you're in the running, so it could very well happen. Good on you, Paul.
1: Thanks, Dan. Have a good one.
0: I'll confirm some details with you, but yeah, long lunch with Luke and afternoons with Sarah. You could be in the running for the cash track, so keep it locked right here to Mix 104.9. 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

0: Kylie Minogue and Robbie Williams teaming up for that one, doing it for the kids here on your Early Birds with your friendly neighbourhood radio dad. That's one end of the spectrum. What about the other end? What about our parents who are ageing? Or my nan, for example, she arrived last night, went and picked her up from the airport. How sweet is it? She's like, oh, I land at 12:30. Is it okay if you're coming? I know you start work really. And I'm like, it's fine, nan. I said, this is par for the course in Darwin. We know what it's like. Getting the kids out of bed, they're going on the aircraft with their dressing gowns on, we're picking up family, we're waiting at gates early in the morning. I must admit, though, I was a little bit spewing. It's a bit of a trip to Red Rooster for me, and I should have went like about 40 minutes earlier because I got there just as security filled up. So, it's an interesting one. But anyways, this weekend is good. We're going to go get her a Hawaiian shirt because the Seniors Expo is on, thanks to Kota NT. Yours truly is emceeing the day, going to have a lot of fun with the activities and stuff that's around. And the reason we're getting a Hawaiian shirt is because the theme is totally tropo. So pull out your best Hawaiian shirt, go along, make yourself feel like you're on holiday. And it's good for those adults as well that whose parents might be aging a little bit. You might find some help, something that can help them out, or maybe a new social outlet, or maybe it comes down to security, health and fitness, just a whole bunch of stuff. They have put so much together. It's happening at the Netball Stadium over at Marara. Kicks off at 10 o'clock until 2 p.m. It's free entry. It's going to be a great day. I want to see you over there. Come up and say hi to myself as well. Happy to give you a crisp high five. And my nan is going to be there. Chances are you'll meet her as well. You're a Mix 104.5. Yeah, good one, Dan. Mix 104.9, it's the Early Birds. We're going to wrap this up probably none too soon. Up next, Before 360 with Katie Wolfe.
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3: 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We will review it in September. 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Are there some measures we need to strengthen? So all of that is going to be properly looked at, and I'll have an answer on that definitely before the end of the year. But I think it's safe to say if it keeps tracking as well as it has, it will absolutely be a leader.
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0: Well, that wraps up my time here this morning, flying solo. I'll be doing it all again tomorrow as well with a whole bunch of stuff on offer. I mean, we got Dad Joke Detonator for the last time before Territory Day. We've got another movie passes to give away. We've got things that make you go, mm-mm, for that $100 Paradise Nursery voucher. Plus, you also get that satisfaction and hear me make some really weird sounds. Friday Countdown. I'm going to catch up with guys from the North Side Combat Centre. They're going over to Queensland to represent the NT. Who else am I catching up with? Surf Lifesaving NT. Cam from the NRL NT. It's halfway through the season. We're going to go over that and a whole bunch more. Like I said, fireworks, vouchers, cash tracks, you name it. So I'll see you tomorrow from 5:30. For now, though, news, weather, 360 with Katie Wolf.
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1: Hey there, Tani Maxwell with your local news update. Matt Wright and his tourism company are facing legal action over an alleged airboat crash that injured 8 tourists in the Top End. The ABC reports a couple who are among the passengers have filed a negligence claim in the NT Supreme Court, alleging they suffered injury, loss and damage following the 2023 incident at Sweets Lagoon. The lawsuit alleges failures in the operation and control of the airboat, the implementation of safe operating procedures and the provision of adequate safety measures for passengers caused the crash. In other news, Charles Darwin University is moving to strengthen its payroll systems after underpaying staff by more than $4 million. The underpayments were linked to errors in overtime calculations, penalty rates and payroll configuration between 2016 and 2022. Interim Vice Chancellor Professor Fiona Coulson says the university has signed an enforceable undertaking as part of its response to the issue.
14: We are now entering what is known as an enforceable undertaking with the Fair Work Ombudsman, and this really is to have a legally binding agreement about what we're doing to rectify the issue and then also to ensure that we strengthen our payroll and compliance systems.
1: And Power and Water says new safeguards have been introduced following the smart meter billing failures that affected thousands of customers. The corporation admitted data from smart meters was not consistently reaching Jacana Energy, contributing to widespread billing delays affecting 5,000 Territorians. Executive General Manager Mike Besserlink says processes are now in place to identify and address issues in the future.
15: We have been working very closely with the retailers, so there's been weekly sort of meetings as to how we're actually sorting these out. We are looking to have that continuing so that any issues that are escalated can be looked at quickly.
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16: Morning, I'm Britt Aylin. The last of the so-called ISIS brides is returning to Australia from Syria. The Sydney woman has been in a detention camp. She tried to come home last month but was blocked by a temporary exclusion order. A review is underway into how our terror threat levels structured amid warnings it doesn't accurately portray the level of danger. ASIO boss Mike Burgess says the system's not designed for the threat we're now facing and that the current level of probable isn't a true reflection. Home Affairs Minister Tony Burke telling the ABC it's important to get it right.
17: The threats to national security have continued to increase, and as the temperature continues to rise, it's important that our agencies and the Australian public are given information about that.
16: And a Qantas A380 aeroplane at the centre of an emergency inspection order is already out of service, undergoing heavy maintenance in Germany. 15 Emirates Super Jumbos have also been impacted by the potential issue, which could affect the structural integrity of the wing. In sport, another blow for the Socceroos ahead of tomorrow's World Cup clash with Paraguay. Defender Jacob Italiano has been ruled out of the game with an abductor injury. Blues playmaker Mitch Moses will be back for the Eels when they face Souths to begin round 17 of the NRL tonight. While for the Bunnies, their skipper Cam Murray returns from origin duties. And round 16 of the AFL begins at the Gabba with the Lions at home to the Swans. The hosts have rushed back defender Ryan Lester, while Errol Gulden and Tom McCartan return for Sydney. That's the latest in news and sport.
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18: Little busy McMinn, Kavanagh and Mitchell Streets in the Darwin CBD. Also Stewart Highway at Woolner Road and again at Bagot Road. At Trow Road north at a Rapid Creek Road in Rapid Creek. A few cars, Tiger Brennan Drive in that at Wishart Road. Stewart Highway inbound at Berrima Road too. And Lambrick Avenue at Farrah Boulevard in Johnston. 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
20: Checking those tides, we are heading for a low tide. That was at about 8.20 this morning of 3.8 metres, and then we've got a high tide of 5.26 metres at 2 o'clock this arvo. The weather forecast today, it's sunny out there, light winds, 32 the expected top in the city, 33 in the rural area, 31 degrees today in Katherine. Right now in Darwin, 24, it's 23 in the rural area, 22 in Katherine.
4: Katie Wolf, covering the issues that are important to you.
20: Well, a very good morning. It is wonderful to be with you as always. Now, the Northern Territory Labor Opposition, they seem like they're in a world of pain this week with new allegations coming to light. This time that the member for Arafura reportedly had his licence suspended last year for repeated speeding offences. It's being widely reported that Manuel Brown lost his licence for 3 months after racking up more than a dozen demerit points in a taxpayer-funded vehicle. The revelation adds to controversy over Mr. Brown's past conviction tied to a fatal crash back in 2009. Now, Manuel Brown says that he accepts responsibility and apologises for falling short of expectations. The opposition leader, Selena Yubo, meanwhile, has admitted that the suspension should have been made public, but there are no indications that he'll lose his shadow minister roles. Now, I'll take you through Mr. Brown and Selena Yubo's statements in full this morning at 9:45. Now, this is quite the debacle for the opposition leader, who on Tuesday, was on this show defending her decision to oust her former deputy, Duran Young, and also forced to defend allegations made about a senior staffer in her office bullying a junior staffer. The discussion around political circles, which I mentioned on air previously, is that when that leadership spill happened, Selena and Ed obviously voted for Ed to be the deputy and that Manuel sided with them. Now, the vote, as we know, has seen Ed Smelt in as the deputy and Duran Young out. Now, I'm not sure what's happening with the opposition team at the moment, but it's taken, not long for the leaks to start to begin. Someone clearly wants Selena gone. She absolutely should have been upfront about those bullying allegations and also about this situation with Manuel Brown, especially if any taxpayer funds at all have gone towards transporting the member for Arafura anywhere since he lost his licence. But what I will say is that this small Labor team needs to get their shit together, because the best possible thing for Territorians, as we know, is a strong government and, of course, a strong opposition. And at the moment, the opposition seems anything but. Despite Selena fronting up and answering questions on this show, which I'll always give credit for, the problem for her now is it seems that she's got people within her own party trying to undermine her. Now, we did ask to have Manuel on the show. We did also, I believe, ask to have Selena on the show. Certainly Kathleen putting in those calls yesterday. Now, they're not available, but I am going to read those statements out for you later this hour. First up this morning, though, we on Monday heard the Chief Minister was expected to join that National Cabinet meeting of Australia's state and territory leaders after the Prime Minister confirmed on the weekend that the fuel excise was going to be extended for another month, with petrol and diesel prices 16 cents per litre cheaper compared to normal prices in July. Now, Bill Yan, the Treasurer, he's also the Minister for Infrastructure, Transport, Logistics. He's going to join us on the show. The government set to use AI, apparently, to ensure that retailers are doing the right thing by Territorians. So it's Australia's first real-time government-led artificial intelligence model being used to monitor fuel prices and to track petrol company behaviour. The Treasurer and Minister, Bill Yan, he reckons that this advanced AI tool is going to quickly call out fuel suppliers and operators who try to artificially or gradually hike prices on old, lower-cost stock that does not reflect actual wholesale prices, international events or federal excise changes. So we'll find out more about this when we catch up with Bill Yan shortly. Now, at 9:30, we spoke yesterday about the scale of the Northern Territory's smart meter billing bungle, with Jacana Energy confirming around 5,000 customers were hit by delayed power bills. The member for Araluen, Robin Lambley, she's been raising concerns around this for the people of Central Australia for quite some time. Robin's going to be joining us on the show. She is also calling for action following the tragic death of Kumanjai Little Baby. So we'll talk more to her at 9:30. As I said, at 9:45, I'll have those statements to read out for you from both Manuel Brown and Selena Yubo. After 10 o'clock, we'll get the latest in local news. There's plenty coming your way all throughout this morning. After 10 as well, we're going to be catching up with Camden Smith. Cam Smith's going to be joining us from the NT News to talk a little bit more about an article that he wrote yesterday, which I certainly found fairly interesting, and I know a lot of other people did as well, in relation to, well, money being invested in Victoria. Some would call it pork barrelling by the federal government. Others may not. But, you know, certainly some concerns when it comes to funding going to states that might be heading into an election comparatively to us here in the Northern Territory when we're absolutely in need of some of that funding at the moment. We know that we've got members of LGANT, the Local Government Association of the Northern Territory in Canberra at the moment, calling for some assistance following on from the flooding that we saw. So we'll talk more about that. And speaking of flooding, we're also going to catch up with Steve Kinney, the manager of the Daly River Inn, and talk a little bit more about how they are going post-flooding. I also understand that the remainder of those Daly River residents heading back. So there is a lot to cover off this morning. But we always love to hear from you. Send us a message if you'd like to get in contact with us today, 0499 711 360. Very keen to hear your thoughts on this situation that the opposition currently finds themselves in here in the Northern Territory. A few incidents, I guess you would say, throughout this week, following on from Selena Rubo's decision to drop Duran Young as her deputy and bring in Ed Smelt. Now, when she spoke to us about this on the week that was on Friday and again on Tuesday, she'd said, you know, it wasn't about anything that the former deputy had done. It was about Labor trying to win back those votes and trying to win back some support in the northern suburbs, and that realistically they needed somebody in an urban seat like Ed Smelt to be able to try and do that. But then what we've seen follow is, well, leaks from within their team. I don't know where those leaks are coming from. That's not my job to find out. And I actually think people are more than entitled to get stories out to the media if they're concerned about different things. But this situation then as well with Manuel Brown isn't good. It doesn't bode well for them at all. But really keen to hear your thoughts this morning. If you want to send us a message or give us a call, love to speak to you. We'll take a quick break. When we come back, you're going to be hearing from Bill Yan.
0: 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Plus, we're going to be there, so let's catch up with them as well. And who's heading off to represent the NT in a kickboxing championship in Queensland?
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20: It's just on a 9:15. Now, there is certainly a lot happening politically at the moment, and we know the NT opposition, well, they're in a situation where it's being reported that Manuel Brown lost his licence for 3 months after racking up more than a dozen demerit points in a taxpayer-funded vehicle. This revelation, of course, adds to further controversy over the last week or so, in which the opposition leader, Selena Yubo, made the decision to move Ed Smeltin as her deputy, forcing Duran Young out. And then, of course, there's been allegations through her office throughout this week. Now, joining us on the line is Bill Yan, the Treasurer. He's also the Minister for Infrastructure, Logistics, various different portfolios. Good morning to you, Bill.
3: Good morning, Katie, and good morning to all your listeners.
20: Now, Bill, what was your reaction to this news that the member for Arafura, Manuel Brown, had his licence suspended last year for speeding multiple times, and the opposition leader didn't publicly disclose this?
3: Yeah, look, this is, what can I say on this one, Katie? Look, I'm the minister responsible for road safety at the end of the day through logistics and infrastructure, and when you've got a member of our parliament that's been speeding that much that they've run out of demerit points and lost their licence, so that's pretty disappointing. We're supposed to be upholding, I suppose, behaviour that should be best seen in the community, and the fact that, we've seen Manuel lose that many points and he's lost his licence for 3 months, but I think worse, I suppose, at the end of the day is the cover-up. They're all, I said, Labor were pretty quick to yell and scream and I suppose try and crucify, I remember it was Josh back in the day, and it's like the pot calling the kettle black, Katie.
20: Well, and look, you know, I want to say I like Manuel. He's a nice man. He's been on this show on numerous occasions, but I do not in any way condone, you know, that kind of driver behaviour. And where it becomes an issue for me as well is not only that driver behaviour, but as you've said there, the cover-up. And you know, then has there been any use of a taxpayer-funded vehicle in an inappropriate way, in any way, shape or form? Now, we've got to take their word for it that there hasn't been, but until the opposition leader or Manuel really front up and answer those questions, it's hard to know for sure.
3: Well, I suppose the other thing too, Katie, is I think the opposition have come out and said, oh, they had a staffer driving Manuel around and there was at no cost to the taxpayer. Well, I don't buy that crap. Like, of course there's a cost to the taxpayer. That person that's driving Manuel around is obviously not doing the other work that they're supposed to be doing at the end of the day. So to pull that as an absolute cop-out at the end of the day, Katie, because there is an absolute cost to the taxpayer. And they can't... I said, I don't buy that crap. It's absolute BS. So, yeah, they need to front up. They need to explain it because it certainly doesn't cut the mustard, that's for sure.
20: No. Bill, tell me, we know that Manuel Brown does hold shadow portfolio positions. Should he lose those?
3: Well, that's going to be a decision, I think, for Labor, Katie. Look, you've only got to look at what's happened just in 7 days. It's 7 days since the announcement for Duran being stood down as deputy leader to what happened with the Manuel yesterday. They've got some issues I think they're going to need to work through themselves, because A good government needs good opposition, and at the moment we're not seeing that. We need to be held account. I don't mind being held to account for what we do. We need to be held account, but they've got to sort some stuff out. We need to be held account. I don't mind being held to account for what we do. We need to be held account, but they've got to sort some stuff out internally, because at the moment they're just...

0: join the National Meeting of Australia's State and Territory Leaders with that fuel excise cut being extended. Bill, has there what came of that meeting on Monday, and if we've had any information on just how much we're going to have to give up in GST for this to happen?
1: No, I still haven't got that just that level of detail yet, but we know that the fuel excise is coming to an end. So we're making some plans around that. We've started that work actually quite some time ago. So again, it's making sure that Territorians are not getting gouged at the bowsers. So all the data that we've been gathering for quite some time now, I tasked Treasury with putting together a database and working with Department of Corporate Digital Development and using AI to look at the data that we have, like retail prices, terminal gate prices, movements over that period of time. So I wrote to all the wholesalers and retailers yesterday to say, we've got this new tool that we're using. We're keeping an eye on price movements, particularly as the excise comes to an end, to make sure that Territorians, again, are not getting gouged at the bowser, that they're not being taken advantage of. So
0: Bill, how exactly does this AI tool work? Because for a lot of us, we'll be thinking, hang on a second, are we being monitored? What's going on?
1: No, the way it works is that there's been data collected on pricing, terminal gate and retail for quite some time under that that Territory Fuel app. So it's actually getting that data and using AI to analyse it. It works far better than any poor person. You sit in front of all that data and trying to get them to crunch through it. AI is able to do it far better and look at price points and movements. It can then give us an idea on where we may see some unscrupulous behaviour. I really hope that we don't see it. I think our retailers and wholesalers have been pretty good through all the issues that we've had over the past few months. I just want to make sure that they know that we're still watching as we move to this the cessation of the excise.
0: How much is it costing us, this AI tool?
1: It's already existing. So I think just about every government's got AI using it somewhere here and there. And there's one that government uses within DCDD. So the team over there put something together to just crunch that data. And once you set up the tool, it just does its thing, and you just ask questions. And it becomes a very useful tool for Jimmy Kiplocks as the controller.
0: Yeah.
1: Because we only gather the data. I don't have any decision points in what happens. We give that data across to Jimmy because under that legislation, that old piece of legislation, the Exploitation Act, he still has powers there. We haven't revoked that. So we give the data across to him, and then he analyses what's there and he makes a decision on whether or not he needs to take action. So, we've not dropped the ball. We've not taken our eye off the ball as far as fuel goes. It's been a bit of a slow burn because things have been going pretty well. But we're still keeping a very, very close eye on it.
0: Well, look, anything that can be done to ensure that we're not getting ripped off, I think, is a good thing. Bill, I do want to ask you, after nearly 4 months away, we know the final Daly River residents have returned home, and that signalled the end of the emergency declaration, hasn't it?
1: Yeah, that emergency declaration has ceased now, so everyone's sort of getting back home and getting back to as normal as they possibly can. I really want to thank all the people have been out there on the ground, and it's like there's a multitude of people within government, local government, community people, business people, and just general members of the public who have stepped up and helped everybody down in that Daly region. There's still a few people in town that will remain here until the clinic's 100% up and operational. It's pretty close, so they've got higher medical needs, so they'll stay here in town for a little bit longer, and then we'll be able to get them home pretty soon, but it's been a big effort by everybody, Katie, that's for sure.
0: Yeah, I bet. Hey, what's the update on the $100 million flood recovery fund? We saw that $30 million allocated to roads, but do you know what is the latest with the remaining $70
1: million? Yeah, well, there's a piece of work going on with the Commonwealth. Because we're talking about building back better, so we need that assistance from the Commonwealth to do that. So we're working closely with them now, and that's that last $70 million. We're trying to get input from the Commonwealth to then match what we've got. Sadly, Kate, it's a bit of a slow process. Working with the Commonwealth doesn't move as fast as we like sometimes, but we're hoping to have some announcements on that pretty soon. So then we'll know where that money's going to be going. And the good thing, I suppose, just this week you've had all the local government.
0: Yep.
1: They're having a meeting at the moment. They're

0: draws. They're also calling on the feds to match through local government what we're doing, because like we're responsible for some of the roads and local government is responsible for the rest. Yep. So they've been doing the lion's share of the work too, so they need a bit of assistance.
1: Yeah, and I think fantastic if we're able to get that that funding from the feds. I mean, at the end of the day, we need to make sure that our roads are up to standard, and we're exporting plenty of goods out of the Northern Territory into other states via some of those roads as well. Now, Bill, I do just want to ask you as well, on the state of those roads, I went out to Dundee on the weekend. I noticed there's a bit of work happening out past Berry Springs. How are repairs going across the Northern Territory, you know, post-wet season, and post an awful lot of damage?
0: Yeah, and look, I've been up and down the Stuart Highway quite a bit recently, Katie, and I just look at the amount of work, patching and repairs that have been done between here and Katherine.
1: Yeah.
0: That level of work is absolutely phenomenal, and hats off to the crews out there. So it's like a triage, is a priority first. So Stuart Highway, being that main arterial, was one of the highest priorities, and now the majority of that work is done. There's only a few little patches that I've seen down near Highway Inn that need to be done.
1: Yep.
0: So those crews are now moving on to other areas. I met with some of the contractors actually yesterday afternoon, and they're flat out getting around the place, getting this work done. So I know Cox Peninsula Road is a priority as well to get that done. A lot of traffic out there, as well as Central Arnhem and some other areas. So I'm going to be driving a few of those roads over the weekend, Katie, so I'll get out and have a bit of a first-hand look.
1: Yep, well, I'll be pleased to hear how they are all going. And I know there is plenty of work happening. Shout out to all those civil contractors out there working very hard. Hey, I want to ask you, Minister, a text just came through from one of our listeners, Leroy. Now, he said, hi, Katie, I know politics is super sexy to bang on about, but why is there no conversation around the death of a motorcyclist on Tiger Brennan Drive / Gurramilla? The government know the road surface is dangerous and they aren't doing anything about it. One dead already, how many more before the simple fix is actioned? I ride a bike and I know how dangerous it is. They fixed McMinns. It's time to finish the job before we add to the road toll, says Leroy. Minister, is this a concern that you are aware of, and is it something that can quite simply be fixed?
0: Well, I need to go. I'm not specifically aware of that one in particular, Katie. Certainly happy to go and check it out and check in with my team on what's going on there. But I said, yeah, as far as roads goes, if we see damage, we're getting in and fixing them as fast as we possibly can, because I understand that the role that roads play for everybody.
1: Like, yeah,
0: we've all got to use them to get to and from work and get around the place.
1: Yeah, so. And particularly if it's an area where we have already had a road death. I will leave that with you, Minister, and hopefully we're able to get that actioned if it is an area that people are concerned about. I do want to ask you, there's a report today, or yesterday actually, by Cam Smith in the Northern Territory News, that $3.25 billion in federal government, a handout to Victorian infrastructure, has drawn fire with Northern Territory investors forced to take interest-bearing Commonwealth loans while a Labor state government gets free taxpayer cash. Now, economists Rolf Gerritsen and Saul Eslake have unpicked elements of the Northern Territory Commonwealth financial relations against a backdrop of ongoing disadvantage, poor closing the gap outcomes, and the death of a five-year-old baby in Alice Springs, as we know, very recently, Kumanjai little baby. Now, Mr. Eslake said that politics was behind Canberra's decision to give the ailing Allan Labor government $3.25 billion from taxpayers to build its northeast link. What do you make of this investment into Victoria when you consider the work which is needed to happen here in the Northern Territory?
0: Well, I think at the end of the day, Katie, it shows sometimes where the priorities of the Commonwealth are. If you look at our road networks up here and what we need to do, we've got 70% of our stuff is unsealed. We've got remote communities that need those roads. And here we see a federal government throwing billions of dollars into a rail network in suburban Melbourne. I'm pretty disappointed if you look at what we got out of the federal budget for our infrastructure. The only new money that we got was some money to do that work on Bagot Road there around Osgood and Totem Road and Pitzer. And that was the only new stuff that we got out of this budget. And yeah, you see, when you see a federal government throwing money like that,